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4: 1 degree outside, meteorologist Danielle Noyce here with your forecast. Mainly clear to partly cloudy skies tonight, the smoke thinning out, temperatures in the lower 60s, and tomorrow we get a break from the thick smoke with sun, a few clouds, comfortable humidity. That'll feel nice, highs around 80. Saturday, clouds increase again with showers developing during the afternoon, lasting into the evening. Highs in the upper 70s and a breezy south-southwest wind, 10 to 20 miles per hour. For the only forecast you need to know, download our free 1 degree outside weather app.
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1: I'm Tori Gates with this WXTK News Update. The State Department of Environmental Protection has issued an air quality alert for Barnstable County due to smoke from Canadian wildfires. The agency says the levels of fine particulate matter may approach or exceed levels that are unhealthy for sensitive groups, including the elderly, children, and people with heart or lung conditions. The alert remains in effect until midnight. The Atlantic Ocean's largest ever tagged great white shark appears to be headed for Cape Cod. Jennifer Polsoni has more.
2: The nearly 14-foot shark named Contender, thought to be 30 years old and weigh over 1,600 pounds. A GPS tracking device on its fin pinged recently off the coast of North Carolina. It was back in April the shark was detected near the Outer Banks of North Carolina. It was first tagged in January 2025 offshore near the Florida-Georgia coast. Experts at the global nonprofit O-Search say the big fish is believed to be headed to the Cape and the eastern coast of Canada, where there are comfortable water temperatures and greater food sources like seals and large fish species.
1: She's Jennifer Polsoni, and I'm Tori Gates, News Radio 95 WXTK.
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0: We believe that for the movement to continue, it can't be me. And for that reason, we are suspending campaign operations.
1: 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Do you regret endorsing him?
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4: 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Coming up next, our final news roundup and information overload hour.
6: All right, news roundup, information overload hour. Our toll-free number this Thursday, 800-941-SEAN, if you want to be a part of the program. You know, it's interesting. Josh Shapiro also sounding more and more left wing every single day. And, you know, it is now a phenomenon where if you are a Democrat, you will now capitulate, compromise, bow down at the altar of left wing, you know, socialist radicalism because you want power. And it's kind of a shame that the only voice of sanity is John Fetterman, and I give him a lot of credit. That's why I mention him a lot. Here's President Trump weighing in on the idea that Josh Shapiro just doesn't have what it takes. He said it yesterday in Pennsylvania.
7: Thanks as well to your amazing state treasurer, Stacey Garrity, who is running for governor. And I'm telling you, this guy Shapiro is totally overrated. I watched him the other night doing a speech, and he does not have what it takes. I hear things about Stacey, and I'm hearing some poll numbers that are very good, but Shapiro is, he doesn't have what it takes. People think that's a horrible statement to make, but that's the way politics is.
6: Now, the president has made numerous trips to Pennsylvania since the beginning of his second term, announcing building out a lot of industry within the state, within the Commonwealth of Pennsylvania. And he was doing the same again yesterday, announcing nearly $10 billion in investments in our defense industrial base in Pennsylvania. That will create more than 4,000 jobs. By the way, to my friends in the Commonwealth in Pennsylvania, congratulations. Here's President Trump.
7: But we're here today to celebrate a colossal victory for this Commonwealth and for the entire nation. This afternoon, we're announcing nearly $10 billion of new investments in our defense industrial base right here in the great Commonwealth of Pennsylvania. And these investments will create more than 4,000 jobs. Pennsylvania workers will build the ships, submarines, trucks, weapons, and industries that will ensure America remains the strongest and most powerful nation in the history of the world.
6: Okay. Anyway, she's running for governor, gubernatorial candidate for the Commonwealth of Pennsylvania. Stacey Garrity is with us. The president had a lot of nice things to say about you. I can see like people like Andy Beshear, Gavin Newsom, Kamala Harris, now Josh Shapiro also, you know, trying to cater to the radical left that now controls this Democratic Party, and nobody dares speak out against it except for John Fetterman in your state.
8: Hey, Sean, that's absolutely right, and thanks for having me on. And
6: I'm sorry, I didn't mean to interrupt. I apologize.
8: No, that's okay. I just saw John Fetterman at the Defense and Innovation Summit. And he's very supportive.
6: I'm not surprised, which is interesting. The person that I think knows politics the best in the Commonwealth, we've had her on this program and TV many times, you know, is our good friend. Was, I think, a terrific writer from Pennsylvania. Selena Zito, who really, I think the president actually had a moment with her and called her on stage. And actually, you know, was joking about it. She was so proud of that moment. And I noticed she posted it on X, and I'm a big fan of hers.
8: Oh, I am as well. And when she came down, actually, she was standing right next to me. But you know what? I was proud to be there because I'm a veteran. So I was 30 years in the Army Reserve. And as a veteran, I know a strong defense starts with a strong industrial base.
6: Well, I agree with that. Now, since the president has been reelected and took office in January of 2025. He's been to Pennsylvania a lot. and he's investing a lot of money in your state. Now, your state also does very well because unlike a neighboring state, New York, your state has embraced, you know, the fracking industry, and it has been a huge economic boom. Now the president invests in steel. Now he's investing in, you know, the defense industry. I mean, we're talking about billions and billions of dollars going to places like Pittsburgh and other parts of the state, up, you know, upstate. How big an impact is that having in the Commonwealth?
8: Well, it's going to have a huge impact. You know, Pennsylvania has all the ingredients that we need to lead, but we really have to stop getting in our own way. So right now, we rank 38th economically, 39th in education, 41st overall, and we're spending $5 billion more than what we bring in. So if we are to unleash the natural gas that is the envy of the entire world, we are the Saudi Arabia of natural gas, that will create 200,000 family-sustaining jobs and generate $5 to $6 billion in revenue that we desperately need because of our structural deficit, of course.
6: Okay, so why is it that for some reason there is a perception within Pennsylvania, and I know because I talked to people there, that Shapiro's a nice guy, that he's doing an okay job? What has he done as governor that has created that perception?
8: Well, he's all things to all people. And so this is the 10th race that he's run in, and he's never really been challenged. He hasn't even had a negative ad run against him in over a decade. And because he's never been challenged, he'll say whatever he needs to, in which, you know, of Pennsylvania's 67 counties that he's in. And so people don't know what he really stands for. And what he stands for is boys competing against our girls in sports. He said, if you don't believe that, you're an extremist. He has sued the Trump administration over 24 times. And one of those lawsuits, Sean, is for gender-affirming care. Maybe we should call it gender-denying care for trans little kids who don't even know what they want to eat for dinner using our taxpayer dollars. You know, and I could go on and on and on. But, you know, people are starting to pay attention. And the poll, the Quinnipiac poll that just came out yesterday, his lead was cut by almost a third, so he dropped 5 points, and his unfavorable.
6: No, I saw that poll. He's down 5 points from where he was in February, so obviously maybe word is getting out. The one advantage Republicans have that nobody seems to be talking about, and this is the first time in over a decade, is Republicans have a financial advantage going into these midterms. Look, whether people want to admit it or not, money matters in political races, and it's going to matter in Pennsylvania.
8: It sure is. And of course he started out with, oh my goodness, almost $40 million in his campaign war chest before he ever even announced. So, that's challenging. But you know what, like we said, he's not a moderate. And I think it really ticked people off when he didn't participate in the Great American State Fair. And thank goodness to bipartisan efforts of Senators McCormick and Fetterman that we were able to pull it off. And then didn't tell the truth, said businesses didn't want to participate, which just was, you know, categorically false.
6: It is the only state, the Commonwealth of Pennsylvania, the only one in the country where you have a Republican senator elected, and that being Dave McCormick, and then you have John Fetterman, a Democrat. And these guys work incredibly closely together. And I've asked them both and interviewed them both together. And the reason they do is because they try to put the people of Pennsylvania first. It's the only state that has that. That's pretty amazing.
8: Well, it is amazing. And they just want to do the right thing for Pennsylvania, which is what I do as state treasurer. You know, I work with anybody that wants to help make Pennsylvania a better place to work, live, and raise a family. And we have so many blessings in Pennsylvania. Look where we're located. We're within a few hours' drive of 60% of the population. So we should be the hub of global commerce. We have world-class industries. We have, like I mentioned earlier, natural resources that are the envy of the world. And the fact of the matter is we're squandering our blessings. And it doesn't have to be that way.
6: Stacey Garrity, we're going to follow your race. We really wish you the best of luck. I hope people start to pay attention not only to your message, but to the record of Josh Shapiro. Because I think if they do, they're going to recognize that this guy appears to be a moderate, and I don't really believe he is.
8: Well, Sean, he's a career politician, and this is my first political office. Spent 30 years in the Army Reserve and 30 years in manufacturing.
6: Well, you know what? You know, it was always the vision of our founders and framers to present to office people that were common people, hardworking, that wanted to serve, you know, either in Washington or in their state, and you sound like the perfect candidate. Stacey Garrity, we're really going to follow this race closely. Appreciate your time.
8: Thanks, Sean.
6: 800-941-SEAN, our number if you want to be a part of the program. Linda, I know this is important to you. You left New York. You live in the Commonwealth of Pennsylvania. And you know what? I mean, I don't know why he has this perception that he is a moderate, because I don't, you know, she rightly pointed out, he's not.
2: I don't think anybody thinks he's a moderate. I think the right hates him the way I hate him. We all know he's a liar. We all know he takes money from people like the DSA, from the Soroses and those groups. He allows a complete and utter failing. You know, he doesn't support our ICE. He does not support our DHS. He does not support our police on the streets. And that's why we have somebody like Krasner ruling the roost, because there is no accountability for him. Philadelphia is
6: he tries to portray himself as a moderate. That's how he tries to
2: because he's a politician. His mouth is moving and he's lying. He is literally the quintessential politician. I mean, that guy is as slick as they come.
6: I have achieved my goal. I've irritated Linda for the day. I feel like this has been a successful program.
2: You said the word Shapiro and I threw up. The guy's the worst. Stacey Garrity's terrific. You know, she's
6: a
2: veteran.
6: She
2: great accountability as the treasurer for the state, you know, and very real. And, you know, she's all over the state. She's doing the work. Shapiro's, you know, he's kissing babies and taking pictures. He's totally.
6: By the way, Trump is right. He's not going to be president. He's never going to get the nomination.
2: God, no. Never.
6: And, you know, he, like others, are trying to go hard left. It won't work. Nice try. Good luck. But you're going to fail. I want to tell you that you need a personal safety, security strategy and plan. And, you know, in some cases, there's only one option that's going to do, and that's lethal. But according to the last year, we have statistics from the FBI that 2022, that's less than 0.01% of all altercations that require that response. Anyway, that's where this new technology, please look at their videos online. I'm begging you, because I want you and your family to be safe and secure so you can have a clear path to pursue happiness. 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
6: Back to our busy phones this Thursday, 800-941-SHAWN, our number. Mike in Washington. Mike, you're on the Sean Hannity Show. Glad you called, sir. Happy Thursday.
0: Happy Thursday, Sean. How are you?
6: I'm doing good. How are you?
0: Good, thanks.
6: I'll tell you a funny story. There's a guy, a talk show host out of Los Angeles. His name was Tom Likas. And if anyone asked him, how are you doing? He'd go, do you really care? It just reminded me of that. The answer is, I know you're being sincere. I'm doing great. How are you doing?
0: Very well, thank you. Listen, I'm calling because I hope Hamid Dylan and the Department of Justice are up in Maine this weekend and next weekend as the Democrats pick the replacement for Plattner. And if I could have a minute to explain.
6: You have a minute. Go, sir.
0: The law that Maine has now enacted was passed in 2024 when Troy Jackson, who's leading in the polls to replace Pat, was the Senate president. They're saying that you need to be a registered Democrat by June 9th of this year to be considered to be one of the delegates to vote. However, that law that was passed in 24 allowed unenrolled voters to vote in the Democratic primary. Plattner got over 50,000 votes from unenrolled voters, people that you call Democrats. I mean, independents, but they're technically unenrolled. They are now being disenfranchised. They cannot pick the replacement. The Democratic State Committee is excluding them from doing so because Chuck Schumer and Kirsten Gillibrand came out and said, we will not invest money in this race unless you get rid of Plattner, because our polls now show he will lose to Susan Collins, and because he said he will not vote for Schumer to be the, you know, minority or majority leader, depending on who takes the Senate. This is disenfranchisement of rights. We need to get in there and investigate these text messages, these phone calls, and all this money between Schumer, Gillibrand, the Maine State Democratic Committee, the Democratic Senatorial Committee, and most importantly, that Governor Janet Mills and the former Senate President Troy Jackson. They are screwing over the Maine voters. Over half of the people in Maine are unenrolled.
6: I think that, you know, you're making great observations, but I'd say this to you to give you a little bit of confidence. How did it work out for Kamala? Not that well. Mike, appreciate the call, my friend. Joe Elijah. Joe, we got about a minute, but I want to give it to you. Glad you called, Joe, longtime listener and friend of the show.
21: John, you're the best taxpayer champion in America, and Trump is the best leader, and I think you had a lot to do with making him the best leader in history, and I think we got the best economy, the best stock market, and I just want to say thank you so much for all you do for the American taxpayers.
6: The best part of what you're saying is, yes, every indicator is there. Here's the better part. This situation in Iran will ultimately resolve itself. That'll fix gas prices. And then the next thing is all of this investment money that is committed to manufacturing semiconductor chips, pharmaceuticals, automobiles, it's all going to get online, Joe. And that means high-paying career jobs all around the country for the people in this country, jobs that Obama once told us are never coming back. Appreciate the call. 800-941-SHAWN if you want to be a part of the program.

0: that we made some money for our sponsors, let's go back to making the liberals crazy. The Handman is back on the radio right now.
1: All right, 25 now till the top of the hour. 800-941-SEAN if you want to be a part of the program. Call's coming up momentarily. Let me tell you something. It is a nightmare. You want to open your business. You're excited. You put all this work into it, money into it. And then you have government regulation. It could be worse than dealing with the healthcare system. And you find out, you discover you need this insurance and that insurance and this insurance. Deal with one agent, another agent. Okay, you get your insurance. You shake the hand of your guy. And you may be lucky if you hear once or twice until it's time for renewal. 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There is a new, innovative way that is transforming the entire industry, and that's supersure.com. 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
1: Why do I always forget Linda's going to come in with a disclaimer? Why do I always forget that? What's wrong with me, Linda? There's something wrong with me.
2: What is wrong with you? It's such a highlight of the show when I get to do that disclaimer.
1: No, the actual thing is, and I tested you once on this, if you could do it live and nail it the way you do there at the speed you do it, and you can. I mean, I get
2: it. Well, you made me do it in front of you when we were on a remote because you didn't believe me, and I did it.
1: It was pretty mean of me, wasn't it? It was not nice.
2: I was like, okay, here we go.
1: Okay, but it's not nice that you start off every one of my days trying to piss me off. And that's like your strategy. I hear you do a better
2: show. Your ratings would say otherwise, wouldn't they?
1: I've never correlated that. You know, the more pissed off I am, the better the show is I do. I've never correlated that. I don't want to live my life all pissed off all the time. I really don't.
2: Well, then you better go to sleep because there's a lot of bad stuff going on.
1: Well, I mean, it doesn't mean I don't want to fight, that I'm not, you know, motivated. You know my schedule. I live, eat, breathe, sleep, you know, this midterm election right now, it, you know, 24/7. I got to give kudos. We played earlier in the program, people like Gavin Newsom and Andy Beshear. They're now bowing at the altar of the radical left. Not only will they not criticize them or take them on, they're now changing longstanding positions. And we played both of them. My buddy Stephen A. Smith, he just leaned into Gavin. Now, when he was on my podcast, and then we followed it up the last time he was on the show, and I had him on, and I said, well, who are the three people that you are most interested in for the next president? And he mentioned the first two, Josh Shapiro, or what's the guy in Maryland, Wes Moore. And then I said, okay, who's the third one? He said, Marco Rubio. We're going to play Marco in a second. First, here's Stephen A. ripping Newsom for his support of transgender kids.
3: Gavin Newsom, one minute he's a Democrat, another minute he sounds like a damn socialist, because even though he's bragging about having running the fourth largest economy in the world in the state of California, in the same breath, he's talking about transgender folks that don't even make up 1% of the population. And how, yo, it's perfectly okay I just have the heart that if a kid wants to transition from male to female, he can't help that he was born this way. And even though his body says he's a male, inside he's a female, and he wants to make that transition, I'm for doing so without parental consent. You can't tell my child to go across the damn street without my permission. What the hell you doing signing off, verbally or otherwise, on the notion that a kid can do something like that, like a sex change, without the parental consent? The hell is wrong with people? That kind of verbiage has to get out of the mouths of Democrats.
1: I mean, here's the unbridled truth. And I said this to both Stephen A. privately and on air. If the Democrats would listen to him, they would do a lot better off this midterm election year, and the odds of them having a good presidential candidate in 28 would go up exponentially. It just would. Now, I've been interviewing people and talking to people. When you're around President Trump, and even it's so him. I mean, Linda, I told you the story. I think I've told the audience the story. You know, I was in the Oval Office for an interview. He's there. The Secretary of State, Marco Rubio, is there. The Vice President, J.D. Vance, is in there. And in front of me and a few other people, he says, who do you like better? Who do you think would be the best candidate for 2028? In front of both of them. You know how awkward that is? Do you know? And he loves to put people on the spot. I'm like, you cannot control yourself. And it became a big laugh based on how I reacted to it. But that's him. Anyway, when people ask me, I says, I'm focused on 26. You know, I will do what I always do. I'll have the Hannity primary. I will interview everybody that's running extensively. And then at some point, I will make my decision and I will inform you, because it's my job to be honest with you. There are things that I will be looking at that I promise you, other commentators and other people that have opinions will not be looking at. I'm not going to go through my list, my criteria, but, you know, it took a lot of hours, many, many, many, many, many hours having conversations with Donald Trump deep into the night. And it was part of a vetting process. And in the course of doing this, we became, you know, our friendship got stronger. We already had a friendship, but it got stronger and stronger. And there were times that he absolutely dazzled me with ideas that were Trumpian, unique, out of the box, that were also conservative. I said to him very early on when we started talking about him running, if you don't convince me you're a conservative, I'll never support you if you're not going to govern as a conservative. The same will be said for anybody I end up supporting. Now, we're getting ahead of ourselves. We have a midterm election. But you know what? We're paying attention to the likely candidates. Let me play a cut of Secretary of State Marco Rubio talking about for years how there has been a blind spot when it comes to extremist violence from the political left. And I'm so glad he said it. Listen.
4: For far too long, however, our counterterrorism doctrine has had a blind spot. A blind spot when it comes to extremist violence from the political left. Even today, the very idea that far-left terrorism could be a serious threat is treated as a right-wing fever dream. Or worse, as a dangerous fascist conspiracy. It's treated this way by many in the press, by many in academia and our universities, and by many of our legacy institutions. You will no doubt see the dogma rear its head in the coverage of this very conference. In spite of the clear and the undeniable reality, in spite of the objective numbers and statistics, in spite of the fact that in this room today, there are representatives from across the political spectrum, we will hear this kind of organized violence and terror will be dismissed. It will be dismissed as a partisan fiction. A whole industry grew up in our countries around the study of extremism. We have think tanks and fellowships and journals and consultancies with the unspoken understanding among them that the only kind of political violence that was a true threat to our system, that only one kind of political violence was a true threat to the system. A bomb planted by a neo-Nazi group was a nefarious and murderous act of evil. It is. But a bomb planted by a Marxist revolutionary, well, that's just merely a tragic excess of idealism. Perhaps its means were misplaced or overzealous, but its ends were virtuous and just. That's the implication of how they treat it.
1: Now, he expanded on this by pointing out, again, rightly so, that left-wing violence was not just excused, it was, you know, considered sacrosanct. He said that era has to end. He's not wrong. We're in a culture of assassination right now. I don't want anybody assassinated. I don't want Democrats. I don't want anybody. What they did to Josh Shapiro, for example, firebombing his home with his family in that home and him in that home, can't happen in this country. I didn't like the testimony, although I often disagree with both Elena Kagan and, you know, who else testified this week? Amy Coney Barrett. I don't often agree with their decisions, and they sometimes Amy Coney Barrett is the most frustrating to me. But you know what? We have to keep our Supreme Court justices safe, and can't have people like Chuck Schumer's, you know, you will experience the whirlwind, you'll regret your blah, blah, blah. Anyway, here's part two of what Marco said.
4: For years, this extraordinary ideological prejudice was embedded in the way we talked about political violence and extremism. It was repeated again and again until it was accepted as the neutral and objective baseline. So entrenched in the mainstream conventional wisdom that it came to be regarded as an apolitical fact. It is the reason why, here in my country, so many people in positions of power have repeatedly dismissed acts of violence and even terrorism as legitimate forms of political expression so long as they served a left-wing cause. It is why during those so-called George Floyd riots in the summer of 2020, as criminals and extremists burned and looted their way through America's great cities and nearly brought the country to its knees, city governments all across the country simply refused to prosecute the people conducting these acts of violence and terror. It is the reason for the now infamous image, maybe you all recall this, of a news anchor from a very prominent agency, a news anchor standing in the neighborhood, consumed in flames. Meanwhile, the cryon on the bottom read that the protests were mostly peaceful. This was something worse than a double standard. Left-wing violence was not just excused. It was treated as sacrosanct, a protected class unto itself. That era has to end.
1: All right, 800-941-SEAN, our number, it has to stop. You know, I said this all during the Obama years. Nobody wants to, you know, I'm the only one that will remind people I said it. Tom in Gavin Newsom's Utopia, Communist California. What's up, Tom? How are you?
5: Yeah, Sean, thanks for taking my call. Yeah, I preferred it to the West Coast bureaucratic swamp.
1: Let me ask you, when you talk to your friends and neighbors out in California, do they all agree? Because I'm pretty convinced if Gavin ran again, Gavin would win.
5: I think
1: out there
5: there's enough Democrats out here that they're just so far left. I don't think they even listen to the news. They got their mind made up, and it is what it is. I think I'm hoping for Steve Hilton and others to make a difference, but. There's so much money out here with Soros and everybody else funding the insanity that I really don't see any hope. I've been here 25 years, and I've just seen it going down the tubes. But anyway, I have two thoughts today about Iran. First of all is that I'm concerned that we may be losing the element of surprise when we tell the evil leaders there and the IRGC what we're going to do next. For example, if they are told we are going to bomb the bridges, what do we do if they force the thousands of civilians to occupy the bridges? The IRC doesn't...
1: We'll wait till they go home. Don't underestimate Donald. We've got eyes on everything 24/7.
5: All right, well, that sounds pretty good, because they have these radical Islamists have no value in human life for civilians or themselves.
1: And Donald Trump's not going to target civilians that are being used. He won't. And I don't want him to. And no American would want that to happen. We actually value life here.
5: I appreciate that. I also think nothing short of regime change will save Iran from the 47 years of chaos they've endured. And to maintain, you know, to have our objectives of no new nukes in Iran and the Strait of Hormuz open. In your opinion, do you think the Artish, the regular conventional army in Iran, would be willing to join with the citizens to help overthrow the IRGC?
1: Look, if I have my way, I know we've gotten rid of 2.5, almost 3 layers of leadership, so we've kind of had regime change. But those that are muddying the waters for a peace deal, we need to identify them, and they need to go. Now, we're not allowed to do that, by the way, is by executive order, which I think should be changed. But other countries can, and they will. So just stay tuned. And if that happens, then I think the odds of a peace deal being possible and maybe even probable go up exponentially. Anyway, good call. Great question. Tom, appreciate you. 800-941-SHAWN. 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
1: That's going to wrap things up for today. Don't forget, President Trump addresses the nation 9 p.m. just as my show gets started Eastern on the Fox News Channel. We will cover that speech in its entirety. We'll have a wrap up. We got a bunch of reporters. We'll have the latest out of Iran. We have Brianna Lyman hitting the streets and much, much more news you'll never get from the legacy media mob. Set your DVR tonight. President Trump addresses the nation about the largest data breach of voting records in the history of this country. They knew about it. They never told us. And they purposely kept it from him. All coming up 9 Eastern tonight. Hope you'll join us. See you tonight. Back here tomorrow. Thank you for making this show possible.

0: Hey, here's the hard truth. Numbers do not lie. They might make you uncomfortable, but they don't lie. We've tracked the price of the S&P 500, gold and silver, over the last 5 years. Now, between January 2022, May 2026, and the peaks and valleys, the results are staggering. Now, the S&P is up a whopping 45%. 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

0: Kids want to share what's going on in their lives with the adults around them. 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
4: Lots to unpack from the president's speech last night. Yeah, but the media won't do it. Is the wet weather going to wash away the smoke

Good morning, worm catchers. Happy Friday. We made it. Going to be Freestyle Friday, so stick around. Your chance to take over the show is coming. Tommy B joins us after the 6:30 news. And so, the smoke coming in yesterday, not so bad. Came in later in the day, I think. Not so bad. Craig Peterson helped me out with some websites.

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5: 1 degree outside, meteorologist Danielle Noyce with your forecast. Sun today with a bit of smoke that returns high in the sky, but not until later evening. Highs in the upper 70s, west-northwest wind 5 to 10 miles per hour. Partly cloudy tonight, lows in the lower 60s. Tomorrow, milky skies from smoke, then increasing clouds. Showers develop not until late in the day. Highs in the upper 70s, windy out of the south-southwest, 15 to 25 miles per hour. Sunday, a lingering shower possible, otherwise partly cloudy with highs around 80.
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5: And before I proceed,
6: tonight I'm announcing the immediate declassification and release of critical intelligence revealing shocking vulnerabilities in our election infrastructure. This evidence shows that the election system we have dangerously exposes and really exposes like levels never thought possible to hacking, exploitation, and foreign interference.
7: Yeah, and there he was. Good morning, everybody. Jim Foligno here back in the main studio with El Luco. And we've got a lot to talk about today. Freestyle Friday, you make the call. You pick the topic. It's all you. 855-403-9846. So, it really wasn't a complete rehashing of 2025. I mean, of 2020, he discussed it. It wasn't the typical Trump, you know, oh, I got screwed and this and that. He did lay out a significant amount of evidence. Now, some of that evidence is being declassified. Some of it is already out there, has been now since 9 o'clock last night. And people are going through it. But here's the real, real problem. You're going to talk about it with me today. I'm going to give you my perspective. But Trump made the point last night about the media and how they would cover this. And they were already trying to poo-poo it in leading up to his address. Check this out.
6: Because of the fact that they don't like the topic, because they know, in a rare move, NBC and ABC Fake News have both said that they would not cover this speech. They knew what it was about. Because of the fact that they don't like the topic, because they know how corrupt our system is and they don't want to reveal it. They and others in the media are part of a plot. They want to continue this fraud for whatever reason. They want to keep it going. They want to protect the radical left. They can't have a great country, and that's true. You can't have a great country without free and fair elections. Fraud like this should mean a revocation of their licenses. They use our public multi-billion dollar in value airways for absolutely no money. They pay nothing. All we want is honesty in our elections and honesty in reporting. They pay nothing for multi-billion dollar assets.
7: Yeah, I mean, that is true. Okay, so I'm on 5 broadcast stations right now. And a license is held for each from iHeart.

0: enjoying that one. Hey, everybody, it is Friday, and that means my good friend and registered dietitian, Meg Marie O'Rourke, is here. She is the host of Harmony with Food, which is the name of her show on Saturdays. It's also the name of a website, harmonywithfood.com, where you can listen to that show any day. And it's also the name of her organization, helping people get healthy and the way they eat and everything else. And joining us now, ready to give me a hard time, is registered dietitian Meg Marie O'Rourke. Good morning, Meg Marie.
1: Good morning. Yeah, before we talk about micronutrients, we're not going to skip over the fact that I saw you in a cannoli eating contest, Tim.
0: Well, listen.
1: Oh, my God.
0: No, listen. There's an excuse. You're going to talk about micronutrients,
1: uh-huh.
0: Right? I was having macronutrients.
1: Oh, my God. Let me ask you this. So on a scale of 0 to 10, 0 is not full at all. 5 is, like, satisfied. 10 is so full you feel sick. How did you feel after eating all those cannolis?
0: I was an 8.5 because I said there's no way. One guy ate 6 large cannoli. In under 3 minutes. Now that was in the celebrity division. Hold on, in the real adult division, a guy ate 12 cannoli in a minute 39.
1: Oh wow!
0: I'm just gonna say, nothing against him, but I'm just going to say, I don't know that he listens to Harmony with Food every Saturday.
1: Yeah, probably not. I would bet he doesn't.
0: Yeah. Harmony with, well, listen, now that I knew this was coming because I saw it on social media. I knew it was coming. Yeah. I knew it was coming. But hey, listen.
1: Well, I guess.
0: No, go ahead.
1: No. You know what? Hey, you didn't win the contest. And I don't know if that's a contest anybody should be winning, okay?
0: I know, right. You're absolutely right. But it was fun. And it's not like I'm doing it every day.
1: Good. No.
0: But I will ask you this question. Micronutrients, very, very important. And, you know, physicians aren't always sharing the latest information on them.
1: No, physicians aren't going to talk about micronutrients. You're lucky if they check vitamin D or B12. There's a whole myriad of, and we'll be talking about this on the show tomorrow, whole myriad of different micronutrients that have different functions. And these are the tiny vitamins, minerals, and amino acids that quietly run every major system in your body. And most people don't realize that these deficiencies are common, and even worse, many people try and take supplements willy-nilly, and those supplements sold online often don't have what they claim to have. So it's really kind of frightening, actually. So we'll be talking about, you know, vitamin A, you know, is needed for immune function and night vision. Deficiencies cause blindness and impaired immunity. B1, also known as thiamine, converts food into energy. Low levels cause fatigue, irritability, neuropathy, and severe cases, beriberi, but that's very uncommon. And then B6 is required for serotonin production and protein metabolism, you know, the feel-good hormones. And deficiencies can cause depression, anxiety, microcytic anemia, and elevated homocysteine levels. So, you know, how many times do people go to the doctors and they say, well, I'm feeling a little down. What's the next step, right? A prescription. But they never look at their diet, and food and mood matters. And I'm hoping that, you know, the Harmony with Food show will bring this to light to more people, because I feel like people are just doing what insurance covers, and insurance is only covering the bare minimum. And all the doctors really do is prescribe, you know, nothing against them. I always tell, they sell apples, I sell oranges, right? It's two different things, but I think they're both needed. And the fact that nutrition and micronutrients and even functional lab testing is often overlooked in conventional medicine. It's just the way it is. But I do see it changing. I see people, you know, going into their pockets and their pocketbooks to pay out of pocket for some of these services.
0: Yeah.
1: And, you know, and you can read my testimonials. I don't know, you know, most people say in my testimonials at the very end, they will say it was life changing, you know, because it can make such a difference if you get on the right supplements and you're eating the right food. And I don't just prescribe supplements. I'm not about getting people on a million supplements, and I'm not pushing supplements on my show, but I also prescribe food. And we could see what foods you're missing by looking at microbiome testing, food sensitivity, micronutrient testing. So we can dig deeper than what conventional medicine is offering and what the insurance, you know, the insurance companies are just basically, you know, skimming the surface with our health.
0: Well, look, and I know you're going to talk about Amazon and you have concerns about people going there, things for supplements. So all of that tomorrow, folks. Harmony with Food. You can go to that website anytime. By the way, if you ever want to have a talk with Meg Marie or some of her people, right through the website, harmonywithfood.com. Meg, I apologize for the cannoli eating contest, and I'll be listening tomorrow.
1: Well, I will see you next week. Thanks so much, Jim.
0: Bye-bye. Okay, Tommy B coming up next. The smoke, the impending rain, everything else. We'll get to all of that with Tommy B. Plus, we have a cannoli story. You're listening to The Jim Polito Show. You are not alone.
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3: Good morning. I'm Brian Berner with this WXTK news update. An 81-year-old pilot is dead after a small plane crashed into Curlew Pond in Plymouth. The two-seat plane crashed at about 7:45 a.m. on Thursday in Miles Standish State Forest. Authorities say that the pilot was the only person on board at the time of the crash, and he was attempting to return to Plymouth Municipal Airport. They say that bystanders and first responders pulled the man from the overturned aircraft, and he was sent to a local hospital for treatment, but later died of his injuries. At this time, they say that the cause of the crash remains under investigation. Barnstable police say that a man is facing charges after he allegedly broke into several new vehicles at the Volvo dealership in Hyannis. Officers say they responded to the scene shortly after 2 a.m. on Thursday and say they arrested the suspect, who is apparently a homeless man who is known to the police. They say the man was then arrested and taken to police headquarters for booking. Construction is now underway at the Barnstable County Superior Courthouse. They say that the first phase includes some window demolition, hazardous material abatement, masonry mock-ups, roofing and interior work, with construction fencing, scaffolding, and full-site mobilization expected sometime in late August. Officials say that the Superior Courthouse is expected to reopen to the public in the summer of 2027. Federal election officials will be in Massachusetts this year, ensuring the elections are fair and impartial. John Bayback reports.
4: The Massachusetts election system will be on the radar screen of the federal government this year, and Governor Maura Healey doesn't like it.
5: It's about intimidation. It's just an effort to try to scare voters, to scare people away from the polls, right? And that's what this is about.
4: The governor says that Massachusetts elections are already fair, and the state will ensure that anyone who wants to vote will be able to do so freely. The Massachusetts primary is set for September 1st. In the newsroom, I'm John Bayback.
3: And in sports, the unofficial start to the second half of the Major League Baseball regular season has arrived. The Red Sox are back in action today when they host the first-place Tampa Bay Rays for a day-night doubleheader. The Sox are currently in third place in the AL East, 10 games behind the Rays. First pitches today are scheduled for 1:35 and 7:10 p.m. I'm Brian Berner, News Radio 95, WXTK.
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8: No reported crashes or delays across the Cape with plenty of light traffic. But look out for construction zones in Wellfleet and Eastham. That's on both sides of Route 6 between Salt Pond and Depot Roads. But no reported issues at the Bourne and Sagamore bridges. I'm Gina Genesis.
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2: Now, your look at the 1 degree Outside Weather Network forecast for Cape Cod and the islands.
10: 1 degree Outside meteorologist Danielle Noyce with your forecast. Sun today with a bit of smoke that returns high in the sky, but not until later evening. Highs in the upper 70s, west-northwest wind 5 to 10 miles per hour. Partly cloudy tonight, lows in the lower 60s. Tomorrow, milky skies from smoke, then increasing clouds. Showers develop not until late in the day. Highs in the upper 70s, windy out of the south-southwest, 15 to 25 miles per hour. Sunday, a lingering shower possible, otherwise partly cloudy with highs around 80.
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18: A stop-and-go ride continues through the Sagamore Bridge and the Bourne Bridge with stop-and-go on 28 South to the Bourne Rotary. Also on Route 3 South to the Sagamore Bridge. Under five-minute delays, but plenty of stop-and-go. No reported crashes. I'm Gina Genesis.
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17: Now, your look at the 1 degree outside weather network forecast for Cape Cod and the islands.
23: 1 degree outside, meteorologist Danielle Noyce with your forecast. Sun today with a bit of smoke that returns high in the sky, but not until later evening. Highs in the upper 70s, west-northwest wind 5 to 10 miles per hour. Partly cloudy tonight, lows in the lower 60s. Tomorrow, milky skies from smoke, then increasing clouds. Showers develop not until late in the day. Highs in the upper 70s, windy out of the south-southwest, 15 to 25 miles per hour. Sunday, a lingering shower possible, otherwise partly cloudy with highs around 80.
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25: I'm trying to think back. So we're going to have a clear day today, right? We don't have the Canadian wildfires and the Michigan wildfires or anything coming in today until later on tonight.

0: Yeah, that's what she said, yeah.
1: Hey, good morning, everybody. How you doing? I'm Ed Lambert. It's about 7 after 7. It is Free for All Friday. Anything on your mind, feel free to give me a call or email me. It's wide open, so anything you want to talk about, let's do it. It's Flag Friday, and it's Aloha Friday. But before we get there, join me if you'd like. I pledge allegiance to the flag of the United States of America and to the Republic for which it stands, one nation under God, indivisible, with liberty and justice for all.

0: once again.
1: No work till Monday.
0: I don't know. Aloha Friday. I love it.

0: Aloha Friday, everybody. Get in the Aloha spirit. I love it. And it looked, you know, Bob, I'm telling you, it's the middle of July already, for God's sakes, you know?
1: Yeah, wow.
0: Won't be long before we be the Aloha Friday, you'd be in the rearview mirror, for heaven's sakes.
1: Yeah.
0: Anyway, good morning, everybody. Enjoy the summer. We're in the middle of it. Today's going to be a beautiful day. Forget about later on. But I mean, there's so many different things going on. We talked yesterday about Big Nick's Ride, all right? It's coming up this coming Sunday, July 19th. Stay off of 6A if you can, all right? Between the opening ceremony starts at 9 o'clock at the sheriff's office, and then it heads all the way down on 6A to the Sea Dog Brew Pub in White's Path, the final destination. So it starts at 9 o'clock, kicks, the ceremony starts at 9, kickstands up at 9:45 on Sunday. So get out, give everybody a wave as the Big Nick's Ride for the Fallen really memorializes not only Nick Exaros, but all of our recent fallen heroes with ties to Cape Cod, as well as all veterans, past, present, and future. Big deal on Sunday, Big Nick's Ride. All right? How about tomorrow? You know, tomorrow is going to be, it's going to be a sort of overcasty a little bit, but it's going to be a great day for the All-Star Game. The Cape Cod Baseball League All-Star Game is tomorrow. It's over at the White House Field in Harwich. Everything begins around 1:30, quarter of 2. Get there a little bit early, all right? And there's going to be autograph sessions and home run contests and other stuff that's going on. It's going to be a great afternoon for the Cape Cod Baseball League All-Star Game. Get your autographs ready to go for future All-Stars. The tickets are only $10 for adults. Kids 12 and under are free. You can do it online or at the gate. But it's over there tomorrow at the 35th Annual East-West All-Star Game, Cape Cod Baseball League, White House Field, Harwich, tomorrow, Saturday. All right? It's going to be an awful lot of fun tomorrow afternoon. So get on over there. Oh, gosh, what else we got going? The fair begins on Monday, the Barnesville County Fair, Monday, over the county fairgrounds at 151. So check that out online for everything that's coming up. On the there's a fair in the air. We can't do the little ditty, all right? But they so you got the baseball game tomorrow. You got Big Nick's Ride on Sunday. You've got the fair coming up on Monday, all next week, and it's gonna be an awful lot of fun. And Terry said, Ed, if you don't need to drive on 6A, please tell everybody don't. There's always an issue with cars and the motorcycles. And, of course, they will, Terry. But anyway, that's a good reminder. 508-775-9985. Email me, ed@95wxtk.com. Bob, we got the smoke dissipating today, coming back. Give me, as far as when we ever going to get rid of this on the smoke, give me cuts 3 and 27.
2: In fact, it's gotten so bad, officials are encouraging residents, including in New York City, to, you know, just stay inside, be smart. Dangerously poor air quality stretching across much of the Northeast and southern Canada, thanks to those wildfires raging north of the border, darkening skies. And we're talking about all the way from the Great Lakes, even out as far as New England, and in a number of major cities today. We're talking about Chicago,
0: New
2: England, Cleveland, and Detroit, and Minneapolis. Air quality readings surged to levels so dangerous that one public health expert said nobody should be outside.
3: This is some of the worst air quality in years for parts of the Midwest and Northeast. Here in Cleveland, there's a smell of burning wood in the air. Health officials are urging people to limit their time outside, especially kids, older adults, and anyone with breathing problems, with air quality alerts stretching across a dozen states from Minnesota to New England. Jackie Hayes says the conditions make her eyes water.
4: Terrible respiration, eye burning, terrible redness in my eyes.
0: All right. Everything's wrong with the world. All right. Hang on. It'll be okay. Get over it. All right. And it'll be out of here before we know it. All right. Good morning, everybody. 508-775-9985. anything on your mind, feel free to give me a call. Len said, Aloha Friday. Ed, I'm assuming you've heard the song in its entirety. I have, Len. My boys asked me to play that song the other day, and I just assumed it was that shorter version you play on the air. But it's much longer. It goes forever. Some crazy lyrics. I know. It's an awful lot of fun. Kimu and the crew sucking up the brew. Come on. I know. It's all fun stuff. And play it if you'd like. Aloha Friday. We only play the beginning of it, all right, for Aloha Friday. But it is. It's a great song. Goes back to all the way. Bob, do you know when it was recorded?
1: I don't have that info, but I'll find out.
0: Yeah, see what you... I can't remember. I know that when we were living in Hawaii, we had Aloha Friday. It was one. It was a dress-down day. You know, Mumu was in Hawaiian shirts. And but I can't remember when the Aloha Friday song came out. 508-775-9985. Email me, edit95wxtk.com. A couple of things going on. People down in... down at Woods Hole, they're all ticked off. Oh, geez, here we go again. It's like the airport stuff, you know? Residents of Falmouth and Woods Hole are all upset with the Steamship Authority because they have that freight ship. The trucks go out around 5:30 ferry to over to Martha's Vineyard. They want the noise to stop. They say the Steamship Authority has received complaints every year since they began this over 10 years ago. Truck drivers saying that you change the schedule is going to impact their work days, delay on essential deliveries to the island. So what do they... Please. There was a petition filed by 157 residents from Falmouth and Woods Hole. A hearing on July 9th. Address a deal. What, I don't know what happened at the hearing. You know... Formal complaints. Look, you know, this is... We've got to get the freight over to Martha's Vineyard, people. This is what Woods Hole, Steamship Authority, this is their major job, okay? Getting the ferry out, getting it over to Woods Hole. And I know. Let the truckers do their job, for God's sake. So it's like the airport. Oh, my God, we have planes taken off before 7 o'clock. Yeah, come on, get over yourself. 508-775-9985. We live on a peninsula. This is what we do. They have ferry operations all over the country, leaving early. 508-775-9985. Let's head over to the phones, over to the cell phone. Hey, Panhead. Mike, how you doing this morning?
5: Hi, Ed.
0: Hey, Mike.
5: Hey, it's a big weekend and all kinds of things going on. I just wanted to remind you, though, with the big Knicks run, Saturday, also, we're having a poker run. And that starts at the Sea Dogs and winds up there, but it goes all over. And Belize Ford is this year really stepped up as a major sponsor for the big Knicks run.
0: Yeah.
5: And they're also having a food drive for people to bring non-perishable foods
0: right.
5: to fill a truck. And it's one of the stops on the poker run. But I personally won't be able to ride the poker run because I've got a couple things tomorrow morning I have to attend to. But I'll be going up, I'll be going to Belize Ford. They are having a car show also, and I'll be bringing my Cadillac up there for fun. And so there'll be cars, motorcycles, food drive, and all kinds of things tomorrow at Belize Ford.
0: Well, I'm glad you brought that up, okay? Because actually I hadn't... I don't have that in my notes about the Belize Ford tomorrow, the poker run for tomorrow. But
5: yeah, the poker run starts at the Sea Dog, and you know, typical poker hand, five stops, and one of them is Belize Ford. And now the motorcycle riders are bringing some canned food and such also, and so there'll be plenty of motorcycles in and out of there, but also a car show, 10 till 4. I'll probably get there at 1 or so till 4.
0: So they're having a big block party at Belize Ford tomorrow.
5: Yes.
0: Well, why do they call it the poker run? I guess I don't, Mike.
5: Well, it's a fundraiser for the, you know, for the Big Knicks Foundation. But a poker run, you get a sheet of paper with five spots on it, and at each stop, you draw a card, and then you mark it on your paper, and each stop, you get a card, and then at the end of the run, the one with the best hand wins, and there's a few really good prizes. There's, I think, first, second, and third prize, but it's, you know, the luck of the draw, you're not actually playing the game, so whatever you get, you get, and that's it. But it's a lot of fun. And that's how it works.
0: All right. Well, let's see. Poker run. I got it right here. The poker run. You pulled it up. Supporting the local vets. Festivities at the at Belize Ford. So you can pull it up online, everybody, for the poker run tomorrow. Mike, thanks for bringing that up, because I focused on Big Nick's ride on Sunday, and I did not mention the poker run for tomorrow.
5: Yeah, that is our big focus. And you mentioned traffic on 6A, try to stay off 6A, but get there early on 6A. There's a lot of watch parties and a lot of places to bring your beach chair and sit on the side of the road with your flag, and thousands of people do it, and it's part of the fun.
0: Well, I don't know. Are you guys going to go by too fast like the Blue Angels and knock over the beach chairs, Mike, or what, you know?
5: Well, we'll give it a try.
0: Yeah, there you go.
5: Actually, we go pretty slow. But if you're sitting watching, it's like a parade, and there's so many motorcycles. It takes almost a half an hour for all the motorcycles to go by.
0: It's amazing. It really is amazing. Thunder. Rolling thunder.
5: Yeah. I heard Steve mention 1,000 motorcycles, but in my estimation, I think it's twice that some years.
0: Well, they're talking about at least 1,300. So, we don't – that's amazing. From all over the country, too. All over the world, different countries, coming down. All right. Thanks, Panhead. I appreciate the information on the poker run tomorrow, too, and Big Nick's ride on Sunday. Good enough. Thanks, Mike. Enjoy. Talk to you. 508-775-9985. Email me, edit95wxtk.com. It's free for all Friday. I got to take a quick break. Suzanne, I'll be right back. Talk to you about Osterville Day after a quick break. I'll be right back.
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27: This is the dawning of the age of Aquarius.
0: Boy, that brings back memories. Where'd you grab that?
1: In our library.
0: I mean, I used to sit here in the dorm blasting that out. Age of Aquarius. Love it. Joe said, as far as I'm concerned, Ed, the Moonbats and Woods Hole can have another helping of shut the hell up about the freight. Let's head over to Osterville. Suzanne, good morning. How you doing, Suzanne?
28: Good morning, Ed. Good morning. I just wanted to quickly mention, since we're going through all the wonderful events, tomorrow's the 52nd annual Osterville Village Day, which is a super fun time. Lots to do. There's artist exhibits, there's stuff for the kids to do, there's tons of shopping, there's food, live music, and fire trucks. It's a blast, and we're at Save Greater Dawson Beach is inviting all of our supporters to join us in walking in the parade. It's going to be a great crowd, showing support for our village and our opposition to it getting ruined by offshore wind cables. So it's just a really fun day, and it starts around 8 a.m., goes till about 4. And,
0: get out of here. I knew that the library had a big arts and crafts thing. I didn't realize the whole day was Osterville Day, you know?
28: Oh, yes. Yeah, 52nd annual event there. And, you know, I was surprised when I read that, actually, that it's been going on for so long. But it seems to get bigger and bigger every year, which is a lot of fun. And we do it, I think, separately from the, you know, all the July 4th celebrations.
0: Yeah.
28: Although the theme this year is red, white, and blue in honor of the nation's birthday. So it's, there will be a lot of patriotism on display, as it should be. It's just going to be a great day. So feel free, if you're interested, joining us. We're staging in the parking lot across from the Catholic Church, beginning around noon, and everyone's welcome to walk. So it'll be a lot of fun.
0: Suzanne, that's terrific. Good luck to you guys, and thanks for partaking in the whole thing.
28: Sure.
0: A lot of people are going to be hanging around the 19th hole, I have a feeling. Foxhole, I mean, basically.
28: The Foxhole is having an open house tomorrow, so that's wonderful. They have a great big sign out there, and I think they're very thrilled with the theme of the parade. So, the theme of the day, rather. So it'll be a lot of fun. So please join us. Osterville's a great village to spend the day in.
0: It is. It's a lot of fun. Yep. Thanks, Suzanne.
28: Yep.
0: All right, take it easy.
28: Bye-bye.
0: Tomorrow it's going to run all day. Suzanne and the Save Douses around noontime across from the Catholic Church. It's going to be an awful lot of fun. All right? A great day. I got a break for the 7:30 news. Steve and everybody else, hang on. I'll get right back to you. I'm Ed Lambert. Free for all
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3: Good morning. I'm Brian Berner with this WXTK news update. An 81-year-old pilot is dead after a small plane crashed into Curlew Pond in Plymouth. The 2C plane crashed at about 7:45 a.m. on Thursday in Miles Standish State Forest. Authorities say that the pilot was the only person on board at the time of the crash, and he was attempting to return to Plymouth Municipal Airport. They say that bystanders and first responders pulled the man from the overturned aircraft, and he was sent to a local hospital for treatment, but later died of his injuries. At this time, they say that the cause of the crash remains under investigation. Barnstable police say that a man is facing charges after he allegedly broke into several new vehicles at the Volvo dealership in Hyannis. Officers say they responded to the scene shortly after 2 a.m. on Thursday and say they arrested the suspect, who is apparently a homeless man who is known to the police. They say the man was then arrested and taken to police headquarters for booking. Construction is now underway at the Barnstable County Superior Courthouse. They say that the first phase includes some window demolition, hazardous material abatement, masonry mock-ups, roofing and interior work, with construction fencing, scaffolding, and full site mobilization expected sometime in late August. Officials say that the Superior Courthouse is expected to reopen to the public in the summer of 2027. Federal election officials will be in Massachusetts this year, ensuring the elections are fair and impartial. John Bayback reports.
4: The Massachusetts election system will be on the radar screen of the federal government this year, and Governor Maura Healey doesn't like it.
5: It's about intimidation. It's just an effort to try to scare voters, to scare people away from the polls, right? And that's what this is about.
4: The governor says that Massachusetts elections are already fair, and the state will ensure that anyone who wants to vote will be able to do so freely. The Massachusetts primary is set for September 1st. In the newsroom, I'm John Bayback.
3: And in sports, the unofficial start to the second half of the Major League Baseball regular season has arrived. The Red Sox are back in action today when they host the first-place Tampa Bay Rays for a day-night doubleheader. The Sox are currently in third place in the AL East, 10 games behind the Rays. First pitches today are scheduled for 1:35 and 7:10 p.m. I'm Brian Berner, News Radio 95, WXTK.
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9: The heaviest traffic continues to be traveling onto the Cape along 28 South with stop and go between the Bourne Bridge and the Bourne Rotary. There's a good 5-minute delay on Route 3 South between Route 6 Scenic Highway and the Sagamore Bridge, but no reported crashes. I'm Gina Genesis.
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8: Now, your look at the 1 degree outside weather network forecast for Cape Cod and the islands.
15: 1 degree outside, meteorologist Danielle Noyce with your forecast. Sun today with a bit of smoke that returns high in the sky, but not until later evening. Highs in the upper 70s, west-northwest wind 5 to 10 miles per hour. Partly cloudy tonight, lows in the lower 60s. Tomorrow, milky skies from smoke, then increasing clouds. Showers develop not until late in the day. Highs in the upper 70s, windy out of the south-southwest, 15 to 25 miles per hour. Sunday, a lingering shower possible, otherwise partly cloudy with highs around 80.
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0: Talk about bringing back memories, eh? Morning, everybody. I'm Ed Lambert. 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Let's head on down to Fairhaven. Hey, Steve, thanks for holding. How you doing, Steve?
1: Hey, good morning, Ed.
0: Morning.
1: Giving you a call before I go out for a walk on this glorious day.
0: Yeah.
1: I have to tell you, Ed, yesterday we went for a walk last evening because it was just so gorgeous out. And lo and behold, we get down to Route 6, and there are five lonely protesters with some of the nastiest signs I've ever seen.
0: Protesting what?
1: Trump, 86, 47.
0: Yeah. Okay.
1: All kinds of nasty things about ICE. And I just walked by them, and you can see they said somebody doesn't look happy. And I kept walking, and I said, because you look like educated. I said, just do your commercial already. The Mass Teachers Association, poisoning your children's mind for the last 30 years. And I just kept walking. I'm like, my wife's like, just ignore people. And I'm like, I can't stand those people like that. The thing that set me off was the...
0: Yeah, I know.
1: The 8647.
0: I know.
1: No need for it. None.
0: Well, and once again, they hide behind... And I've talked about this past week, and Steve up and down the line about 8647. They mean it. All right? The people that are there and using the 86, they mean get rid of Trump. And they mean kill him. I mean, assassinate him, get rid of him, whatever. It's not about 86, and it's not about to cut off the happy hour or whatever it might be. They mean it. Get rid of Trump, 8647. And it's a damn shame that someone would stand there on the corner and hate something or someone or this country so much that they would sit there and say, we want to assassinate somebody. It blows me away. And that behind, well, Ed, you don't know what you're talking about. That type of BS.
1: Yeah. So that excuse you got from, I believe it was Tom, that was the lamest excuse I've ever heard of the use for 86. But see, that's what they do, Ed. They make themselves feel better by hiding behind statements like that when they know what's true. Did you get a chance to hear Marco Rubio's speech?
0: Oh yeah, yeah. We'll play some.
1: Wasn't that
0: Marco.
1: Unbelievable?
0: We'll play some of Marco later in the show. But it was, and you know something? He's right, isn't he? Huh?
1: Oh, he is.
0: He is.
1: Yep. Ed, enjoy this beautiful weekend.
0: Thanks. And the surfboards look beautiful. Nice job. All right.
1: Thanks.
0: Great job. Thanks, Steve. Take it easy. 508-775-9985. Email me at 95wxtk.com. Mike said, Ed, from the Vineyard, the people in Woods Hole Road, Falmouth, are complaining so much about the traffic. Are probably the same ones with the hate Trump signs on their homes. I don't know about that, Mike. Maybe. Maybe. But I don't know. We'll see. Don said, Ed, I saw the Fifth Dimension in the early 80s in Springfield, and Roy Orbison in 85 in Worcester. Back in the, boy, they were huge back in the 60s and 70s. I mean, the Fifth Dimension, too. Never mind Roy Orbison. Still great. 508-775-9985. Email me at 95wxtk.com. Heidi said, Ed, good morning, Ed. What happened to Aloha Friday? I was always looking forward to the cool melody on Fridays. Bring it back. Heidi, we did it. Bob, Heidi didn't hear Aloha Friday.
2: Heidi, we played it for you a long, like maybe a minute or so.
0: Heidi, get up earlier, all right? 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Bob will play it again, all right, at some of the breaks, brought to you by our buddies at Sand Dollar Customs. But yeah, we did it Aloha Friday, Heidi. And we were singing along with my cousins. They're all here drinking up my beer, all right? 508-775-9985. Email me at 95wxtk.com. To the cell phone, Andrew, good morning. How you doing, Andrew?
3: Aloha, Captain. have some of the best bumper music in any show. I love it.
0: Thanks.
3: Playing classics and stuff. Anyways, just wanted to share a little anecdote with you. From a trip I took down to Washington, D.C. for the 250th anniversary, I drove down from Cape Cod, which was a long drive.
0: It sure was.
3: You know something, Ed? And it was hot as hell. I didn't have AC in the car. It gave out on the way down. I spent the whole ride down and the whole ride back without any AC.
0: Yes.
3: You know something, Ed? It was hot as hell. It was humid. It was brutal. But you know what? It was wonderful experience. When I got there, and I got there something like 10 o'clock at night the night before, I found somewhere to stay until things kicked off the next morning. Capitol Police, very friendly, very helpful, made sure that you could find some place to park where you weren't going to be in the way or get towed or get a ticket or anything. Thousands and thousands of people, Ed, the whole day long. It was like the Macy's Thanksgiving Day Parade. It was like January 6th before they, you know, ran the false flag operation. Just a sea of people happy to be Americans, happy to celebrate America. And the whole day, Ed, and they had some snafus that they had to deal with. But the flyovers, Ed, every hour, on the hour,
0: yeah,
3: you had the Air Force One with a fighter escort. I think they were either F-35 or F-22, four fighter escort. Air Force One flew right over the strip, right over everybody's head. After that, they had a B-2 stealth bomber in a three-plane formation with a B-52 and a B-1 Lancer. They had the Thunderbirds. They had V-22 Ospreys. They had all this wonderful stuff. And people were just enjoying themselves, Ed. They were happy. They were celebrating. Everybody was getting along, except for on one side street. There was one tent set up selling impeached Trump merchandise.
0: Oh, sure.
3: There were no lines of anybody going up to buy any of the merchandise, but they were over there throwing a hissy fit, and everybody was mostly ignoring them.
0: That's fun. Yeah, that's what America's all about, you know?
3: It was amazing because it felt like, and it feels weird to say this, it felt like it was okay to be an American, it was okay to be happy to be an American, and it was okay to celebrate that. And you hadn't felt that for a good couple of years until Trump got back in office.
0: Mm-hmm.
3: And the fireworks that night, Ed, if you
0: it must have been, glasses, you know, to be there in person, Andrew, it must have been a hell of a take. I've only seen videos. You know, and I remember one day, this past week, one afternoon or something, I pulled up the birthday flyover, the 250th flight with the Air Force, the B-2s, the B-1, the fighter jets, the swept-wing B-2. Amazing stuff. It really was.
3: It was amazing, Ed. And the fireworks that night, Ed, they were going for some kind of a world record or something for the amount that they set off, and having seen it in person, I think they achieved it. But if you dropped your glasses in the grass there that night, Ed, you would have been able to instantly see where you dropped them and pick them right up off the ground without any trouble. There were so many damn fireworks going off. It lit up the night sky like it was daylight.
0: That's cool.
3: People were going nuts. It was awesome. And you know what? Nobody else would have thrown a party for us like that. So just wanted to share it.
0: I'm glad you did, Andrew, and I'm glad you went down, too, and even though you sweated your butt off, too. Thanks for that. I'm telling you, thanks, Andrew. And what Andrew is talking about is the fervor, the nationalistic spirit of how wonderful it is here in America, and that we were able to protest and all the things. We're also able to tell everybody how much we love our country. Let's head on down to Woods Hole. Jerry, thanks for holding. How you doing, Jerry? Why do you guys do that to me? All right? Give me a call back, Jerry. We'll put you right on. 508-775-99. I don't know how many people, Bob. I mean, they're ready. They're on the phone. I'm getting ready to go to them, and they drop.
2: Just right? As you say their name, they go. I don't know.
0: Yeah. What you got to do is you get on the line and say, Jerry, Ed's going to get to you in about 30 seconds. You know what I mean?
2: I usually do, but, you know, I can't control everybody.
0: No. right, let's take a quick break. We'll be back right after this. I'm Ed Lambert. Hang in.
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29: It's because these people are just going to keep hiding things. You know, Ed, you know, you were a captain in the Navy, and I'm sure you might feel the same way. These people are hiding these missiles. Like, I'm pretty sure they're hiding them, like, within their own people. They don't care about their people.
0: Yeah.
29: What they're doing, this is how I feel, is all of these missiles that they have, they might even be working on nukes, you know. They're hiding them around people because they know we're not going to bomb where the people are, you know, these mosques or anything like that. Cause these people are not, they're crazy. They want to kill all of us, not just Trump. And people have to remember that. And I really hope, I love Donald Trump, I hope he follows through with this.
0: I think he is at this stage of the game, continuing the pressure, Franco, on the Iranian leadership, or the IRGC, actually, and others. It's going to come to a point where they're not going to have the ability to retaliate, and there's going to be whether it be an internal uprising from some of the military in Iran, or it's going to be some of the allies, some of our neighbors, that are going to say enough is enough, Iran. It's going to come to that point. And hopefully it's going to come to that point soon. But I appreciate your call, Franco, and you take it easy, and I agree with you. God bless America. Thanks. 508-775-9985. From the left, talking about 8647, Ed, no, we don't mean to kill him. You're just regurgitating right-wing propaganda designed to divide. This is amazing. Thank you, by the way, from the left, your email. But this is amazing, the kind of crap that you guys are putting out on the left. You're the ones putting out the, not propaganda, that you want, what you want to have happen, designed to divide this country. It is you, the Democrats, the liberal progressive mindset, that's doing this, not us conservatives. I mean, I didn't talk about Cape Cod Women for Change, you know, after Lindsey Graham died, when they came out with prayers are answered, you know, hope it comes in threes, remember that? All right, thank God for change. That's what, you know, the United Women for Change. Thank God you die, and go ahead and die, you know, all of that hate, that rhetoric, that's all from the left. It's not propaganda from the right. It's you, the no kings rallies, the spittle coming from your cheek, the hate Trump, the Hitler, all of that stuff is you guys. And you're sitting there writing me an email. Ah, we don't mean to kill him. We're just you're just regurgitating right-wing propaganda. You know? It's amazing. Absolutely amazing to me. Hey, it's Free for All Friday. I'm Ed Lambert. We're going to take a break for the 8 o'clock news. We'll be right back with a ton more. Hang in there. I'll be back.
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2: Hitting Iran even harder. I'm Dave Anthony, Fox News. That's what the U.S. did on a sixth consecutive night of bombing. Central Command says they hit military targets from air defense to infrastructure. Iran State TV says bridges were taken out. Fox's Peter Ducey reports.
3: The war planners here at the White House are trying something different. They started bombing overnight roads and bridges around Bandar Abbas. The U.S. is trying to take out these bridges and roads, hoping to isolate the IRGC so they cannot resupply their people near Bandar Abbas, which is the key to controlling the Strait of Hormuz.
2: Iran trying to control that shipping waterway and has retaliated again today, launching missiles and drones at Gulf countries with U.S. bases, including Kuwait, where a power plant and water desalination facility were hit, causing widespread damage. China is denying it interfered in U.S. elections, especially in 2020, like President Trump claimed in an address last night.
4: 18 states have been bought, stolen, or hacked by China.
2: Fox's Aisha Hosni reports.
5: He has announced that he's declassifying a trove of documents that he claims reveals vulnerabilities in our election system. Those documents are now posted on the White House website. He's alleging that China hacked and gathered voter information on some 200 million Americans over a number of years.
2: Democratic Senate leader Chuck Schumer called the Trump speech a pathetic attempt to deny the president lost the 2020 election. Two people are now dead in the Texas flooding disaster caused by more than 2 feet of rain this week, sending rivers and creeks overflowing in communities including Uvalde.
6: Water rushing through all of the main roads in that town. Everything shut. Businesses and homes being inundated. First responders moving as fast as they could to get evacuations going and rescues. Over 200 people rescued in the past several days across the region.
2: Fox Weather's Robert Ray in San Antonio. 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
30: Good morning, I'm Brian Berner with this WXTK News Update. Barnstable police say that a man is facing charges after he allegedly broke into several new vehicles at the Volvo dealership in Hyannis. Officers say they responded to the scene shortly after 2 a.m. on Thursday and say they arrested the suspect, who is apparently a homeless man who is known to the police. They say the man was then arrested and taken to police headquarters for booking. An 81-year-old pilot is dead after a small plane crashed into Curlew Pond in Plymouth. The 2C plane crashed at about 7:45 a.m. on Thursday in Miles Standish State Forest. Authorities say that the pilot was the only person on board at the time of the crash, and he was attempting to return to Plymouth Municipal Airport. They say that bystanders and first responders pulled the man from the overturned aircraft, and he was sent to a local hospital for treatment, but later died of his injuries. At this time, they say that the cause of the crash remains under investigation. Construction is now underway at the Barnstable County Superior Courthouse. They say that the first phase includes some window demolition, hazardous material abatement, masonry mock-ups, roofing and interior work, with construction fencing, scaffolding, and full site mobilization expected sometime in late August. Officials say that the Superior Courthouse is expected to reopen to the public in the summer of 2027. Federal election officials will be in Massachusetts this year, ensuring the elections are fair and impartial. John Bayback reports.
11: The Massachusetts election system will be on the radar screen of the federal government this year, and Governor Maura Healey doesn't like it.
12: It's about intimidation. It's just an effort to try to scare voters, to scare people away from the polls, right? And that's what this is about.
11: The governor says that Massachusetts elections are already fair, and the state will ensure that anyone who wants to vote will be able to do so freely. The Massachusetts primary is set for September 1st. In the newsroom, I'm John Bayback.
30: And in sports, the unofficial start to the second half of the Major League Baseball regular season has arrived. The Red Sox are back in action today when they host the first-place Tampa Bay Rays for a day-night doubleheader. The Sox are currently in third place in the AL East, 10 games behind the Rays. First pitches today are scheduled for 1:35 and 7:10 p.m. I'm Brian Berner, News Radio 95, WXTK.
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2: Solid 10-minute delay to the Sagamore Bridge, under 5 minutes to the Bourne Bridge and Rotary. No reported crashes across the Cape, but use caution through construction in Wellfleet and East Ham on Route 6 between Salt Pond and Depot. I'm Gina Genesis.
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1: Now, your look at the 1 degree Outside Weather Network forecast for Cape Cod and the islands.
4: 1 degree Outside meteorologist Danielle Noyce with your forecast. Sun today with a bit of smoke that returns high in the sky, but not until later evening. Highs in the upper 70s, west northwest wind 5 to 10 miles per hour. Partly cloudy tonight, lows in the lower 60s. Tomorrow, milky skies from smoke, then increasing clouds. Showers develop not until late in the day. Highs in the upper 70s, windy out of the south-southwest, 15 to 25 miles per hour. Sunday, a lingering shower possible, otherwise partly cloudy with highs around 80.
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6: See, there you go, Heidi. It's Aloha Friday. All right, we played it earlier, and now we got it again. And Bob said that they recorded this back in 1982. Aloha Friday. Good morning, everybody. I'm Ed Lambert. 8 after 8, 508-775-9985. Email me, edit95wxtk.com. It's free for all Friday. Anything on your mind, feel free to give me a call. Let's go to Falmouth. Eric, good morning. You're on XTK. How you doing, Eric?
7: Ed, good morning. I'm doing very well. Aloha.
6: Thanks, you too.
7: Yeah, welcome back. We're really glad to have you back on the air.
6: Thanks.
7: Yes, well, I wanted to call in today. There's a number of us deplorables on Cape Cod that have put together a wonderful summer rally. We're calling it Summer Rally of 26. It's an opportunity to meet a number of our candidates, learn about the issues, and, of course, celebrate America's 250th. We've got quite a lineup of candidates coming in, and we're going to have some surprise announcements at the rally on August 2nd, and some surprise appearances as well.
6: Well, I mean, a lot of people are looking forward to that with the situation. Tell me, it's on August 2nd, all right? And it's the Falmouth Town Committee, and your guys are putting it on a great rally, all right?
7: Well, it's not just Falmouth. It's a number of town committees and individuals that are helping to put this event together. We're expecting a large crowd. We've got a beautiful venue. People can RSVP. We really encourage them to RSVP so we know how to plan for food and for beverages. They can RSVP at falmouthrtc.com. Just click on the August 2nd rally, and you'll see the list of candidates that we've got coming. Some featured speakers. They're all known to this audience for sure.
6: Yeah.
7: And have them RSVP there and join us. It's going to be a lot of fun. It's going to be a deep breath before the midterm.
6: And you're absolutely right. And the, wait a minute, hang on 2 seconds, Eric. I talked about this earlier this week.

0: And I don't have it in front of me. Send it to me again, all right? Send me the flyer again on this, because I'll put it out there too, all right?
1: Oh, great. Great, Ed. Yeah, I would love for you to do that. Yep.
0: All right.
1: Love all the publicity we can get. We've got, you know, John Deaton, Elizabeth Theon, yeah. Mike Walsh, Tyler McAllister, Adam Hoag, running for Barnstable County Commissioner. We've got a number of state reps running for election for the first time. We've got Stephen Zaros coming, obviously, running again for re-election. John Gaskey, Kerry McCrae's coming down. For some of our featured speakers, we've got Toby Leary,
0: yep.
1: One of our friends. John Mawinney, also from Civil Rights Coalition. We've got Jeff Cohen coming in from Mass for Fair Elections. And it's just going to be a wonderful afternoon from 3 to 7. I'll send you the flyer. I'd love for you to publicize.
0: I got, and Kristen actually sent me the flyer last week. And we put it out there on Sunday, August 2nd, 3 to 7. It's over on Terhune Drive in Falmouth. And it's going to be the big rally, the Summer Rally 26, Falmouth Republican Town Committee. Yep.
1: Well, it's a number of town committees. We just happen to be the host.
0: Good enough. All right. Well, you know, it's coming up on August 2nd, everybody. Learn about it. Like you said, go online, Falmouth RTC. Featured speaker Toby, you're right, Jeff, John, everybody out, and their brother's going to be there. It's a great rally. Good enough, Eric.
1: Yes.
0: All right. Send me the information again anyway, because I got it from Kristen, but I'll send it to me again. That'd be great.
1: Straight away.
0: Thanks. All right, Eric. Take it easy. That's coming up on August 2nd. And you know what, you guys, please, you Democrats out there, if you guys are having big rallies or whatever all over Cape Cod or off Cape Town, let me know. I'll put it out there. So it's not just the Republicans or the Republican town committees that are doing it. A lot of you are doing it. Let me know. I'll put it out there. Be more than happy to. 508-775-9985. Email me, edit95wxtk.com. Where am I going? To the cell phone. Maddie, good morning. You're in XTK. Hey, Matt.
2: Hey, happy Friday. Happy smoke-free Friday, right?
0: Smoke-free Friday is right, Maddie, yeah.
2: I have something I hope you can help me with, or maybe some of your listeners can, something I'm really upset about. It's just, I've had several calls from, they call themselves the power grid. And is this the person that owns the house? And how do you like your new smart, you know what, electric meter? And so I didn't go off on the guy, on the person. I just said, look, as far as I know, NanStar has to have my approval that you come and replace my old meter with a smart meter. You have no permission. You did not have permission to do that. And he just was a real wise guy and said, well, I guess you'll. I said, whose authority are they doing that? He says, well, I guess you'll just have to take it up with the state of Massachusetts, huh? And I said very politely.
0: Wait a minute, Maddie. Who the hell is this? Who are they?
2: The guy said he was representing the power grid and wanted to know how I like my new smart electric meter that NSTAR just installed. And I said, you didn't have my permission to do that. On whose authority did you do that? And he said, well, we're the power grid. And I said, well, to whom do I speak about this? Because you did not have my permission. It's my understanding you have to have my permission to replace my regular meter with a smart meter. And he said, well, you can just take that up with the state of Massachusetts. And I said, well, I didn't swear at him, but I did say exactly this. Well, sir, you probably know what you can do with your smart meter. And I hung up. And I just furious. It's like, I've been here, what, 30 years? I have no control over who comes on my property and what they do.
0: Well, wait a minute, Maddie, it's their meter, right? I don't know if they need, your... okay, in order to switch it over to a quote smart meter or not, but they can come and read the meter and tweak it and all that kind of stuff anytime they want. All right, they have the right of way of doing that for you to have electricity. But a smart meter, I don't know.
2: You had a condo that had the same problem, and the thing is, it's like a monitoring device. Once it's a smart meter, they know how much you're using, and they can change things. They can say, hey, you're using too much, you know, this.
0: Well, the opportunity is for them to do that. The government control of, you know, your air conditioner is running too you know, you got to put it up to 78. You know, you can't run your air conditioner at 72. Or, you know, all the different things that they can play ficky-ficky with on controlling your power, whether it be gas, whether it be propane, whether it be electricity, you know, all the different ways that they're going to try to do it. They could do it, but that's what the smart meter is all about. Is for them
2: I thought
0: to
2: they
0: know
2: had to have
0: exactly
2: your permission
0: what you
2: to
0: use.
2: Do that, though. To switch
0: I
2: it
0: don't
2: up.
0: Know. I don't know if they have to have your permission. I don't know. That's a, it's a good question, Maddie. I don't know. Why don't you call up NSTAR? Call them up. No,
2: okay.
0: Really, call them up and say, "Hey, look, I'm Maddie, and I'm pissed off." You know.
2: You could say that. But I'm hoping maybe one of your listeners knows what's the
0: all
2: beginning
0: right.
2: on this. Maybe
0: okay.
2: I don't know.
0: All right. Done deal. All right, we'll put it out there. Well, everybody just heard. All right, so we'll see how people respond. Thanks, Maddie. All right, and I hear you. I get ticked off too about, you know, this is my property, especially, you know. Well, you can't use your well, you know, and you can't do this. You can't, you know. I'm the same way. You know, I'm one of those people that can't stand the 55 mile an hour speed limit. You know, weird, but that's the way it is. As far as the of whether or not they can come on and change your meter over, I think they have the right to. I don't know. We'll find out. But thanks, Matty. 508-775-9985. Email me, ed@95wxtk.com. Okay. Last night, Donald Trump talking to the American people. It's on at 9 o'clock. He addressed the nation last night, basically talking about free and fair elections, all right? He said in releasing quite a bit of classified information that was critical information before about the vulnerabilities to our system, and he said that an awful lot of it had been information covered up from years. For years, he said that people have had the opportunity to engage and influence campaigns. And it went on and on. He's talking about documents that were released last night, gathered by the White House, about the transparency of future elections. Bob, give me a cut on the president's speech last night.
3: President Trump used network airtime to discuss his concerns about the fairness of U.S. elections. He released documents on the White House website he claimed shows a host of adversaries can interfere with the U.S. vote ahead of the midterms.
4: At a minimum, Russia, China, Iran, North Korea, as well as non-state groups, have the capability to compromise U.S. election infrastructure.
3: It's China, he said, that launched a coordinated attack in 2020. The president again pointed to the Save America Act, pushing proof of citizenship and photo ID as his preferred fix for maintaining election integrity. Gernal Scott, Fox News.
0: You know, the White House released four sections of different documents alleged the vulnerabilities in our electronic voting and ballot counting system. And I think that those should be tightened up. And we should be looking at those. Let me have cut number four, Bob.
5: He's now posted those documents on the White House website. And we have to mention that some of these pages in these pages and pages of documents, they're heavily redacted. So it's going to take some time to piece everything together. But the president says here inside these documents is proof that China allegedly hacked and gathered voter information on some 200 million Americans over a number of years. We're talking names, addresses, voting affiliation, and even possibly social security numbers. And the president claims
0: okay,
5: that
0: okay,
5: certain...
0: Okay, stop right there. Right. Except for social security numbers, all that information is open to the general public anyway. All the voting records for every city, town, right across the United States of America is out there. You want to gather it? You can. You can go ahead and get it. You can find out how Ed Lambert has voted for the last 30 years if you want. You know, just go. You can go get it. As far as Social Security numbers, that I don't know. Let me have cut number nine.
5: He has announced that he's declassifying a trove of documents that he claims reveals vulnerabilities in
0: okay.
5: our election system. Those documents
0: okay.
5: are...
0: I don't have any problem with that whatsoever. There is and there are vulnerabilities in our system. I don't like the vote early, vote by ballot. I mean, we can vote in early. You vote we got our things when earlier this week, you know, about if you want to vote early, send this in. Well, I don't want to vote early, you know, I don't want to do a mail-in voting. I'm going to go vote myself, you know, but it's getting too easy for people. But I don't know. I mean, it's just the cut number five is president himself, Bob.
4: It was pay, play, and cheat. The FBI agents working on the case believe that crimes were committed, yet the Biden Department of Justice slow-walked the investigation and killed it.
0: Yeah, I mean, and so they did. China said, hey, look, we haven't done anything to change your interfere with the presidential elections specifically. Every country does it. I mean, you know, we do it. The United States will do it and try to favor one candidate or another in a different country. They do it all the time as far as the interference specifically and how people vote. And that's what the president is saying is open up Pandora's box of things that need to be tightened up. So I think that was the major thing of what I got out of last night anyway. 508-775-9985. Let me have cut number eight, Bob.
4: I'm asking the Office of the Director of National Intelligence, the Department of Justice, the FBI, and the CIA to investigate how and why such crucial information was hidden, to fire those involved in the cover-up, and to file criminal charges, if appropriate, against these people.
0: Well, so what? Go for it. If they're guilty, we'll talk about it. Tim said, Ed, I was unable to watch the president's speech last night. I was busy. When that two-minute breakdown about your thoughts, I really hope he didn't just rehash a stolen election, even though I believe people are sick and tired. A concrete plan to clean up future elections, I think that's was the major thing about this whole thing, Tim, in my opinion. That's all. 508-775-9985. Don't tell me this. Carlos said, Ed, I just was out this morning. I went to Shaw's, and I was wearing my President Trump shirt. Very angry people out there, Ed. The looks I get and the attitude. Have a great weekend with Mrs. Lambert. Carlos, there's no, you know, people wear the Trump T-shirts or the, you know, MAGA shirts or whatever. If people look at you, look back. I hope they didn't say anything to you, Carlos. I don't know. 508-775-9985. Email me at 95wxtk.com. Barton said, Ed, it's Free for All Friday. Good morning. Hope you have a great weekend. Why are we taking so long to take out all the military targets? We should be taking out of the communication towers, the radar stations, etc. The U.S. should step up and gas and get rid of the military assets, the airports. Why are we picking and choosing? Just clean it all up in 2 days so everything else can fall in place. Barton, I'm with you 100%. Time for a quick break. I'm Ed Lambert. I'll be right back. Hang on.
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0: Welcome back, everybody. I'm Ed Lambert, about 28 minutes after 8 o'clock. I'm going to go right to the phones. Over to Truro. Hey, John, good morning. How you doing, sir?
28: Doing great, Ed. How are you?
0: I'm fine, thanks.
28: Hey, thanks again for the 4th of July show. That was fantastic. I was listening remotely, and I didn't get a chance to let you know that. So
0: well, thank you very much. Thanks, John. And thanks for your service, too.
28: The issue, again, is one that's accumulated over time, particularly with the Chinese. They wrote a book in 1999 called Unrestricted Warfare, where they declared and showed exactly how they would approach the United States. And I'm not going to go through everything that's happened, but a couple of key things that have gotten us to this point, to what the president was talking about last night. You know about this, the FBI files that were stolen from the Office of Personnel Management, the 20, 25 million, whatever it is. And the advances of artificial intelligence in the creation of things, and what the objective is, it continues to be just kind of co-opting people that live in America. Most recently, and then I'll hang up on you after this one. Most recently, the federal government just charged a guy from the Federal Reserve for selling data to the Chinese, and. The key here is that they are perfecting the digitization and the creating of ballots and other things and getting themselves involved with, fellow citizens who just who can be bought and to do things, counterproductive. And so the president is kind of dealing with a lot of symptoms and what he discussed last night. And it's here. It's been here for a while.
0: It has.
28: Can be fixed. It can be fixed, but it's an unpleasant fix. Just simply, what our governor just said, she ain't going to cooperate. It can be fixed, and it can be fixed with data mining. You can find out exactly where every person is, and if they're alive or dead or here illegally. So it's fixable, but it's going to be difficult for those who don't want to participate.
0: Well, they don't want to participate. Yeah, and they're saying that the Save America Act, is dead on arrival, John. All right. Which basically is proof of citizenship, photo ID to register to vote. But that's all it is. But that's dead on arrival. They don't want that. So that's what
28: they don't want it. Thanks again, Ed, for everything. I'll see you later.
0: All right. Thanks, John. Appreciate it. Preliminary review of over a half a million non-citizens on the state voter rolls. The DHS has been finding out. All right, I got to take a quick break for the 8:30 news. I'll be right back. I'm Ed Lambert. Hang on.
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2: Good morning. I'm Brian Berner with this WXTK News update. An 81-year-old pilot is dead after a small plane crashed into Curlew Pond in Plymouth. The 2C plane crashed at about 7:45 a.m. on Thursday in Miles Standish State Forest. Authorities say that the pilot was the only person on board at the time of the crash, and he was attempting to return to Plymouth Municipal Airport. They say that bystanders and first responders pulled the man from the overturned aircraft, and he was sent to a local hospital for treatment, but later died of his injuries. At this time, they say that the cause of the crash remains under investigation. Barnstable police say that a man is facing charges after he allegedly broke into several new vehicles at the Volvo dealership in Hyannis. Officers say they responded to the scene shortly after 2 a.m. on Thursday and say they arrested the suspect, who is apparently a homeless man who is known to the police. They say the man was then arrested and taken to police headquarters for booking. Construction is now underway at the Barnstable County Superior Courthouse. They say that the first phase includes some window demolition, hazardous material abatement, masonry mock-ups, roofing and interior work, with construction fencing, scaffolding, and full-site mobilization expected sometime in late August. Officials say that the Superior Courthouse is expected to reopen to the public in the summer of 2027. Federal election officials will be in Massachusetts this year, ensuring the elections are fair and impartial. John Bayback reports.
3: The Massachusetts election system will be on the radar screen of the federal government this year, and Governor Maura Healey doesn't like it.
4: It's about intimidation. It's just an effort to try to scare voters, to scare people away from the polls, right? And that's what this is about.
3: The governor says that Massachusetts elections are already fair, and the state will ensure that anyone who wants to vote will be able to do so freely. The Massachusetts primary is set for September 1st. In the newsroom, I'm John Bayback.
2: And in sports, the unofficial start to the second half of the Major League Baseball regular season has arrived. The Red Sox are back in action today when they host the first-place Tampa Bay Rays for a day-night doubleheader. The Sox are currently in third place in the AL East, 10 games behind the Rays. First pitches today are scheduled for 1:35 and 7:10 p.m. I'm Brian Berner, News Radio 95, WXTK.
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8: Still around a 5 to 10 minute backup to the Sagamore Bridge, traveling onto the Cape. Under 5 minutes to the Bourne Bridge and the Bourne Rotary. No reported crashes across the Cape.
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0: Bob, don't do this to me, all right? You got my blood going, and you got, you know, they got the fifth dimension, and you getting all the good stuff, and then you're giving me Patty Page or whatever the... Come on.
1: You don't like it?
0: No, I didn't say I didn't like it. I just, it's, you know.
1: Yeah, it kind of slowed things down a little bit. I hear.
0: Yeah, I don't want that. Come on.
1: Okay, I'll gear it up again next break.
0: Good. 508-775-9985. 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Anyway, let's go over to West Tisbury. Jeff, good morning. You're in XTK. How you doing, Jeff?
2: Hey, great. I'm doing great. Just had my breakfast. I just wanted to touch base about the Iran war.
0: Yeah.
2: And, you know, this is, I mean, I you know, I voted for Trump and everything. I like the guy. But the thing is, you know, at first I thought, you know, he had a good idea. But then I was, you know, lately I've been watching the oil market. Now the oil's back up to $80 a barrel. It was down to 68, and now it's tripping back up. You know, all the investors, these oil traders, they don't think the war's going to end. You can tell it by just looking at the oil price.
0: Yeah.
2: And, you know, and we were in Vietnam for a long time. Vietnam is a small country. Iran is five times the size of Vietnam. And now we're in here, and we're, you know, where we got one aircraft carrier, and they're, you know, and we're, and now the dollar's going to go down in value again because we're spending all our money. We got to borrow more money to send these bombs over there. I mean, this is getting ridiculous. It's, we could be in this thing for another 5 to 10 years.
0: Well, Jeff, I got to tell you, I don't want to be in here in another 5 or 10 months. Never mind 5 or 10 years. I don't think we ever should have stopped our campaign of never mind going into memorandums of understanding and ceasefires and all that crap, because they're not going to go along with it. What we're doing right now, as of yesterday anyway, and continue the different attacks on different areas within Iran, including bridges or power plants or whatever it might be. Plus all of their military. I mean, I'm with you. I don't want this to last. I've had it enough. Over.
2: I just called my oil delivery guy, and I'm down to a quarter of a tank, and I'm having him deliver some oil because I think the oil's going to keep going up. I mean, this is going to

0: costing a lot of money. I mean, it's probably going to cost me, for 200 gallons, I'm probably looking at $1,000 to $1,200.
1: Yeah.
0: So
1: that might be a good idea. This to me is not going to last, Jeff. And I know that I'm probably whistling as I'm walking by the cemetery, but this is not something that should last. We should get in there, continue to do the striking, bridges or whatever it might be. We have to do infrastructure. We gotta knock them out, the IRGC and some of the leaders. When I heard that the attack on one of our facilities in Bahrain, I'm ticked off about that. I don't want any more attacks by Iran. You know, I don't want it.
0: Yeah, but how can you kill all the rats?
1: Well, you can kill the heads off and get rid of them, and then at some point in time, and I can't remember who said this, but I was listening to one of the talking heads. They said, at some point in time, and it's going to come up, there's going to be some leadership within the military that are saying enough is enough, and they're going to revolt against whatever the IRGC or some of the others. But it's going to happen. But it better happen soon, because I'm with you. I do not want any type of prolonged anything.
0: Yeah, so. It's just out of control. I can't, I just don't feel good about this. It seems like every time we do this type of thing, we end up losing. We're just in debt from Vietnam to Afghanistan, Iraq. Now we're doing this thing. Everyone was a loser.
1: Well, you got to get out of this. Jeff, I agree with you on that. Thanks for the call. Take it easy. 508-775-9985. Email me at 95wxtk.com. Air raid sirens have been activated in Bahrain after... reportedly, the Iranians had targeted U.S. helicopter reconnaissance aircraft at one of the air bases in Bahrain. So I don't know. U.S. officials have not immediately confirmed that air base had been attacked, but they just said it was going to be attacked. Several bridges were struck in the latest round of activities. Bridges hit in southern Iran's province. Many of the targeted bridges were route connecting Bandar Abbas, a coastal city in the Strait of Hormuz, and the railway junction. That's what we got to do. Keep on doing, Jeff. 508-775-9985. Email me at 95wxtk.com. As far as the smart meters that Maddie was talking about, hey, Ed... Sherry said Eversource can change your meter. Of course, meters fail. The smart meter can be controlled by the company in the regional offices. Shut it off, shut it on. Basically, the meter can be shut off and turned on remotely. No collectors needed. It's a huge payroll advance for them. Donna says to Maddie, take a look at House Bill 3551 relative to smart meters. For the immediate preservation of public health, allow customers to obtain a non-wireless electromechanical analog meter at no additional cost. Utility companies would need to obtain written consent from the consumer before installing it. Da-da-da-da-da. There we go. All right, let's go to the phones with the cell phone. Mike, good morning. You're on XTK. How you doing, Mike?
2: Good, Ed. I'm trying to be your consumer man also. And yes,
1: there
2: it's
1: you
2: all
1: go.
2: All about control in eliminating jobs at Eversource. So now the smart meters and the meters of your house, yes, they belong to Eversource. The housing of the meter belongs to you. The wire going all the way up and out to the pole belongs to you. But you're buying a service. So, for the people out there listening, you're buying a service. The meter belongs to them. They can change it. And then now they're changing it to the smart meter where they have a person sitting at a desk and they can just type in your account and they'll know when you haven't paid your bill. And if you're, basically absent from paying it for a long time, they can shut off your power.
1: Sure.
2: So that's why they're doing all this. Now,
1: sure.
2: The same thing with the water department. Some towns, you own the curb stop. And sometimes the town owns the curb stop. The pipe coming into your house is owned by you. So if your water line blows, that's your responsibility. But the meter that's in your house or on the outside of the house that reads the gallons that calculate every year or use, that belongs to the town. It's a service you're buying. Right across the board, from gas, water, to electricity, you're buying a service unless you have your own well or you have your own generator.
1: Yeah.
2: Same thing with cable. And lastly, Ed, I'm getting whiter than you, and I was told by a few folks up at Santa's Village that I could be a stand-in for Santa. That's how white I'm getting. And I got carded to buy a cigar just to go out and play on the golf course here on Cape Cod. I got carded. So I look at it this way. If they're going to card me up in New Hampshire to vote, which I don't care, I have to show an ID to get on a plane. I got to show an ID sometimes to go and get a checkup. I got to show an ID for everything, but when it comes to something and somebody that's going to lead my country or my vote that doesn't count, well, of course, I don't vote in Massachusetts anymore, but my wife does, and her vote doesn't count. So, I can understand why they don't want people to show IDs, in Massachusetts.
1: Thanks for the call, Mike. I appreciate the update, utility update, too. Appreciate it. Robert said, Ed, the electric meter is a property of Eversource. In fact, and if an electrician needs to do so, that work that requires access to the meter socket prior to authorization is needed. Thanks, Robert. 508-775-9985. Over to Chelsea. Hey, Jeff, good morning. You're in XTK. How you doing, Jeff?
3: I'm doing fine, Ed. Now, I want to talk about the Iran war. The thing is, the Iran war is going to eat our lunch because if they can shut the Strait of Hormuz at any time, and if there's also closure of the Suez Canal and the other canal, I see a map of it, it can literally eat our lunch. But you see, Normie in the suburbs does not care about that. As long as World War III don't hit our soil, they could care less. We could have birthright citizenship to where a woman can pop out a kid. Normie could care less.
1: Jeff, what you? But Normie does. I mean, Jeff from West Tisbury is Normie, and Joe Normal. And he's saying, wait a minute. Enough is enough. The $80 a barrel, $72 a barrel, $90, whatever it might be, up and down, up and down. But it is, Jeff, there is a point where the American people are going to say enough is enough.
3: Unfortunately, that's going to be when hamburgers become $50 a pound, and I'm not talking organic. Yeah. Then you'll get the groundswell. But before then, it's going to be the same old, same old. People like Moore Healey will keep on getting voted in there. People will vote for their paycheck.
1: Yeah. I know. You're right about Maura Healey. I mean, there's so many people that have no freaking clue about how bad off we are in this state, and she continues continues on with her propaganda and a little dimples, and everybody loves her. It's amazing, Jeff. It really is.
3: Yes, you are 100% right. Now, the thing is, actions speak louder than words. You heard the saying, deeds, not words. As long as Normie keeps on blowing in these same Democrat demons like Maura Healey and the fake Indian Elizabeth Warren and Ayanna Pressley for my area for the paycheck, I'm not going to believe a word that Normie has to say. As far as I'm concerned, Normie's in the suburbs. He'll see something on TV that depresses him. He'll turn into the sports. He'll ask his wife, do we have the tickets to Aruba or Cancun? And they'll ask the boys, do we have those season tickets to the Bruins game? Normie won't even listen to your show. Normie won't listen to WRKO. Normie will shut that whole thing off and watch a little bit of the 6 o'clock news and then go on a vacation to New Hampshire. And if things get too hot, Normie keeps his mouth shut. What?
1: and turn on Family Feud. Family Feud, Jeff, or Netflix. They're going to go. Jeff, thanks for the call. Take it easy. I'm Ed Lambert. A quick break. I'll be right back. Hang on.
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1: Welcome back, everybody. Bob, you're about a month late on that, for heaven's sakes, but a V-A-C-A-T-I-O-N. Let's go to Halifax. Jeff, thanks for holding. Jeff, how you doing? Oh, there you go, Jeff. How about Middleborough? Bill, good morning. You're in XTK. Hi, hey. Bill. Hey, Bill.
3: This call finds you well. You know, well, Ed, I'm 75 years old in October, and you know, I'm a disabled vet. Did 32 years on a police department. I was a lieutenant, you know, and
1: yep.
3: I'll tell you something. I just get so disgusted with what I see right now, with what's going on, and I'm beside myself, and I try to think, and I pray, and I say, you know, what's the answer here? Why is this country so divided?
1: Yeah.
3: And these people that are filled with hate, and, you know, I pray every night that it doesn't overtake me, because I could hate very easy, and I don't want to get like that, you know? And I just don't understand it. I think the only answer is going to be, Ed, is divide up the United States. I'm sorry to say that. Let them live the way they want. Let us live the way we want. I mean, it's no other answer. This is not going to change. It really isn't. Even another president gets in, it's just going to be the same. It's not going to change.
1: Well, you know, the problem, too, that we have, Bill, is the fact that we live in Massachusetts. You know, if we lived in other parts of the country, it wouldn't be anywhere near this bad in our own thought process or government, or our known neighborhood. You have a whole different world mindset when you get out of here. I mean, even going down to Florida. I mean, it's a whole different world. It's like you're happy again. You know what I mean? You can get out and I don't know. The doom and gloom in New England drives me nuts sometimes. It really does. So I hear you loud and clear.
3: You talk to somebody like Bernie Sanders. You know, I researched him. You know, I was drafted. I went in the military. Did I absolutely go along with the Vietnam War? No, but I did what I'm supposed to do. I came out with a good conduct medal and all that stuff and all my awards. And, you know, Bernie Sanders found every excuse in the world not to go in the military.
1: Bill, thanks for your service. God bless you being on the front line. Keep up. Keep the stiff upper lip. We'll get through it. I got to run. Thanks for the call, Bill. I appreciate it. I'm Ed Lambert.
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17: Up after U.S. and Iran fighting flared back up. Oil gaining more than 2%. The price of the gas pump up 4 more cents. AAA's national average for regular back to $3.98 a gallon. That's a dime more than last week, a dollar higher than before the conflict. After the U.S. military bombed Iran a sixth straight night.
24: What they hit last night with a lot of bridges around port cities. There's a port city, Bandar Khamir, they had bridges hit. We've seen Bandar Abbas now hit several days in a row. And for the first time in this conflict, U.S. Marines boarded a vessel. U.S. Marines from the 11th Marine Expeditionary Unit boarded a ship called Wen Yao as it was attempting to cross the blockade. Now, since the blockade went into effect, U.S. forces have redirected 3 ships, disabled one by firing Hellfire missiles into the smokestack.
17: Fox's Mike Tobin in Tel Aviv. Iran retaliated again today, firing missiles and drones into Gulf countries with American bases. China is denying election interference claims President Trump made last night in a primetime TV address, alleging China gathered information on about 200 million Americans and tried to influence the 2020 election.
25: Names, addresses, phone numbers, political party preferences, and other sensitive data that would be needed to register to vote.
17: And he again urged Congress to pass a voting law.
25: This landmark bill requires that all voters must show photo voter ID. How simple is that?
17: Well, Democrats don't support that. Senate Minority Leader Chuck Schumer called the Trump address pathetic and said before it,
5: "This is about laying groundwork to undermine the 2026 election before a single vote has been cast."
17: Now an update on the outbreak of cyclosporiasis, the sickness causing nasty diarrhea.
6: Health officials are investigating Taco Bell's iceberg lettuce supplier as a possible source for the outbreak. The FDA and CDC traced the illness in some states to lettuce grown in Mexico. The Wall Street Journal reports it's from a company called Taylor Farms.
17: Fox's Nate Four, more than 5,000 cases, mostly in Michigan. 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
26: Good morning, I'm Brian Berner with this WXTK News Update. Barnstable police say that a man is facing charges after he allegedly broke into several new vehicles at the Volvo dealership in Hyannis. Officers say they responded to the scene shortly after 2 a.m. on Thursday and say they arrested the suspect, who is apparently a homeless man who is known to the police. They say the man was then arrested and taken to police headquarters for booking. An 81-year-old pilot is dead after a small plane crashed into Curlew Pond in Plymouth. The two-seat plane crashed at about 7:45 a.m. on Thursday in Miles Standish State Forest. Authorities say that the pilot was the only person on board at the time of the crash, and he was attempting to return to Plymouth Municipal Airport. They say that bystanders and first responders pulled the man from the overturned aircraft, and he was sent to a local hospital for treatment, but later died of his injuries. At this time, they say that the cause of the crash remains under investigation. Construction is now underway at the Barnstable County Superior Courthouse. They say that the first phase includes some window demolition, hazardous material abatement, masonry mock-ups, roofing and interior work, with construction fencing, scaffolding, and full site mobilization expected sometime in late August. Officials say that the Superior Courthouse is expected to reopen to the public in the summer of 2027. Federal election officials will be in Massachusetts this year, ensuring the elections are fair and impartial. John Bayback reports.
27: The Massachusetts election system will be on the radar screen of the federal government this year, and Governor Maura Healey doesn't like it.
28: It's about intimidation. It's just an effort to try to scare voters, to scare people away from the polls, right? And that's what this is about.
27: The governor says that Massachusetts elections are already fair, and the state will ensure that anyone who wants to vote will be able to do so freely. The Massachusetts primary is set for September 1st. In the newsroom, I'm John Bayback.
26: And in sports, the unofficial start to the second half of the Major League Baseball regular season has arrived. The Red Sox are back in action today when they host the first-place Tampa Bay Rays for a day-night doubleheader. The Sox are currently in third place in the AL East, 10 games behind the Rays. First pitches today are scheduled for 1:35 and 7:10 p.m. I'm Brian Berner, News Radio 95, WXTK.
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0: Late in the day, highs in the upper 70s, windy out of the south-southwest, 15 to 25 miles per hour. Sunday, a lingering shower possible, otherwise partly cloudy with highs around 80.
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0: Beepy-doo. Hey, good morning, everybody. I'm Ed Lambert. It's Aloha Friday, brought to you by our buddies at Sand Dollar Customs. 508-775. Skip, by the way, in Osceola. You're absolutely right, Skip. Get rid of early voting and get rid of mail-in voting. It's a weak chain in custody. Mail-in voting is sure it. They want to do it, though, in Massachusetts. They got the right to do it, but I agree with you 100%. Steve said, Ed, about the meters, we do have the right to refuse installation. However, they can charge you more if we do so. Rates stay the same for now, or we choose one of two new rates, a variable rate. Do a web search of smart meter rates because the info keeps changing. We can get more information about our usage and help us conserve electricity. If they're going to charge more for electricity, I hope it's all AI data centers. Steve in Plymouth. We'll see. Let's head over to Halifax. Jeff, you're back. How you doing, Jeff?
1: Hi, how are you?
0: Good, Jeff.
1: Yeah, we're under National Grid up here, but I'm sure it's probably the same thing. You got a notice in your bill, your monthly bill, saying that they were going to convert to smartphones, mm-hmm. and it said you can opt out. Well, it was almost impossible to find the opt-out provisions on their website. They made it so difficult. But when you finally found it, it indicated that you had to fill out a form, and they were going to charge you another $50 a month if you didn't go along with it.
0: $50 a month.
1: Yep. Yeah. And unfortunately, my wife and I, we said, no, we're not going to pay $50 a month. So, unbeknownst to us, they just came in a couple of weeks after that and just switched it out.
0: Mm-hmm.
1: But, you know, one other thing I wanted to comment on, I just heard you on your news, a quote from Maura Healey saying how upset she is that the Fed is going to monitor the elections. And she says, we're going to do everything we can that anyone who wants to vote will vote. Well, gee, that's interesting. I don't think everyone can vote.
0: No, and you know what? And if she's misspeaking, so be it. But I don't believe a word she comes out of her mouth anyway. You know what I would be saying, Jeff? I'd be saying, you know what? Come on down. Come on in. Help us out. We'd love to make sure everything's on the up and up. Rather than...
1: Well, I think what she said, I don't know that she really did misspeak. I think it's really it's another Joe Biden when Joe came in and said how it was the most fraudulent election or something like that. I mean, I think that Massachusetts does intend and want anyone who wants to vote because they think the majority of those people are... You know, the illegals are all going to vote Democratic. So, that's just my take on it.
0: Well, Jeff, I appreciate it. I'm ticked off. I don't want anybody voting just because they live here. You know, just because you live here doesn't give you the right to vote. And people and everybody, from Maura Healey on down to our own state rep or state senator, know damn well that that's true. American citizens can vote, period. That's it. But, well, we don't want the feds here. Screw you. You know, Jeff, I'm tired of it. And she says, we just want to make it easy for everybody that can vote. But, you know, that type of thing. No, not everybody can vote. But I hear you, Jeff. Loud and clear, 508-775-9985. Email me, ed@95wxtk.com. John said, Ed, used to live in Marston's Mills. I'm down here in Tennessee right now. My family and I are 1 year gone from Massachusetts, Marston's Mills. We're happy. Do we miss the Cape? Yes, but we know it's not home anymore. I've removed myself from a lot of what goes on back in Massachusetts. And when I turn on the radio...

0: once in a while near you, I hear the same old thing over and over and over, and I know I made a good decision to leave. No news of things are better, nothing encouraging. This is not an email directed towards you, Ed. To flip Massachusetts back to anything normal is gone, done, abandon all hope. Keep up the good work, and I hope you are recovering well. John in Tennessee. Thanks, John. And for the caller that was just down on the luck about, you know, where are we, what's going on, you know, Bill in Middleborough. Bill, there's, like I said, you get out of here and all of a sudden there's sunshine again. And John in Tennessee and many, many others are evidence of that. God, it's tough. On an upscale note, Possum Pat said, Ed, and a great shot of the flag. Good morning, Ed. The flag is back up for another glorious day to remember those that gave it all. Thanks, Pat. Go down and see the flag, everybody. Down at Possum Pat's place in Harwich, corner of, May and Church Street. All right, stop in, say hello, take pictures. It's up there flying. He's got it along with the other American flags. It looks beautiful. Thanks, Pat, for putting it up, and I hope people get by to see it. 508-775-9985. Alice said, Ed, good morning, Ed. I just want to say that since Trump ran, I've been wearing Donald Trump hats, pins, shirts every time I go out. I get more thumbs up than sour looks. A few negatives get a negative looks back. Don't mess with the old ladies. And Carlos said when he went out, he said, I just wore my Trump shirt. I didn't say anything to anybody. I didn't want to take on angry seniors in wheelchairs. It's scary out there. Go ahead and wear your Trump shirt, your Trump hat, MAGA. I know Marion Hyannis does anytime she goes out. 508-775-9985. Email me, edit95wxtk.com. And by the way, I got a couple of emails yesterday. And by the way, I thought the Blue Angels were terrific. Absolutely terrific. In the flyover down at Pensacola Beach. You know why? Because that's where their home is. And what's going on right now down in Pensacola is the air show all week long for the Blue Angels. Bob, give me cut number 29, will you?
1: Some of the spectators there really seemed excited by the whole process. That is, of course, the home of the Blue Angels, Pensacola Beach, Florida. That's being called a low-altitude pass by that jet. Now, keep in mind, there were no injuries from it, but the Navy officials initially said there would be a safety review after that pass. Writing, during an aerial maneuver, an aircraft flew lower than standard profiles, resulting in a disturbance on the beach that affected civilian chairs and umbrellas. A lot of hats went flying as well. Secretary of War Hegseth has already weighed in. He said the flyovers will continue until morale improves.
0: Well, let me put it another way. How about the Secretary of the Navy said, there's no problem with that the Angels did, the sound of freedom, Semper Fi, hoo-yah. You don't like it? Don't go watch the Angels. God almighty. That's my take on it. 508-775-9985. Email me, edit95wxtk.com. One of the things I want to talk about is Marco Rubio. Marco Rubio is talking to the State Department. As Secretary of State and talking about the a summit attended by roughly, 60, 70 foreign delegations. He said yesterday that violent far-left political terrorism can no longer be denied. He urged the countries that were gathered there in Washington about the threat to the global terrorism community that tried to, the counterterrorism priority. Talked about poisonous resentment cloaked in the language of equality and justice. Marco Rubio said we face a new wave of the old evil here in the United States, share of left-wing terrorist attacks and plots. He went on and on and on and talking about what was happening and what was going on. I thought it was terrific. Bob, give me a cut, Marco Rubio, in the State Department. Let's start with cut 30, please.
2: Left-wing violence was not just excused. It was treated as sacrosanct, a protected class unto itself. That era has to end.
0: Period. Period. Cut number 15, Marco Rubio.
3: There was a lot of emotion in Secretary Rubio's remarks. It really centered around dispelling this idea that these far left-wing groups are maybe too disorganized, they lack any kind of central force, or that they're too fringe to be an urgent threat. He said that is not the case.
2: We've been taught to believe that this kind of political violence, it simply doesn't exist, or it's being exaggerated. But it does exist, and we're actually underestimating it. And our nations bear the scars to prove it.
3: Secretary highlighting that many of the 65 nations represented share a distant and a recent history of targets of far-left extremism. Today's summit really was a call for solidarity in this amplified fight to combat what the administration sees as escalating violence at the hands of far-left-wing groups.
0: And it's seen, and it's everywhere, everyone. It's not just Washington, or it's not just the West Coast. It's here. It's in Massachusetts. It's on Cape Cod. It's the whole aspect of radical left being touted as this is normal. This is what we all are. We hate America. Cut number 36, Bob.
2: We've been taught to believe that this kind of political violence, it simply doesn't exist, or it's being exaggerated. But it does exist, and we're actually underestimating it. And our nations bear the scars to prove
0: we are too.
2: And today we face a new wave.
0: Bob, cut that one and go to 37.
2: Our counterterrorism doctrine has had a blind spot. A blind spot when it comes to extremist violence from the political left. Even today, the very idea that far-left terrorism could be a serious threat is treated as a right-wing fever dream, or worse, as a dangerous fascist conspiracy.
0: Accusing me of talking about something that's a right-wing conservative lie when I come out and say 86-47 and what they mean by it. It's the same thing. I got to take a quick break. I'm Ed Lambert. I'll be right back. Hang on.
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0: I hear someone go, didn't it come from you guys?
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0: Welcome back, everybody. It's Free for All Friday. 28 minutes after 9 o'clock. 508-775-9985. 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What's this email? I get tons of emails on Free for All Friday, everybody. And one of them, Tim said, "Hey, Ed, hang on a second. What the hell happens to computers all of a sudden on Free for All Friday? I don't know. Hey, Skipper," Tim said, "I spent my childhood on multiple U.S. Navy bases around the country. Then joined the Navy myself and saw the world on several aircraft carriers. I absolutely loved the Blue Angels, jets, and pretty much all things military. I would have considered a huge treat to see those Blues come in low and fast over a beach. I'm sure they announced it to the crowd beforehand. Nobody was startled." So nobody was startled. Whether they did or not, Tim, I don't know. "But the people along Pensacola Beach, they're there for the air shows and everything else that are going on this week. And someone got a little bit perturbed because the Angels came on low and fast and knocked over some umbrellas. I would have gone, yeehaw." So nobody was hurt. Enjoy patriotism. God bless us. I hear you loud and clear. One of the best shows I had. We're out on the Severn and outside of the Naval Academy, and the Blues were doing a show over the Naval, up and down the river over the Naval Academy. That was one of the best shows I ever saw. Unbelievable stuff. Anyway, talk about low passes. 508-775-9985. Email me, ed@95wxtk.com. I got an email that wants to be anonymous, but I'm going to read it right after the 9:30 news. I'm going to break for the news. I'm Ed Lambert. Hang in.
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2: Good morning. I'm Brian Berner with this WXTK news update. An 81-year-old pilot is dead after a small plane crashed into Curlew Pond in Plymouth. The two-seat plane crashed at about 7:45 a.m. on Thursday in Miles Standish State Forest. Authorities say that the pilot was the only person on board at the time of the crash, and he was attempting to return to Plymouth Municipal Airport. They say that bystanders and first responders pulled the man from the overturned aircraft, and he was sent to a local hospital for treatment, but later died of his injuries. At this time, they say that the cause of the crash remains under investigation. Barnstable police say that a man is facing charges after he allegedly broke into several new vehicles at the Volvo dealership in Hyannis. Officers say they responded to the scene shortly after 2 a.m. on Thursday and say they arrested the suspect, who is apparently a homeless man who is known to the police. They say the man was then arrested and taken to police headquarters for booking. Construction is now underway at the Barnstable County Superior Courthouse. They say that the first phase includes some window demolition, hazardous material abatement, masonry mock-ups, roofing and interior work, with construction fencing, scaffolding, and full site mobilization expected sometime in late August. Officials say that the Superior Courthouse is expected to reopen to the public in the summer of 2027. Federal election officials will be in Massachusetts this year, ensuring the elections are fair and impartial. John Bayback reports.
3: The Massachusetts election system will be on the radar screen of the federal government this year, and Governor Maura Healey doesn't like it.
4: It's about intimidation. It's just an effort to try to scare voters, to scare people away from the polls, right? And that's what this is about.
3: The governor says that Massachusetts elections are already fair, and the state will ensure that anyone who wants to vote will be able to do so freely. The Massachusetts primary is set for September 1st. In the newsroom, I'm John Bayback.
2: And in sports, the unofficial start to the second half of the Major League Baseball regular season has arrived. The Red Sox are back in action today when they host the first-place Tampa Bay Rays for a day-night doubleheader. The Sox are currently in third place in the AL East, 10 games behind the Rays. First pitches today are scheduled for 1:35 and 7:10 p.m. I'm Brian Berner, News Radio 95, WXTK.
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1: Now, your look at the 1 degree outside weather network forecast for Cape Cod and the islands.
11: 1 degree outside, meteorologist Danielle Noyce with your forecast. Sun today with a bit of smoke that returns high in the sky, but not until later evening. Highs in the upper 70s, west-northwest wind 5 to 10 miles per hour. Partly cloudy tonight, lows in the lower 60s. Tomorrow, milky skies from smoke, then increasing clouds. Showers develop not until late in the day. Highs in the upper 70s, windy out of the south-southwest, 15 to 25 miles per hour. Sunday, a lingering shower possible, otherwise partly cloudy with highs around 80.
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1: 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It's
0: another walk from P-Town to Plymouth to because of the alleged unsafe operations and inadequate care, no toothbrushes, fecal matter, et cetera, et cetera, up at the Plymouth County lockup, the correctional facility in Plymouth. They have up there, they're holding up there, 400 or 500 adult men in the custody of U.S. Immigration and Enforcement. Oh, and the two guys are going to be starting out Sunday on their five-day walk up to Plymouth. Well, yeah, I don't know how much, they'll probably get a lot of press in the Cape Cod Times. But I got to tell you, the correctional facility up in Plymouth, the only one in Massachusetts, it's got a deal with the with ICE. But all the allegations about with their human rights violations, that they're all found to be BS. And so, Chris and Connor Mays, the other Chris and Connor, you guys are marching on something that's a lie. Put out there by the people that don't like ICE. Unsafe conditions, here it is. Unsafe conditions, racism, retaliation from staff, inadequate food, medical care, dental and mental health care. Everything that could be wrong, you guys are doing it wrong at the Plymouth County Correctional Facility. Guess what? You're all full of baloney. All of that was proven false. So, have a good time in your walk, you guys, to the facility, but I think they're doing a good job up there by providing humane care and custody for everybody in the Plymouth County Correctional Facility. Good for them, good for you. So really, Jay, there's no need for me to get the sheriff on. They're doing a good job up there. And the professional staff, all the reports are a bunch of lies that were put out there to get out people riled up against the facility. So the two gentlemen, one of the guys is a middle school teacher. So I hope, we'll see, which one is it? I don't know. Maybe, it's Chris Tansey from Harwich, the middle school teacher. Okay, 508-775-9985. Thanks, Jay, for that heads up on that, by the way. Let's head over to, where are we going to go? Bob, who's up next? George and Marston's Mills. George, good morning. You're on XTK. How you doing, George?
23: Good, Ed, good. I just wanted to ask if anything could be done under the Fairness Doctrine, because those stations would not air the president. Can the FCC do anything? Do they fine them or pull their license?
0: Probably not. Probably not. This was one of those things that wasn't the president requesting. The three major networks didn't cover the president's speech, right?
23: Right.
0: Or was it just two? Two or three of them that said, no, we're not going to cover it.
23: I think they said three on the news this morning. But yeah. Isn't the Fairness Doctrine, they always pull that Fairness Doctrine stuff themselves.
0: Oh, yeah, yeah. I mean, but this was not relative to national security, et cetera. And they made a decision not to show it. I mean, it is short-sighted, but, that's who they are. So I don't know.
23: You know? Listen, Ed, I'm gonna get out of a Dollar Tree store and I'll buy 10 toothbrushes and get them over to your station if anybody wants to help out. And maybe you can get them mailed up to Plymouth.
0: We can get up to the sheriff, up to the correctional, give me a little crest too. All right.
23: There you go.
0: Get a decay preventative, because they got a problem up there with decay. So, dental preventative Crest. Okay.
23: Okay. Go Navy. Good talking to you.
0: Go Navy, George. You're absolutely right. Thanks for the call. 508-775-9985. Let's go to Osterville. Peter, good morning. You're on XDK. How you doing, Peter?
2: Good morning, Ed.
0: Morning.
2: Great show today. Great
0: Thanks.
2: To hear from you. Two quick comments. Suzanne Conley mentioned earlier, Osterville Village Day tomorrow. It's a great event, and hope everyone can come out and attend that. It's supposed to be decent weather, so put the word out on that. Thank you.
0: Oh, yeah, and no problem. Begins at 8 o'clock in the morning, I guess. Goes all day. Great parades, everything happening. I love Osterville, the village of Osterville. You know, it's the only village, I think, that Barnesville has where you feel like a village center, you know?
2: Yeah, it's got that old-style feeling to it. So, yeah. Anyways, hope people can come out tomorrow. And secondly, just quickly, just wanted to comment on a flyover last weekend. We were up at the Tall Ships on the parade in Boston, which was unbelievable. We're on a whale watch boat out of Plymouth. Around 10:15, two F-16 fighters came from the east, low flying over the channel. You couldn't hear them until they were almost over the boat.
0: Yeah.
2: And that was one of the most impressive parts of the parade of the Tall Ships, was that flyover. And after they went over, everyone on the boat and the surrounding boats clapped. And I tell you, it was proud to be an American. It was like that. It was unbelievable. And I hope some of the other listeners out there were able to experience that moment. But it just, you talk about pride in America, it just, you couldn't help but feel great about that. So anyways, I just wanted to
0: an outstanding memory that is of not only being there on the ships and for the Tall Ships, but a flyover on top of it all. You guys got a double whammy. That must have been unbelievable.
2: It really was. And I didn't know that was going to happen. A lot of people didn't. But like I said, just the pride to be an American was in full force there. So really, I hope other people experience it. And thank you for everything you do. I really appreciate it.
0: Thanks, Peter. All right, have fun tomorrow, too. Let's head over to Falmouth. Steve, good morning. You're on XDK. Hi, Steve.
3: Good morning, Ed. Listen, Ed, I believe that we should, these people that are marching, I believe that we should let them out. I think they, you know, all these illegal immigrants that are being held in Plymouth, they should let them out with the stipulation that they have to stay at this guy's house with an ankle bracelet on, and they can't leave his house. And then we'll see how far they march after that.
0: They're
3: Thanks
0: so full.
3: For letting me talk.
0: Steve, the two guys, I don't know, what are they, in their 30s maybe? I don't know. You know, they want to be activists. They want to, this is all about, I forget what they said. This is all about human rights or whatever. You know, how about the human rights of the people that live here in the Commonwealth of Massachusetts that are citizens of the Commonwealth, you know, that are meant to be here, Steve? You know, marching for somebody on a false statement that they're being imprisoned, you know? They're being imprisoned because they're detainees of ICE, all right? And all the BS that was put out there, and Markey and Warren were in on it too, about bad food, no toothbrushes, you know, poop on the floor. It's all BS. You know, I don't know. These two guys have a ball, you know, walking up to Plymouth from P-Town. I hope a lot of people, clapping on the way. You know, I don't know. It just...
3: What about the people that are in prison there?
0: Yeah,
3: why can't
0: what
3: we
0: about
3: do the
0: them?
3: Same thing for them? Why don't
0: they're
3: we do the same thing for them?
0: What, they're
3: wait,
0: in
3: so
0: custody.
3: We go to McDonald's. We go to McDonald's and we get soul food and we get Spanish food for everybody else. Why don't we just give them all a menu and they can choose what they want to eat?
0: Yeah, and maybe we choose when they can, when they can leave the facility or not. It's a correctional institution, everybody. It's a jail, you idiots, all right? And the people up there, the sheriff up there and everybody else running it, they run a good ship. So, you know, what is your problem? You know, we demand answers. Well, hell, go to hell. I'm sorry. They demand answers. They're immigration detainees by ICE. All right? They get cared well, and they're up there. Forget about it. God bless us all. It sounds, you know what it sounds like, Steve? It sounds like the DSA people. We don't want any more jails. You know, no Senate. You know, no judges. No nothing. No cops. No police. No law enforcement. You know, wide open. Bunch of idiots. I'm sorry.
3: No law or nada. Why don't we just give up everything? No law or nada. No cops. No police. Everybody just carry a gun. Like Archie Bunker used to say, you know how to stop hijacking? You give everybody on the plane a gun.
0: God, I miss Archie Bunker sometimes. Thanks, Steve, for the call. Take it easy. I'm Ed Lambert. Quick break. I'll be right back. Hang on.
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20: The film is expected to make between $90 and $100 million in its debut. If it hits $100 million, it would be the third to do so this year, after Toy Story 5 and the Super Mario Galaxy movie. The movie is the first ever to be shot entirely with IMAX cameras and will benefit financially from the premium format options available, including 70mm screens. I'm Mark Mayfield.
17: Post Malone is the latest headliner announced for the FIFA World Cup closing ceremony. Man, I just wanna go flex, hold on my teeth and on my neck. The show takes place before the game kicks off on Sunday in East Rutherford, New Jersey. FIFA also revealed that Jennifer Hudson will sing the national anthem before the final. Robert Plant will be honored at the Americana Honors and Awards later this year at Nashville's Ryman Auditorium. The Led Zeppelin singer will receive the Lifetime Achievement Award, which is given to an artist who's made extraordinary contributions to Americana and American roots music. And Hal Williams, a popular TV actor for decades, has died. He appeared on shows from Sanford and Son to The Waltons to Matlock. Williams was 91. That's entertainment. I'm Daria Albinger.
0: Hey. Welcome back, everybody. Free for All Friday. The following was written by Joe in West Harwich. Ed, I'm looking forward to Big Nick's ride for the following this Sunday, but I want to express my awe of Nick's Gold Star father, Stephen Exaros. I don't know if you read a note from Nick's dad that Steve wrote not long after Nick made the ultimate sacrifice in 2009. It was absolutely gut-wrenching. Steve later admitted that he was suicidal from the pain and grief he felt at the loss of his beloved son. But then Stephen did something astonishing. He turned his profound pain and grief into honoring his son by helping other people. Big Nick's Ride is just one event that Steve works for to raise money to help veterans and families in need day after day, year after year. Sometimes imagining myself as Steve's shoes, wondering if I could have turned the pain that no father should ever experience into the incredible force for good that Stephen Exaros has accomplished. Ed, I don't think I could do it. Stephen is a very special person, and his work has honored the memory of his heroic son in a most special way. I admire Steve so much, I'm honored, humbled, and proud to call him my friend. I hope everyone on Cape Cod gets out with American flags and lines the route of Big Nick's ride. God bless Nick, God bless Stephen, and God bless the Exaros family. From the bottom of my heart, I am truly grateful to them. Signed, Joe Cavanaugh, West Harwich. A great tribute to Stephen Exaros' family, the Gold Star family, and, of course, Big Nick's ride coming up this Sunday. And as Panhead Mike said at the beginning of the show, Poker Saturday starting tomorrow. A lot going on this weekend, everybody. 508-775-9985. Email me at 95wxtk.com. Monday. The route, it comes from the sheriff's building all the way down across 6A, down 6A all the way to Yarmouth. That's where Big Nick's ride's going to be taking place. All right. I've got the Sagamore Bridge on Monday, and a lot more to talk about, too. Lisa Pyawanski will be joining me. I'm Ed Lambert. Enjoy the weekend, everybody. Thanks for listening. It's Aloha Friday.

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1: Doing what President Trump warned Iran he would. I'm Dave Anthony, Fox News. The American military has hit bridges in the sixth straight night of bombing and roads directly affecting Iran's Revolutionary Guard, as U.S. Central Command says they went after military targets, also including air defense sites.
2: Iran threatened to dispatch Houthi rebels to disrupt shipping traveling through the Red Sea if the U.S. bombed their power grid. Iran has now acknowledged for the first time disruption of the power grid, and they've asked residents to scale back. And today we have a report through the United Kingdom Maritime Trade Operations that a ship off the coast of Yemen to the southern end of the Red Sea in the Gulf of Aden has now been illegally boarded. We don't have a lot of information beyond that, but we're keeping an eye on it.
1: Fox's Mike Tobin in Tel Aviv. Iran has also launched missiles and drones into Gulf countries of American bases. Oil prices rising even more as the conflict worsens, up more than 3% to the highest levels in a month, with WTI back over $81 a barrel. Gas has surged back up 9 cents the past 2 days. AAA's national average for regular $3.98 a gallon. That's a dollar more than before the conflict. Change is coming in Britain.
3: This is a last chance to change, and we must take it together.
1: That's Andy Burnham, a recently elected member of parliament, made leader of the Labour Party today. So on Monday, Burnham will take over as the next British prime minister, replacing Keir Starmer, who resigned. Two people are being mourned in Texas, killed in flooding, their vehicles swept away. Hundreds more needed rescue after heavy rain poured down, more than 2 feet of it.
4: It was round after round, just battling this region, and people trying to get out of harm's way from all the water and the rivers exploding. Many roadways in the area still endangered, not passable.
1: Fox Weather's Robert Ray in San Antonio. There are unhealthy air quality alerts. North Dakota to North Carolina as smoke from Canadian and Minnesota wildfires leaves a haze in the air you can smell. 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
7: An 81-year-old pilot is dead after a small plane crashed into Curlew Pond in Plymouth. The 2C plane crashed at about 7:45 a.m. on Thursday in Miles Standish State Forest. Authorities say that the pilot was the only person on board at the time of the crash, and he was attempting to return to Plymouth Municipal Airport. They say that bystanders and first responders pulled the man from the overturned aircraft, and he was sent to a local hospital for treatment, but later died of his injuries. At this time, they say that the cause of the crash remains under investigation. And in sports, the unofficial start to the second half of the Major League Baseball regular season has arrived. The Red Sox are back in action today when they host the first-place Tampa Bay Rays for a day-night doubleheader. The Sox are currently in third place in the AL East, 10 games behind the Rays. First pitches today are scheduled for 1:35 and 7:10 p.m. I'm Brian Berner, News Radio 95, WXTK.
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9: taking out roads and bridges and a key Iranian surveillance tower. I'm Dave Anthony, Fox News. That's what the U.S. military did overnight, trying to stop Iran from trying to control Strait of Hormuz shipping.
10: The strikes are gaining intensity. A sixth round of airstrikes focused on bridges, Bandar Kamir, Bandar Abbas, both saw road bridges and rail bridges destroyed, all of it disrupting the ability of the Iranians to resupply and threaten shipping in the strait. Khabakar is a port town operated by both India and Iran. That town strikes focus on a tower that was used to oversee the port operations there. Now, for the first time, Iran has acknowledged that strikes are taking a toll on the power grid. Residents to the south of the country have been urged to scale back on electricity consumption.
9: That's Fox's Mike Tobin in Tel Aviv. Oil prices keep rising back up another 3% to a one-month high. Price at the gas pump has spiked back up 9 cents the last 2 days. There are still flash flood warnings, advisories in South Texas after more than 2 feet of rain set rivers and creeks soaring. 2 people were killed and vehicles swept away. Canadian wildfire smoke keeps blanketing and hanging over a lot of the U.S. Unhealthy air quality alerts. North Dakota to North Carolina. Fox Weather's Katie Burns in smoky, hazy Cleveland.
11: A lot of people I'm talking to say they're cutting back on time outside. Others are putting masks back on before they head out the door. Health officials are warning that the fine particles in this smoke can travel deep into the lungs, making it especially dangerous for kids, older adults, and people with asthma or other breathing conditions.
9: Scientists may have found what gave thousands of people a parasite that led to a nasty stomach bug and diarrhea in a cyclosporiasis outbreak.
12: The CDC is now publicly connecting Taco Bell and that lettuce possibly grown in Mexico. Taco Bell restaurants in at least 5 different states, Indiana, Kentucky, Michigan, Ohio, and West Virginia.
9: And Michigan has the most cases, more than 4,000. In Ohio, a man who got sick with the parasite is suing Taco Bell. 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
16: An 81-year-old pilot is dead after a small plane crashed into Curlew Pond in Plymouth. The two-seat plane crashed at about 7:45 a.m. on Thursday in Miles Standish State Forest. Authorities say that the pilot was the only person on board at the time of the crash, and he was attempting to return to Plymouth Municipal Airport. They say that bystanders and first responders pulled the man from the overturned aircraft, and he was sent to a local hospital for treatment, but later died of his injuries. At this time, they say that the cause of the crash remains under investigation. And in sports, the unofficial start to the second half of the Major League Baseball regular season has arrived. The Red Sox are back in action today when they host the first-place Tampa Bay Rays for a day-night doubleheader. The Sox are currently in third place in the AL East, 10 games behind the Rays. First pitches today are scheduled for 1:35 and 7:10 p.m. I'm Brian Berner, News Radio 95, WXTK.
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0: Welcome to the Howie Carr Show. 844-500-4242. 844-500-4242. So much to get to here today, as always, on this Friday in the middle of summer. But the first thing I want to say, I'm going to address all Maine Democrats directly. Any Maine Democrat who does not vote in the Senate primary, the special Senate primary to replace Porta-Potty Plattner, Splattner, and does not cast a ballot for Ashley Webb is a transphobe. Ashley Webb deserves your support. If you haven't seen her, think Meatloaf.
7: She look a man.
0: Nobody, I don't think, ever saw Meatloaf before he shed his mortal coil and Ashley Webb in the same room together. They look to be one and the same, and her and Ashley Webb is running for the Senate in Maine like a bat out of hell. Meatloaf for Maine. What are his qualifications, you ask? What are his qualifications? Cut three.
8: Ashley Webb, what qualifications do you have to serve in the U.S. Senate?
9: Oh, I ran for office several times. Didn't win, but I didn't run. And then I'm a songwriter, and then I write my own books. And then I suppose my transparency, I wouldn't lie to the people, and I wouldn't deceive the people like we're being deceived right now. Like,
0: this is a guy who's telling people that he's a woman, but she won't lie to anybody. And by the way, he's also a songwriter. I wonder if I've heard any of his songs.
10: Come tiptoe through the tulips with me.
0: Ashley Webb, one of eight candidates vying for the Senate nomination. Somewhere in some porta potty, Graham Plattner was watching that, and he was going, they got rid of me for one of these jamokes? And she has a real great, he Ashley has a real great grasp on the issues. He explained how he's getting his health care. Cut six.
8: Okay, thank you. Phil?
11: You just said you're for Medicare for all. Is everyone on this panel? Dan, no?
9: Yeah, I mean, okay.
12: It's incredible.
11: Just checking. That's 8 for 8 with the candidates today.
9: That's amazing. I'm actually on Medicare.
11: Oh, okay. Well, there you have it.
0: He doesn't look like he's 62 or 65. He doesn't know the difference between

0: Or should it be their south? Cut one.
1: Ashley Webb, I'm from Farmington, Maine. The biggest thing I'd like to get across is that we need unity. Whoever wins this nomination, we need to show up at the polls, we need to vote for them, and we need to make sure they win no matter what, because what's going on in this country is not right. With the immigration and immigrants being targeted, they're being rounded up like animals, it's not acceptable to allow this to go on in our streets.
0: Okay. There's been a lot of people have been doing research on this guy. He's from Farmington, Maine, by the way. And, you know, Paul DePage likes to give me the needle and say, I'm really from Massachusetts. And he talks about, you know, Portland, the Cumberland County and York County, Maine, not really being part of Maine. It's a joke. It's good nature. It's, you know, needling. But Governor LePage, I'd like to tell you, this guy is from Farmington, Maine. That ain't in Cumberland County. That ain't in York County. This is on you and the 2nd Congressional District. .508 says, never heard of him before, but he has my unconditional support. And can we all agree on that? Now, you know they talk about pork in congressional spending bills or legislative spending bills. You know, that's something you give a nice bit of unnecessary largesse to some legislator. It's called pork, all right? But again, just like Ashley Webb doesn't know what kind of welfare he's on for his health care, he doesn't know too much about how the legislative process works. Cut 7.
1: I believe they called it pork bellying. By cutting off the pork bellying from all the bills, I'm sure that would save a lot of money as well, but...
2: All right, David.
0: He wants to cut out the pork bellying? You know, I say stick with Susan Collins. You know why? Because she brings home the bacon. Get it? Get it? Limerick guy says, Ashley's best chance to replace Plattner is to clam up. Clam up. 844-500-4242. This is, we've got so many cuts to play from the other, the so-called serious candidates in the race. How is Ashley Webb any different than any of the serious candidates in the race? Cut 5.
1: I think a national red flag law would probably be more appropriate. If you're a danger to society, you shouldn't have a gun.
0: You know, I've always wondered about that red flag law in Maine. Did anyone ever think to use that red flag law against Graham Splattner? I know he's in the rearview mirror now, but still. So here are his priorities if elected to the Senate. And obviously this is a person who's thought things through very well. And by the way, he's put out tweets. He ovulates. He has external male organs, but he ovulates. And of course, if you ovulate, you have to purge the blood at some point. And I'm not even going to get into how he purges the blood. And I can't even believe I'm talking at it at this level. It's something I've never considered, let alone having considered mentioning on the air. But it's all over his own social media. He's obsessed with this. But anyway, this is Ashley's priorities if he gets elected to the Senate. Cut 2.
3: You start when you get to Washington.
1: I'd reform the health care. I think it's time that we start refunding what was stolen from us. It's made it more difficult to
0: what was stolen from him. He's on Medicare.
1: If you do get an appointment with a doctor, good luck. It could be months before you get in and get treated. I think another thing that should be taken care of is the tariffs.
0: Does he get treated for his menstrual cramps? He says he gets them.
1: I'm pretty certain a lot of Americans pay more for their coffee thanks to Trump's tariffs on the coffee and then affecting every other product.
0: Make your own coffee instead of going to Starbucks.
1: Iran goes, yeah, that war should be stopped. Like, why are we paying for this never-ending war? Like,

0: those
1: it's
0: bombs
1: been going on for 4 months.
0: That's more of our tax dollars going away. And then the question is, where did they get the money to fund this? They're not able to fund health care.
1: Not from you, because you're not paying any taxes.
2: I won't do that.
1: Again, I repeat, has anyone ever seen Ashley Webb and Meatloaf in the same room? And other people have been suggesting there are others, right, Jared? What else? What other separated a Meatloaf?
3: Taylor says John Hinckley. That's pretty good.
1: Yeah, it's, I tell you, 844-500-4242, 781. I think Maine has the best sideshow freaks running for office across the whole country this year. Yeah, it's all post-COVID, too. 508 says, I heard there's a lot of inbreeding and farming this Maine. What is his current job, by the way? Was that ever brought up in the they had two debates, one the serious candidates and one the carnival sideshow candidates. Guess which one Ashley Webb was in. But did anyone ask him what his job was? I haven't seen anything about his job on any of the social media. His job appears to be, I'm a trans woman. That's what he says. Oh, and he's not. Not only is he trans woman, he's intersex.
3: According to the AI overview, current job is candidate for U.S. Senate. In addition to political,
1: what is
3: career,
1: he going to do when the primary is over in 2 or 3 weeks?
3: She identifies professionally as a songwriter and author. Professionally,
1: a songwriter. Let's go out with one of her favorite songs again. The song that we'll all remember Ashley Webb for.

0: 844-500-4242. Vote Ashley Babbitt, or you're a transphobe. You're a transphobe. Vote Ashley Babbitt. Vote Ashley Webb, or you're a transphobe. I'm Howie Carr.
1: Instagram.
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1: Carr is back.
0: We had a meeting here yesterday at the Howie Carr Radio Network about upgrading our website. And so you know what happens when you talk about upgrading your website or anything. When you talk about upgrading anything, whatever you have immediately collapses. And we don't have a poll question today. That's a long way of saying that. We don't have one. If we get it back, we'll put up a poll question, but we don't have one right now. 844-500-4242. I was just thinking about this, and 781 says, Maine is a semi-open primary state. Independents can vote in either primary. So every Republican who changed their designation to independent can vote Ashley in. Is it too? But, I mean, this is, we're in kind of like, uncharted waters here with this special primary that they're going to have, right? Or they're going to pick the candidate at the convention. That's, I guess they're not going to have a primary. I guess they're going to pick it at this convention. That's too bad. It's too bad Republicans can't re-register, because that would be worth re-registering as an independent or a Democrat to vote for Ashley Webb. 844-500-4242, breaking new news. Try not to let this destroy your faith in the integrity of the National Democrat Party. Wisconsin Lieutenant Governor Sarah Rodriguez has dropped her campaign for Wisconsin governor after, quote, serious mismanagement and inaccuracies, unquote, were discovered in her campaign finance reports.
15: I'm shocked, shocked.
0: So now they have some woman named Hong who hates the United States. Being her name's Hong and her parents are Chinese immigrants, she hates the United States with a deep passion. And she's a Democrat socialist of America. So I guess she's going to be the one running against, Tom Tiffany? I believe he's the congressman from the Republican congressman who's running in the Badger State for governor. 844-500-4242-781. So many of the main candidates sound and look like hillbillies from the movie. I resent that. I resent that as someone who was born there. This he says he's written books, but he's written his own books. But that's more than Barack Obama or Joe Biden can say. They haven't written their own books, if it's true, that is. 844-500-4242. We had some more stuff to play. We're going to get to the president's speech last night and the fact that I guess the bombing is continuing in Iran, and I hope it continues indefinitely until the savages are gone. 844-500-4242. Ron, you're next with Howie Carr. Go ahead, Ron.
16: Hey, Howie, how are you doing today?
0: Good.
16: Good. And I just wanted to talk about these Democrats that are running for the candidacy for the Senate. You got to think about it. They all just got beat by Graham Plattner.
0: So right.
16: Kind of tells you what the people that are lined
0: up. Or they got beat by Hannah Pingree, which is almost as bad.
16: Right.
0: In the governor, three of them lost to Hannah Pingree in the governor's race.
16: Yeah, and if I was a Democrat, I'd vote for the he-she. At least she didn't get beat by Plattner.
0: Listen, even the New York Times, which is the gospel, the Bible, the Koran of the Democrat Party, this is how they describe the debate. Halting answers, convoluted responses, and stilted deliveries. Former State Senator Troy Jackson, Secretary of State Shanna Bellows, and Jordan Wood, a former congressional aide, all struggled to match the forceful message and rhetorical prowess. The rhetorical prowess of Mr. Plattner, whose rallies electrified voters over the last year. Yeah, right. His prowess, his rhetorical prowess. You know, one thing about the further north you get, the more people care about time zones because, you know, the fact that the days are longer in the summer and they're shorter, the sun is shorter, is out less in the winter. So you would think everybody in Maine or almost everybody would have an opinion on daylight savings times, permanent daylight savings time, except for Shayna Bellows, Cut 11.
17: Okay, we just have a minute and a half left. Maybe do a couple quick questions here, Rob.
18: All right, here's a quick one. Short answers. The House of Representatives this week approved ending daylight saving time. Would you approve of that? Would you vote for that, Shayna Bellows?
19: Well, we had a debate about this in the state legislature. I'm sure Troy remembers. And I think there are reasons for and against, and I haven't read that House bill, but I will when I am Senator.
18: Well, you know the general idea of ending daylight saving time. Where do you stand?
19: When I was in the Senate, I think I voted for it, but you'd have to go back and look at my record, and you know what I
18: doesn't sound like there's a lot of conviction there.
19: I tell you, I love it when it gets light in the morning and gets dark at 8 o'clock or 9 o'clock. That's my favorite, summertime.
18: Okay, Troy Jackson.
0: In other words, she voted present. Mr. Frosty is very proud of Shayna Bellows. I'm Howie Carr. 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
21: I'm Tori Gates for this WXTK News Update. A bicyclist was seriously injured after an accident in Hyannis. Police say the accident took place at around 11:30 a.m. Wednesday at the Barnstable Road Center Street intersection. The rider was taken to Cape Cod Hospital as a trauma alert case. The incident remains under investigation. The State Appeals Court has denied a Duxbury woman's appeal of an accident which claimed another person's life. Here's John Bayback.
22: Christina Blackmore was convicted and sentenced to 7 years in prison for the 2019 crash that killed 46-year-old Andrea Gordon. Her attorneys contend that Blackmore should have been allowed to present certain identification evidence at trial that she didn't, but the appellate court ruled no error was made and the verdict would stand. In the newsroom, I'm John Bayback.
21: Beginning Sunday, a group of activists plan to walk 70 miles in 5 days from Pilgrim's first landing in Provincetown to the Plymouth County Correctional Facility. The NPR affiliate in Woods Hole reports organizers say the goal is to raise awareness about what they claim are poor conditions for immigrants in custody at the jail. It is the only facility in Massachusetts that houses detainees for U.S. Immigration and Customs Enforcement. I'm Tori Gates, News Radio 95 WXTK.
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0: 207 points out on the text line, she sounds, or Shanna Bello sounds more like John Kerry. I voted for the 87 million before I voted against the 80s. Only in this case, I voted for daylight savings time before I voted against daylight savings time. You think Ashley Webb is going to be doing a lot of campaigning outside the mosque in Lewiston? They don't. They tried to knife that guy who walked the dog, and he wasn't a male who ovulates or claims to ovulate, and he doesn't sing Tiptoe Through the Tulips. He was just taking his dog for a walk. I wonder how they're going to react to Ashley Webb. Bruce from the Met says, "I got to meet Meatloaf a few times. I'm horrified that you're comparing that freak to him. He was a great guy. Take it back." We put out a separated birth picture and
28: I won't do that.
0: You know, and we put out a separated birth picture and it looks like a picture of Meatloaf when he was at a baseball game or something singing the national anthem, and it's in the days when he got the word from the cardiologist, Meatloaf, you better take off 150 pounds. So I mean, Ashley Webb in these two pictures that are side by side on at Howie Carr Show on X, Ashley Webb's got at least 150 pounds on him, I would say. 844-500-4242. Jimmy, you're next with Howie Carr. Go ahead, Jimmy.
29: Howie, I want in homage to Mumbles, I want to say thankful for this opening segment. I am a huge fan, but you outdid yourself. I was laughing so hard, I almost drove off the road. And you gotta bring back the scoundrel's grunt too. You know, vote Ashley Webb.
0: We may have that. I don't know. That was banned for a while by an earlier radio company that has since gone bankrupt and been sold to George Soros. Well, we'll see if we can find that. Thanks. I'm glad you're enjoying it there, Jimmy. 844-500-40. There were some other great people, though, involved. Now, this is a woman. This woman, you know, usually you would think, even if I were in a debate, I would comb my hair. You know, maybe even get a haircut. This woman, her name is Elizabeth Dickerson. Elizabeth Dickerson. And she, do you know why she is running for the United States Senate? Cut nine.
1: But I did this because I'm very interested in climate, and President Trump has done about everything he can do to strip away any protections that we have on climate.
0: He made the skies yellow. Didn't you hear about that? You know, I'm very interested in climate, too. I'm hopeful that it's not going to rain on Sunday because I'd like to take the kids into the pool in the morning. Every morning I get up, and no one listens to the weather reports anymore, of course, but I go to weather.com and I get the hourlies, right? Don't we all do that? We're all interested. That's something that unites Democrats and Republicans. It's a bipartisan thing, being interested in the climate. Shenna Bellows claims that she's been on vacation. Do we have that cut of her being on vacation? The one where she's asked about Susan Collins and the overthrow of the Maduro dictatorship. So listen to what happens.
5: And Susan Collins isn't stopping him and helping him slow down. Congress is doing nothing. So with Venezuela, we should look at the facts. It's sometimes confusing who's right and who's wrong. But what we need in Congress are strong moral compasses to help make that decision.
8: I think Collins did vote for a war powers resolution to limit what Trump could do in Venezuela in January, right?
5: So forgive me. A week ago, I was on vacation on a river on the Kennebec, and I've been running for governor for a long time, and came up and, you know, just 274 votes, according to the statisticians, away from winning. I didn't think I was running for U.S. Senate a week later. And what I do know, what I do know, is that when I need to know the facts, I will.
0: She went on vacation, so she didn't know how Susan Collins had voted. And by the way, did you also hear she said earlier, we should look at the facts? And then she immediately gets the facts wrong. Just like Ashley Webb saying, I'll never lie to you. I'm a woman. I may look like a man, and I may weigh 300 pounds, but I'm a woman, and I won't lie to you. Okay. So then she gets asked another question that she malfunctions on. I guess maybe she got bit by some big bad mosquito on the Kennebec. You know, they got a lot of mosquitoes this time of year on the Kennebec. Cut 12.
5: I have many ideas on this one.
0: Many.
5: And if you'd like
0: many
5: to
0: ideas.
5: Go give get me a mocktail.
8: Give me an example of a specific area of oversight that you'd like to have a hearing on.
5: Well, I'd like to have a lot of hearings.
0: the 844-500-4242 Limerick guy says Shenna's last name is quite appropriate. Yes. Okay, so now she stonewalls again, and she gets caught. Shenna Bellows, boy, is she unimpressive. She's the one who tried to throw Trump off the ballot, by the way, to save democracy. Let's play that one first, actually. This is a flashback from 2024. She's trying to throw Trump off the ballot. The Supreme Court ruled against her 9-0. But she was trying to save democracy by, like the Vietnamese general, the American generals in Vietnam, they who had to destroy the village to save it. Shenna Bellows had to destroy democracy, or to try to destroy democracy in order to save it. Cut 14.
9: Do you have any concern taking Trump off the ballot risks tearing the country apart?
5: My duty under Maine election law and the Constitution and the oath I swore to the Constitution was to look exclusively at the hearing and the evidence before me and make a decision based on the law. Neither political considerations nor personal considerations for my safety could enter into that decision. I had a duty and an obligation to follow the Constitution.
0: A duty and an obligation to follow the Constitution by destroying the Constitution. And again, the Supreme Court ruled against her 9-0. 9-0. Anyway, so here she's asked another question and stumbles because she was on vacation last week. She forgot everything on when she was on vacation. Cut 10.
11: The single idea from Graham Platner that spoke most deeply
0: to me. Oh, excuse me. Sorry, wrong one. Sorry, wrong one. 13, cut 13.
12: Cinnabellos.
11: There's a story that's been told for a long time, and that's there's not enough money in Washington. Not enough for universal child care, not enough for universal health care, not enough for Social Security, it's going to run out. And that resonates with people who grew up like Troy and I did. Because I've lived a lot of my life feeling like there's never enough or I'm never enough. I'm going to run out.
0: A hard scrabble. Is she from the working
11: you know
0: class
11: what it's
0: like
11: you know
0: Graham
11: what I mean? And quite frankly, according to the stats, most Mainers feel that way now. And we don't need to quibble over whether it's 180,000 or 184,000 because the truth of the matter is we just saw the country's first trillionaire.
12: All right, I'm going to jump in because you sure. spent 35 seconds and you didn't give me any specifics. Give
11: yes,
12: me specific steps that you would take.
11: Scrap the cap. And what that means is make sure the trillionaires pay the same percentage of wages as working class people.
12: Just to follow up, Rob.
0: Ugh. 603 says she got bit by the Kamala mosquito. You thought moose flies were bad. The Kamala, you know, you can't answer a question. You forget everything. 844-500-4242. Yikes. Yikes. Jack, you're next with Howie Carr. Go ahead, Jack.
13: Hey, Howie, you know that the B team on the debate and the woman who couldn't, brush her hair?
0: Right, Dickerson. Yes.
13: She'll be at the big No Kings rally and ICE, anti-ICE rally this weekend. She'll be the one front and center with the sign.
0: You know what?
13: They
0: you're
13: all
0: probably,
13: look the
0: yeah,
13: same.
0: They do all look the same. Does she have a walker? Some of them have like Platner signs on their walkers up in Maine, don't they? You know, that's another thing I've noticed about the No Kings rallies. They have approximately 30% of the people are in walkers.
13: Oh yeah, and if the transition lady man or whatever he is, if this debate was in June, she'd be rushed to the top of the polls.
0: Yeah, I know it's really sad. Apparently, they're having these conventions. I guess this weekend to pick the delegates to the big convention. That's going to pick the new candidate. And somebody said he's a Republican, but he was going to try to sneak in to vote for Ashley Webb and just try to generally screw things up. But apparently, they're going to have a list, a voter ID list. And, if you go in and they see that you're registered as an independent or a Republican, you're not going to be allowed to go in. But I thought they didn't believe in ID. I thought they didn't believe in voter ID, Democrats. So now at these little county conventions or city or town conventions, they're going to have voter ID.
13: Yeah. and she leaned on the podium. I thought the podium was going to fall over when she was talking. She couldn't even stand up straight.
0: Yeah, that Ashley Webb. You gotta check her out. And we're putting some stuff out on Instagram and TikTok if you haven't seen pictures of her. And go to at Howie Carr Show on X, and you can see a picture of her. And tell me which is her and which is Meatloaf. Thanks for the call, Bob. You're next with Howie Carr. Go ahead, Bob.
14: Hey, Howie. I always thank you for all of the times I had to commute out of Boston over the years, for getting me out of the city and enjoying your radio show. So thank you very much.
0: Thank you. Thanks for listening all this time.
14: Okay. So I'm up in Maine. I'm sitting on a beach right now in Maine. And my story is that 20 years ago, I bought a property up here thinking I wanted to retire.
0: Yeah.
14: And up here and just enjoy the Maine lifestyle. And I was so lucky because my kids followed me. One came out of New York City, one came out of Framingham, Mass. and they're raising their kids up here, and it's a great lifestyle for that. But I got to say, Maine is a microcosm of what's happening in the United States right now, this transition that's taking place. My wife and I are ready to move to New Hampshire right now, and it's just crazy. All these MASS, you know what, have moved up here to Maine.
0: Yes.
14: And they're standing on street corners with their No King signs, and they're just changing the state. And I hope Paul LePage gets in, and I hope Bobby Charles gets in and changes this state.
0: I hope so. Paul LePage, you know, I hope he just wasn't an interregnum, you know, between the, you know, a brief period of a halt to the decline. I hope Bobby Charles gets in again, and I hope LePage wins in the second district over that nitwit Dunlap, and I hope Russell wins in the first. I know it's a long shot, and God, I hope Susan Collins gets back in too. Thanks for the call. 844-500-4242. People are also saying Ashley Webb and Dale Dorman. I don't know Meatloaf, Bruce, from the Mets, but I know Dale Dorman, and I don't appreciate anyone comparing Ashley Webb to the late Dale Dorman. 844-500-4242. This year, America celebrates its 250th birthday, a nation founded on the belief that every person is endowed by their Creator with the unalienable rights of life, liberty, and the pursuit of happiness. Yet every year, every day, unborn babies are denied the most basic of those rights, the right to life. 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
20: Howie Carr is back.
0: We're going to get to the voter fraud in the next hour and the president's speech and also the Iranian setbacks by the IRGC. They seem to be back on there. They want to go back to the negotiating table now for some reason. But, you know, I saw that President Trump is sending in more refueling planes into the Mideast, so I don't think that's in the cards, at least for a while. They're just going to pulverize them everywhere. You know, start with the South and then just work your way north, yeah, through the entire country. Just get rid of all of them. Free the people. By the way, to wrap it up, though, this is apparently someone from Maine got down to one of the Senate hearings yesterday, and Jay Clayton's hearing, and Tom Cotton was the Senate chairman, and listen to what happens. Maybe there was someone who was in the Maine debate last night who was down there before the Maine debate, before flying back to vacation land. Cut 34.
30: Do we have time for any follow-up questions?
31: No. They're not second round. The Capitol Police will receive the annoying or remove the annoying lunatic from the crowd.
32: Mr. Clayton is aiding Israel and laundering money for World Liberty Financial and the digital asset infrastructure and committing no debt to committing country on the street.
31: I apologize to lunatics for comparing that guy to them.
0: Eric, you're next with Howie Carr. Go ahead, Eric.
33: How you doing there, Howie?
0: Good.
33: You know, I just wanted to quickly say here, I don't want to waste your time here, but, you know, I watched the presidential speech last night, and I have to tell you that the scariest part of everything that I watched last night was the idea that three of America's largest news networks refused to air an elected president. Address to the nation, and you know, more than anything that he said, that scared the hell out of me there, Howie.
0: I agree. It was disgraceful, Eric. But on the other hand, didn't it remind you of all the things that they've said in the past? They're saying that this has been debunked, and these are unfounded allegations. These are the same networks that told you that the Hunter Biden laptop was Russian disinformation, that COVID came out of a wet market in China rather than a red Chinese lab, that told you the Russian collusion hoax was real, that told you that that Trump threatened to cut off aid to military aid to Ukraine unless they investigated Joe Biden and his son, his crackhead son's $1 million a year contract. Everything they say is lies. And what they said again last night was all lies. We'll play all the cuts. Thanks for the call, Eric. I'm Howie Carr.
1: And the meatloaf was good.
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4: Another tense day in the Middle East. On Lisa Brady, Fox News. Kuwait's army just reporting it intercepted ballistic missiles and drones in Kuwaiti airspace. Iran keeps attacking U.S. Gulf allies as the U.S. expands its airstrikes on Iran in an ongoing tug of war over the Strait of Hormuz.
5: The blockade is being enforced. Three ships as of this morning had been turned back, one disabled and one boarded by U.S. Marines. This has now, for the six nights in a row, we have seen the intensity of the airstrikes increase.
4: Fox's Mike Tobin in Tel Aviv. Bridges among the latest U.S. targets. CENTCOM just confirming another round of U.S. strikes underway, and the U.S. military also just reporting a fourth commercial vessel now redirected as part of the blockade. President Trump is urging Lindsey Graham's sister to run for a full term in the U.S. Senate.
8: President Trump is offering his complete and total endorsement to Senator Darlene Graham, the sister of South Carolina Republican Lindsey Graham, if she chooses to run for her late brother's Senate seat. That term expires the end of this year, and a Republican primary is set for next month to replace Lindsey Graham on the ballot. The president says Darlene Graham is a spectacular person and a true American patriot, and says he's asked her to run in the special primary for the good of the nation. Darlene Graham was sworn in this week as senator to serve out the rest of Lindsey Graham's term.
4: Fox's Jared Halpern at the White House, where the president says he made the request during an Oval Office office visit. California-based Taylor Farms is voluntarily recalling all iceberg lettuce sourced from central Mexico. This after federal health officials announced an apparent link between that lettuce used by Taco Bell and a parasite-driven outbreak in multiple states. However, the cause of more illnesses in other states remains under investigation. Stocks finish lower, the Dow down 406 at the bell. 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
13: I'm Tori Gates with this WXTK News Update. Officials say a pilot is dead after his light plane crashed into Curlew Pond in Plymouth. The two-seater went down at around 7:45 a.m. Thursday in Miles Standish State Forest. Officials say the pilot, 81-year-old Richard Carrera of Kingston, was the only person aboard. His flight plan was from Edgartown to Plymouth Municipal Airport. Bystanders and first responders pulled him from the overturned aircraft before he died at an area hospital. Cause of the crash remains under investigation. Federal election officials will be in Massachusetts this year, reportedly to ensure elections are fair and impartial. John Bayback reports.
14: The Massachusetts election system will be on the radar screen of the federal government this year, and Governor Maura Healey doesn't like it.
15: It's about intimidation. It's just an effort to try to scare voters, to scare people away from the polls, right? And that's what this is about.
14: The governor says that Massachusetts elections are already fair, and the state will ensure that anyone who wants to vote will be able to do so freely. The Massachusetts primary is set for September 1st.
13: Red Sox play a day-night doubleheader with the Rays. I'm Tori Gates, News Radio 95 WXTK.
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26: Lots of people are getting on Cape for the weekend. About a mile and a half back up on Route 3 South before the Sagamore. And the scenic highway slow before the Sagamore as well. Also over a mile back up on 25 East before the Bourne Bridge. I'm Dave Gardner with your Cape Cod traffic.
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28: 1 degree outside, meteorologist Danielle Noyce with your forecast. Temperatures falling through the 70s this evening. Some high, thin wildfire smoke will start to come back into the region too. Tonight, partly cloudy, lows in the lower 60s. Tomorrow, milky skies from the smoke and then increasing clouds. Showers developing not until late in the day. Highs in the upper 70s, windy out of the south-southwest, 15 to 25 miles per hour. A lingering shower possible Sunday, otherwise partly cloudy with highs around 80.

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0: Welcome to the Howie Carr Show. 844-500-4242. 844-500-4242. And before the president's speech last night was the main debate. We talked about that in the first hour. But I think we'll talk now about the president's speech and the media reaction to it and the Democrats' reaction to it. And, you know, we all know there was something wrong. We all knew from day one. As soon as they stopped counting the votes in the swing states at like 10 o'clock and said that they were having problems and Trump was way ahead, and then when they turned the machines back on in the morning, he was way behind. It was a rigged election. There's no doubt about it. And we all know that. But, you know, what was interesting, there were a lot of things interesting about last night. And one of them is that they released the documents showing that the deep state, the intelligence community, decided not to share what they were learning about the Red Chinese efforts to subvert the elections. They decided not to give that information to the commander-in-chief, to the chief executive officer of the federal government of the United States of America, the leader of the free world. They didn't give it to him. Just like with the Hunter Biden laptop, the Attorney General of the United States appointed by Donald Trump and the director of the FBI also appointed by Donald Trump refused to correct the Democrat disinformation campaign that the Hunter Biden laptop was Russian disinformation. And all of the media that last night refused to run the president's speech or dismissed it as debunked or unfounded allegations are the same people who knew that the Hunter Biden laptop was real but said it was Russian disinformation. It's the same politicians, the same Democrat operatives with press passes, the same regime-controlled media who promoted the Russian collusion hoax, said they weren't going to run President Trump's speech because they knew it was false. These are the same people who told us for years that if you took the vaccine, you wouldn't get COVID. That if you just wore a mask or two or three, you wouldn't get COVID. Who told us that the virus came out of a wet market, that it was not manufactured in a red Chinese lab financed by secret illegal American money funneled through cutouts by Dr. Fauci and his cabal of mad scientists. These are the same people who promoted all of these and so many other hoaxes. So, I mean, they're too many to even go into. And now they're saying, well, we can't run this speech because the president may not be telling the truth. And the fact is, they knew this was going on. And now the documents are right there. They put them all out. He declined.

0: the midterms in 2026. And how is he trying to steal the midterms in 2026? By ending voter fraud. For the Democrats, ending voter fraud is the destruction of democracy. It's just, it's so outrageous. So Catherine Herridge, you know her. I mean, she's one of the people, you know, she's a reporter, you know, out of sight, out of mind. She worked for Fox. Then she worked for CBS. They fired her because she was getting too close to the truth. She flew too close to the flame of Democrat corruption. And she's talking about these documents that were released last night by President Trump. And she's a solid reporter. There were two solid reporters on CBS, Cheryl Atkinson and Catherine Herridge, and they were fired. They were fired. The frauds had nothing to worry about, though, did they? He finally did get whacked. Dan Rather. But they, you know, those guys prospered for many, many years, became multimillionaires. Okay, this is Catherine Herridge talking about the newly released documents and what they prove. Cut 16.
1: Well, I think it's a very significant announcement, not only what he said, but the fact that they are releasing these documents so that we can really fact check the claims we heard this evening. I've been digging into the documents already, and I found this November 2020 email, and it specifically states, it's a conversation among intelligence officials, it specifically states that they have, quote, deliberately massaged one of our pending PDBs, that's the president's daily brief, to avoid any direct links to the election, and that is consistent with my reporting. I understand the whistleblower complaint alleged, and I think we're now seeing it in the emails, that there was an intentional effort to suppress intelligence about China's influence operations. And this was, Katie, like a massive effort, what they call a multi-domain operation. That means trade, it means diplomacy, it means open source information, it means social media. So all the levers of power China had to influence the U.S. election.
0: Now remember, too, the same Democrat operatives with press passes and Democrat politicians, but I repeat myself, they're telling you that China stealing the election records on 220 million Americans, that means you and me, in other words, that had no impact on anything. But these are the same people who 10 years ago were telling us that Russia stole the election for Donald Trump with $100,000 in Facebook ads. Russia was able to steal the election for Donald Trump with $100,000 in Facebook ads. That's what they all said. That's what they all said. That was part of the Russian collusion hoax. But China now stealing 220 million voter records. That had no effect on anything. Okay? Just remember, these are the same people. The same people. Jen Psaki. Remember her? She was the circle back girl for Joe Biden. Her trade, her racket, was lying for Democrats. And it continues to be, because now she works for MSDNC 13. So Trump is speaking, and now MSDNC 13 is going to cut out with Jen Psaki as the anchor. Listen to this. And remember who she is. Joe Biden, who said gas was $5 when he took office, who said he got the inflation rate down to from 9% to 2%. It was actually the other way around. And she defended him all the way. And she went along with every lie he told. But now she's an arbiter of the truth. Cut 18.
2: They're vulnerable and they're easily compromised, and people within our government knew that. Tonight we're publishing a series of previously classified U.S. intelligence community assessments and other reports proving that
1: President
2: our government
1: Trump
2: has
1: deliver
2: long
1: a speech to the country where you heard him portray an intelligence community that he is portraying as hiding information from him.

0: There is no evidence of that.
1: There's that. How about the documents that Catherine Herridge was just citing? There is no evidence of that? They let the 51 Democrat, quote-unquote, intelligence operatives say that the Hunter Biden laptop was Russian disinformation when they knew it wasn't. They'd had it for not, the FBI, the feds had had it for 9 months. President Trump was the president of the United States, and they were trying to overthrow him. The people that worked for him directly, the FBI and the Justice Department. And she's saying there's no evidence that there was anything wrong here? God. 844-500-4242. What did you think when you hear this stuff? I mean, you can't hate these people enough. I know that's become a cliche to say that, but it's true. You can't hate these people enough. They are just so duplicitous. I hope they all, if they have FCC licenses to broadcast, I hope they lose them. I hope everybody cuts the cable cord. I hope nobody watches them. I hope they get fired. I hope they have to go back to raking leaves. I wouldn't trust them to be a dog walker. Here we go again. As you drive around, you are now seeing more and more real estate for sale signs. Nothing stigmatizes a piece of property more than when it just sits there on the market. That for sale sign gets moldy and starts to wobble. 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
1: 844-500-4242. What'd you think about the president's speech? And again, we all kind of knew what happened, but the reaction of the regime controlled media, that they refuse to acknowledge their complicity in the scandalous behavior of the deep state over the last 10 years and their attempts to subvert democracy. They have learned nothing. What did they used to say of the one of the dynasties in Europe, that maybe the Bourbons in France? They forgot nothing and they learned nothing. That, I think that sums up mainstream media in the United States. We don't have a poll question today. We're having a technical difficulties as we try to upgrade the system. 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And the no sales tax weekend is coming up in 3 or 4 weeks in Massachusetts. You can just save it for that and save even more money that way. 844-500-4242. So this is they did it. The regime controlled media made it sound like they were doing you a favor, you the viewer, getting ready for the No Kings rally, making sure your walker's in good condition to get there this weekend. They announced that they're doing this on your behalf by not letting you see what the president of the United States is going to say and what he's going to back up with documents that the Democrats in the deep state and the Biden administration and the Obama holdovers classified and redacted all of the damning information about how they were trying to cover up the Red Chinese attempt to subvert our democracy. This is John King, another Democrat, local. He's from Boston. Another Democrat operative with a press pass, pompously announcing CNN's decision, cut 17.
13: A quick reminder to our viewers, we'll be watching tonight's presidential address and listening to what the president says tonight. But we're not going to take it live, as we've been discussing. That's because this president, sadly, has a history of misleading, and in some cases, simply
1: unlike
13: false
1: Joe
13: statements
1: Biden.
13: On what we've been talking about tonight, election security and integrity. Also, the White House earlier today said he would be showing newly classified documents, so we want to make sure that we have time to review those documents, talk to experts about them, contextualize whatever
1: experts.
13: He says or shows before airing it. But if there is news, we will bring it to you ASAP.
1: Experts. Oh, are they going to be wearing white coats and have stethoscopes around their necks like all the COVID experts?
14: Would any of these experts be your employees, and would any of them be getting Chinese money, as Donald Trump said they were getting specifically the propaganda against him?
1: We need to contextualize this information. Contextualize it. Like the Hunter Biden laptops, they didn't say it was Russian disinformation. They said it was not dissimilar from Russian disinformation. We need to contextualize the lies that our masters in the Ministry of Truth are propagating.
2: This is CNN.
1: What a bunch of crap. Let's go with Brian Stelter on the way out. About the media executives and the experts, cut 19.
15: The newsrooms monitored the speech, evaluated what was actually newsworthy, looked at the documents Trump was declassifying, and then reported on what happened. NBC and ABC both went on the air with special reports to explain that the speech had happened and to summarize what Trump had said. But most importantly, to contextualize it and fact check it.
1: Oh, just there's CNN that word again.
15: Now, Trump was ominously claiming that the networks were part of a plot, but the only real plot here, the only intention is to remain reality-based and truth-based. Trump's election lies led to violence after the 2020 election. So this is
1: that's
15: a subject
1: a
15: that
1: right
15: really
1: there.
15: Does warrant extra care and attention by journalists. And frankly, some network executives felt that it would be dangerous to just air Trump's speech live, in full, unedited, without knowing what he was going to say ahead of time.
1: They should refire Potato Head. I hope Barry Weiss does the right thing when Paramount takes over CNN. I'm Howie Carr.
16: That's the truth.
1: Summer is here, and if you've been hiding under baggy shirts, skipping the beach, or passing on pool parties because you're self-conscious about your chest, you're not alone. 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
17: I'm Tori Gates for this WXTK News Update. A bicyclist was seriously injured after an accident in Hyannis. Police say the accident took place at around 11:30 a.m. Wednesday at the Barnstable Road Center Street intersection. The rider was taken to Cape Cod Hospital as a trauma alert case. The incident remains under investigation. The State Appeals Court has denied a Duxbury woman's appeal of an accident which claimed another person's life. Here's John Bayback.
18: Christina Blackmore was convicted and sentenced to 7 years in prison for the 2019 crash that killed 46-year-old Andrea Gordon. Her attorneys contend that Blackmore should have been allowed to present certain identification evidence at trial that she didn't, but the appellate court ruled no error was made and the verdict would stand. In the newsroom, I'm John Bayback.
17: Beginning Sunday, a group of activists plan to walk 70 miles in 5 days from Pilgrim's first landing in Provincetown to the Plymouth County Correctional Facility. The NPR affiliate in Woods Hole reports organizers say the goal is to raise awareness about what they claim are poor conditions for immigrants in custody at the jail. It is the only facility in Massachusetts that houses detainees for U.S. Immigration and Customs Enforcement. I'm Tori Gates, News Radio 95 WXTK.
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1: 508 says the only word they forgot to use was nuanced. Well, you know, their theories about election fraud are evolving. I've got all these cuts. I'll just play. Let's start with Hakeem Jeffries. This is Hakeem Jeffries about how Russia interfered in the election. Okay, and he said, no one's talking about, you know, that they have to monitor and evaluate and contextualize and bring in experts. There's none of that when a Democrat says an election is being stolen. None of that. So here he is talking about Russia stealing the election for Trump. But then we're just going to follow it right up with what he says now about fraud in California. It's a right-wing conspiracy. When the Republicans say there's election fraud, it's a conspiracy. When Democrats say it, it's speaking truth to power. Hakeem Jeffries, then and now. 24.
21: Russia attacked our democracy. It was an act of war by a hostile foreign power
0: perhaps done as part of a conspiracy with members of the Trump campaign to sell out our democracy and artificially put someone into 1600 Pennsylvania Avenue.
21: Listen, I'm unfamiliar with those reports, and I wouldn't be surprised if those are part of some far-right conspiracy theory being peddled on the internet to try to convince the American people that there's evidence of fraud in California.
1: As opposed to Hakeem peddling his crackpot theories, an act of war by Russia. He was peddling his crackpot theories on left-wing theories on crackpot, lunatic, left-wing, regime-controlled media. But I'm not sure I got it straight here. What did Russia do in 2016? Can you repeat yourself here, Hakeem? Cut 23.
21: Russia interfered with our election democracy for the sole purpose of artificially placing someone at 1600 Pennsylvania Avenue. They were successful.
1: Can we is Brian Stelter around to contextualize that? Or any other Democrat operatives who used to work for
15: Clinton? It's an infamous fake.
1: Who's on the payroll of Red China? Who do we think is on the payroll? One way or another, they're all on the payroll, aren't they? 844-500-4242. David, you're next with Howie Carr. Go ahead, David.
22: Howie, last night's speech was a huge historical speech that the president was giving. And so the president, during the speech, said the media isn't broadcasting. It's just for the heck of it. I started flicking through 7, 5, and 4. 7 had nothing on it. 5 had a stupid game. Channel 4 had an image of President Trump speaking while 2 talking heads are talking over him, interrupting what he's saying. And CNN had the same 2 talking heads. So here we have a historical speech the president's giving, Howie. And then they're censoring the President of the United States speech.
1: Right.
22: It's obvious people.
1: And he's talking about the lies that they promulgated in the past. And rather than have him tell the truth about what they've done, they censor him again. And then, as you say, they put on talking heads to lie more about him.
22: No, exactly. And then he expects us to believe what he's saying is not true. You think they would want it to be broadcast let him make a fool of himself, then they can prove that he was wrong.
1: Right. It's like the Save America Act. I mean, if they're so concerned about Trump stealing the midterm elections, you'd think they'd want to strengthen the voter integrity measures across all 50 states, wouldn't you? You would. Yes. Thank you. 844-500-4242. Would you like to hear what Kamala said back in 2018 about how nefarious foreign actors, bad actors could steal the election? This is Kamala Harris, cut 21.
23: We are talking with them about the fact that it is probably best that you do not have your election system connected to the internet, because that will create greater vulnerabilities. And then look at where we are now in this year of our Lord 2018. We're talking about paper ballots, but that actually might be one of the smartest systems. Going back to, you know, a day when we could have something tangible that we can hold on to, because Russia cannot hack a piece of paper like they can a computer system connected to the internet.
1: Or China, in this case. How about then Representative, now Senator, Adam Schiff? He's very concerned about hacking voter registration databases, like we now know the Red Chinese did with 220 million Americans' voter records. He's not so concerned now, but he was in 2018. Cut 25.
24: Russian efforts are pervasive in terms of their social media campaign to divide us. That's going to continue to the election. We see that the Russians are again trying to spearfish and potentially hack election campaigns. The only element we have not seen to date, as Director Ray said, is the hacking of voter registration databases or voter equipment.
1: We've seen it now.
24: But as our intelligence chief said, that's just one keystroke away.
1: And now we can't talk about that because it might make Trump look good. So we're going to have to contextualize it and monitor and evaluate it and bring in some experts. But if a Democrat wants to say that Trump won and it was an act of war, that's fine. That's fine. No need to contextualize any of that. Jerry, you're next with Howie Carr. Go ahead, Jerry.
4: Hi, Howie. Great to talk to you. Great show. Listen to you all the time.
1: Thank you.
4: I'm up in Keene, New Hampshire. Yeah, you're welcome. I'm up in Keene, New Hampshire, and I did watch the president's speech last night, and I was appalled at what China has gotten away with. And so, like any good citizen, I tried to call both my senators, Senator Shaheen and Senator Hassan. Neither one of them are answering their phones today. They all go into voicemail. Excuse me. But I did happen to get a hold of Maggie Goodlander, my congresswoman here. And as you may know, Maggie Goodlander's husband was Jake Sullivan.
1: Yeah, he's part of the deep state.
4: He's part of this, exactly. I called her office, and she did release a statement, and it said the whole thing is bogus. And don't believe it. And it was laughable.
1: Pay no attention to what we said in 2016, 2017, 2018, 2019. It's all bogus now. We've decided it's not true.
4: Exactly. It's sickening. I strongly recommend you call her up. It would be laughable on your show to listen to the excuses that they're coming out with, the people who are answering their phones. And there's not many of them today, I can tell you.
1: Yeah, they're just they're looking up at the clock and just waiting for 5 o'clock or 4 o'clock to arrive so they can get the hell out for the weekend. Bunch of BS. Thanks for the call, Jerry. Brandon, you're next with Howie Carr. Go ahead, Brandon.
7: Hey, Howie, how you doing? It's Brandon here from Palm Beach.
1: Brandon, and, my barber. How you doing, Brandon?
7: Barber and best friend, I hope.
1: You're a good friend, and we're so glad Tusi is moving down to live amongst us, aren't we?
7: Yes, Fort Lauderdale. It's going to be the center of the universe. Anywho, I also, like everybody else, watched last night, and I'm pissed. I did email soon this morning, even though I'm not in his district. At the end of the day, bottom line, it doesn't matter what, whether China came in, China didn't come in, 2020 was rigged, it wasn't rigged. If there is a citizenship proof to actually register to vote, that will cancel and cure everything. So why don't we just concentrate on that? If the Save America Act gets passed, we never have to worry about elections again, because you have to show that you're a citizen. ID doesn't
1: right.
7: matter, because it's given to the whole thing is bogus. What we have,
1: Brandon, if you were my friend, I'd have to cut you off after the second time. Please go ahead, though. Go ahead.
7: I am just saying that the proof of citizenship is the thing. That is the thing.
1: No, I know. Doesn't it always crack you up when they talk about, well, Democrats stand for voter rights. No, they stand for voter fraud rights. You know, they don't want to give voters the right to cast ballots. They want to give Democrats the right to cast ballots for phantom voters. They never explain how Biden got 81 million votes. What do you get, 15 million votes more than Barack Obama ever did? Who are they kidding, Brandon?
7: That's because China supplied the mail-in ballots.
1: Yeah, I know. And here they were telling us that this could happen for all these years, and now they're saying it couldn't have happened. This is Biden. Let me play one cut more for you. This is Dementia Joe in 2023, and he's talking about a meeting with the Chinese. Cut 26.
8: You and your administration officials have warned President Xi in China about interference in the upcoming election. I'm wondering, what would the consequences be if they do, in fact, interfere in the election?
11: Well, I had that discussion with them, too, made it clear I didn't expect any interference, any at all. And we had that discussion as he was leaving. So, we, as I said, the thing that I find most assuring is he raised, and I fully agree that either one of us have any concern, Mr. Ambassador, any concern about anything between our nations or happening in our region, we should pick up the phone and call one another, and we'll take the call. That's an important progress.
1: He's not concerned about the Chinese stealing the elections, Brandon. Isn't that reassuring?
7: So I say all you have to do is two things. You have to show your citizenship to register, and at the polling stations at the midterms, we have ICE, and they check everybody's citizenship. If we do that, there is no challenge.
1: Oh, I would love to have ICE at all the polling places. That would be great. Brandon, thanks. I'll see you soon in Florida. And we'll have dinner with Tusi when we'll invite him up to Palm Beach. Thanks for calling in, Brandon. He's a great barber. 844-500. He's a great guy, too. 844-500-4242. Never had to worry about getting a haircut during COVID when Brandon was around. You know, you've heard of speakeasies during Prohibition. You had speakeasy barbershops, too, during, as you all know. 844-500-4242. Tom, you're next with Howie Carr. Go ahead, Tom.
12: Hey, Howie, great show. Two quick comments. First, I think maybe it's a blessing in disguise that the major networks didn't broadcast Trump's speech. People are tired of listening to that. They're whether right or wrong, they're sick and tired of hearing about 2020. My second comment is I would vote for Ashley Webb in Maine, except I'm afraid that if he gets pregnant, he wouldn't be able to finish his term.
1: Yeah, well, when I saw that he said on his social media that he ovulates, my first thought, Tom, was the same as yours. I hope he's taking proper birth control measures since he appears to be unmarried. You know, I'd hate to have another baby born out of wedlock, especially to a trans woman. Thanks for the call, Tom. 844-500-4242. 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
2: Howie Carr is back.
1: Donald Trump just put this out on Truth Social. We are holding Canada responsible for the fact that they are not properly maintaining their forests and brush therein, and the United States is being unnecessarily invaded by filthy, polluted, and unhealthy air, the quality of which is dangerous and totally unacceptable! Exclamation point. I will call the Prime Minister during the day to find out what they are going to do about it. The cost is incalculable! Exclamation point. Canada has refused to engage in basic forest management and debris removal, knowing that such refusal will lead to exactly this result. This is willful negligence and becoming a yearly occurrence, costing the United States billions of dollars, which cost of this pollution must of necessity be added to the tariffs Canada is currently paying. Thank you for your attention to this matter. President
25: Dear
1: Donald
25: Canada,
1: J.
25: you.
1: Wait a second. Didn't our Attorney General Andrea Campbell announce that she's suing the President of the United States because orange sky bad? Somehow it's his fault. Why doesn't she sue Canada? Daryl, you're next with Howie Carr. Go ahead, Daryl.
26: Hi, Howie.
1: Hi.
26: Well, Howie, are you there?
1: Yeah, I'm here.
26: Hi. Quick question. The Ruby Freeman situation, the video of her rescanning the ballots back in 2020, what was the resolution on that? What happened on that, Howie?
1: Didn't she sue Rudy Giuliani?
26: Yeah, she said we don't know how much she recovered on that. I don't know.
1: Yeah.
26: But did she in fact rescan those ballots?
1: I don't know.
26: Video?
1: I don't know. I mean, what about what Joe Biden said? Joe Biden bragged about how much they were going to steal. Do you remember this? Listen to this.
27: We have put together, I think, the most extensive and inclusive voter fraud organization in the history of American politics.
1: For once, he was telling the truth, Daryl.
26: Yeah, absolutely correct, yeah. But he got away with it, so let it be done. But now I was just curious about the Ruby Freeman situation, and it was right on video. I was so blatant, so flagrant.
1: And what about when they said? What about when they said they had a leak in the vote
26: in the
1: counting?
26: Toilet, yeah.
1: And there was no leak. Remember that?
26: Yeah, it was just a toilet was overflowing. Yeah, that was all.
1: Thanks for the call, Daryl.
28: So in June of 2023, the Georgia State Election Board officially cleared Freeman and Shea Moss of any wrongdoing.
1: Oh.
28: Yeah. And then they turn around and sued Giuliani.
1: Yeah. Mike, you're next with Howie Carr. Go ahead, Mike.
0: Hey, Howie.
1: Hi.
0: I was just curious how, Trump doesn't complain about 2016 being rigged. He doesn't complain about 2024 being rigged. How come the only election that he talks about being rigged is the one he lost? The Republicans control.
1: Well, how come, wait a second, Mike, how come the Democrats say 2016 was rigged? Did you hear what Hakeem Jeffries said? Cut 23. Russia attacked our democracy, he said, Mike. I'm Howie Carr.
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32: A seventh night of strikes underway. I'm Lisa Brady, Fox News. The U.S. attacking Iran again after expanding strikes to key infrastructure, including a tower in one port city.
33: The tower, according to the U.S., gave Iran the ability to track and menace shipping in the Gulf of Oman, therefore shipping the transit of the strait. Central Command says the destruction weakens the Revolutionary Guard's ability to coordinate attacks on commercial shipping. Bandar Kamir and Bandar Abbas both saw road bridges and rail bridges destroyed. The goal is to disrupt the ability of the Iranians to resupply and attack.
32: Fox's Mike Tobin in Tel Aviv. President Trump accusing Canada of not properly maintaining their forests as smoke from hundreds of wildfires continues to impact air quality in the U.S.
4: We have just an incredible display of hazy conditions from the upper Midwest across the Great Lakes and into the Northeast. Detroit, Chicago, and Washington, D.C., the top three cities in the world with the worst air quality. Detroit yesterday setting a record for the worst air quality of all time.
32: Fox Weather's Jane Minar. A cold front and stormy weather expected to bring relief this weekend, but the president says he plans to call Canada's prime minister about the cost. A produce company based in California is recalling lettuce grown in Mexico after an outbreak of illness in the U.S.
5: Taylor Fresh Foods is voluntarily removing iceberg lettuce sourced from central Mexico from the U.S. market after the FDA traced a parasitic outbreak to shredded lettuce from that country. The cyclospora outbreak has sickened people in more than 30 states, according to the CDC, with more than 90 people hospitalized.
32: Fox's Carmen Roberts. The FDA says more than 1,600 who got sick reported eating at Taco Bell in five states, the restaurant chain already removing potentially affected lettuce. A possible link to cases in other states, not yet confirmed. 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
0: Born on America's darkest day, September 11th, 01, the Tunnel to Towers Foundation, they have been helping American heroes ever since. Heroes like U.S. Army Sergeant William Bernard McKenna, exposed to burn pits. McKenna later died from T-cell lymphoma, leaving his wife, Dina, and two daughters. Tunnel to Towers honored Sergeant McKenna. They paid off the family's mortgage in honor of all of his sacrifice. 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
12: I'm Tori Gates with this WXTK news update. Officials say a pilot is dead after his light plane crashed into Curlew Pond in Plymouth. The two-seater went down at around 7:45 a.m. Thursday in Miles Standish State Forest. Officials say the pilot, 81-year-old Richard Carrera of Kingston, was the only person aboard. His flight plan was from Edgartown to Plymouth Municipal Airport. Bystanders and first responders pulled him from the overturned aircraft before he died at an area hospital. Cause of the crash remains under investigation. Federal election officials will be in Massachusetts this year, reportedly to ensure elections are fair and impartial. John Bayback reports.
13: The Massachusetts election system will be on the radar screen of the federal government this year, and Governor Maura Healey doesn't like it.
14: It's about intimidation. It's just an effort to try to scare voters, to scare people away from the polls, right? And that's what this is about.
13: The governor says that Massachusetts elections are already fair, and the state will ensure that anyone who wants to vote will be able to do so freely. The Massachusetts primary is set for September 1st.
12: Red Sox play a day-night doubleheader with the Rays. I'm Tori Gates, News Radio 95 WXTK.
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23: Slow on 28 North before the Bourne Rotary. A little bit of company getting on Cape at the Sagamore Bridge. You're on the brakes in Harwich on Route 6 West to Mid-Cape with the one lane by 124. And on the eastbound side before Depot, I'm Dave Gardner with your Cape Cod traffic.
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1: One degree outside, meteorologist Danielle Noyce with your forecast. Temperatures falling through the 70s this evening. Some high, thin wildfire smoke will start to come back into the region too. Tonight, partly cloudy, lows in the lower 60s. Tomorrow, milky skies from the smoke and then increasing clouds. Showers developing not until late in the day. Highs in the upper 70s, windy out of the south-southwest, 15 to 25 miles per hour. A lingering shower possible Sunday, otherwise partly cloudy with highs around 80.

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5: Howie Carr.
0: The stock market is closed for the weekend, and guess what has happened in Iran? Yeah. I noticed my gas station was up another 6 cents today, but you know, again, if it saves us all from a nuclear holocaust, I think it's good for everybody in the world, including Iran's, and most especially Iran's Muslim neighbors. 844-500-4242, 919. How would Joe have any concern about the election? Didn't he say he stole it? Yeah. You know, you're absolutely right. That's a that is a fact. 844-500.
7: I'm not the president.
0: I think it's really though astonishing that they have the audacity to say that they can't allow Trump, the president of the United States, to go on TV and use public documents that have been suppressed. Aren't these the documents that they found in that special burn room? These are the same. These are burn. They found Kash Patel and his crew when they found a room, a secret room in FBI headquarters, the J. Edgar Hoover building on Pennsylvania Avenue. And they were going to burn these documents, and they didn't get around to it because they're lazy bureaucrats. So they found all these documents, and there's all kinds of nefarious information about what the Democrats were doing to subvert democracy and rip the Constitution to shreds. And this is part of it. They were covering up the fact that Red China was interfering in the election result. They're trying to interfere in the election results, just like in a different federal office buildings. Dr. Fauci et al. Were trying to cover up the fact that the Red Chinese had created the COVID virus and released it from a lab in Wuhan, China. And you know, one of the interesting lines in the documents is the Red Chinese do not want Trump reelected. As if we didn't already know, right? As if we didn't already know.
8: We had a collaboration with some Chinese scientists.
0: I repeat. The same people who are now saying it doesn't matter if Red China stole the voter registration information on 220 million Americans, hacked into all of our allegedly secure election data systems. It doesn't matter if China got 220 million voter registrations. However, Russia could use $100,000 in Facebook ads to swing the election to Donald Trump. That's what they told us. That's what they told us. They also told us that the Russian collusion with Donald Trump was real. That the Russians offered Carter Page $11 billion to introduce them to Donald Trump. They told us that Trump, a notorious germaphobe, hired Russian hookers to urinate on the beds next to the ones he was sleeping on because Barack Obama had slept in those same beds.
9: It's weird.
0: they told us all these incredible lies. All these incredible lies. And then when one of the Russians who was involved in concocting this scam of the dossier the FBI under Comey and McCabe and Ray paid him $1 million to shut him up. They made him a special operative who couldn't speak to the press because they didn't want him.

0: even inaugurated. 844-500-4242. Makes you sick. Makes you want to throw up on TV, as the late Dapper O'Neill used to say. Peter from Montreal, you're next with Howie Carr. Go ahead, Peter.
1: Yeah, good afternoon, Howie. Love the show. Regular listener, of course.
0: Thank you.
1: Hey, I wish Donald Trump was my prime minister. That's all I got to say about this.
0: You guys are getting sued. Did you hear him? He's going to sue you guys.
1: Well, you know, I just like what Donald Trump is doing. He's just on the right track. And, you know, Canada's getting, under Mark Carney, prime minister, Canada's getting cozier with China. That's not a good thing, especially with what we hear last night. You know, it's so funny. Classical liberalism always says, I disagree with what you say, but I defend to the death your right to say it. Great. But now we've got progressive liberal fake news legacy media. What are they saying? We disagree with what you say, so we're going to block and censor you from the public airways, even if you're the commander-in-chief. This
0: right.
1: is ridiculous.
0: I know, isn't it? I mean, and again, you heard me play those cuts. They're letting the Democrats say the worst things imaginable about Donald Trump and the Republicans, and there is no contextualization. There are no experts to to monitor and evaluate the misinformation.
1: Exactly. You know, we used to be able to rely in the past decades ago, we'd say, well, the media, you know, what are they, fourth estate, fifth estate, always get that wrong. Anyway, at least we had some kind of an independent sounding board. Johnny Carson, for God's sake, you know, we'd have at least some type of cultural reference, you know, whether it's comedy, whether it's academe, whether it's trusted media. We don't have that anymore. We just have nonstop lies coming from the Democrats. Thank God you play all those cuts, those clips. It comes from the horse's mouth. I want to say, people, what more do we need to see what's going on?
0: I appreciate it, Peter. Keep listening from Montreal, and good luck in that lawsuit against the Donald Trump is going to file against you guys. You want Nancy Pelosi? Was Nancy Pelosi censored when she said this stuff? This is just this year she said this stuff. Cut 28.
2: We always have concerns, but with this president and these Republicans who have no commitment to the rule of law and doing things the appropriate way, we're ready. There's so many things that you can do to protect the election, and they are being done, whether it's litigation or legislation or just mobilization, communication, all of that. But in addition to that, we have to be on guard as to what they may try to do to the technology. They may try to creep into the technology and create a false count.
3: How do you guard against that?
2: That's a challenge.
0: They may try to create a false count. How do the experts rule on that? Is that unfounded? Is that debunked? Here's Hillary Clinton on getting China being involved in the election. This is from the Wayback Machine, cut 27.
4: Oh, the only other adversary of ours who's anywhere near as good as the Russians is China. So why should Russia have all the fun? And since Russia is clearly backing Republicans, why don't we ask China to back us?
5: I hereby tonight ask China.
4: That's right. And not only that, China, if you're listening, why don't you get Trump's tax returns? I'm sure our media would richly reward you.
0: Hillary Clinton seeks red Chinese support to throw the election to the corrupt Democrat Party. Remember when Trump made a joke at a campaign stop that was broadcast on live national cable TV? And for I don't know, 8 years, the Democrats said, he publicly asked the Russians to release Hillary Clinton's emails. Like it wasn't a joke.
3: Well, I guess that what Hillary said, that wasn't a joke either. That was reality. She was asking for red Chinese help. And they'd be much more likely to give it to her. Didn't her husband give the red Chinese some

0: technology, some missile technology back in the late 1990s that enabled them to reach the west coast of the United States with their ballistic missiles, should they so choose to do. 844-500-4242. 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
0: 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Maureen, you're next with Howie Carr. Go ahead, Maureen. You there? Dennis, you're next with Howie Carr. Go ahead, Dennis.
11: Howie, so I don't know if they have voter ID or, you know, if they have a SAVE Act in China or Russia, but our budget for tampering with Chinese and Russian elections can't be zero, can it?
0: I would think that if Elon Musk was still running Doge and he saw us trying to interfere with elections in Russia or China, he would probably zero that line item, wouldn't he? I mean, I don't think that's going to do any good. I don't think they've had any legitimate elections in those countries for a very long time. Have they?
11: Yeah, we must be very good at our furtiveness. By the way, I read somewhere about a neighbor who recently enjoyed a fortune cookie at the end of her meal, and her fortune said, vote AOC, as if one of her crowd isn't just as good as any other one.
0: Thanks. Thanks for the call there, Dennis. 844-500-4242. How much money did the Red Chinese give to Hunter Biden? Remember, he went over when Biden was vice president. He went over on Air Force Two. I mean, he's a crackhead, alcoholic, stripper chaser, knocker upper, and he goes over on Air Force Two. And then suddenly he's got an investment fund from the Red Chinese of $1 billion. How did they ever? Was that ever liquidated? Wasn't one of the Kerrys involved in that? One of Kerry's like son-in-laws or somebody, and someone named Jimmy Bulger was involved in it too. And I never figured out how he was involved. The namesake and nephew of the gangster, I believe, was somehow involved in one of those Hunter Biden escapades. 844-500-4242. There's all this stuff that has been declassified here, and I mean, just one declassified by President Trump. We assess that China prefers that the president does not win re-election, but we assess at this time China probably judges the risk of being caught interfering in the U.S. election outweighs any potential gains. I mean, how are they going to be caught? They got the FBI is being run by Christopher Wray. He's running cover for the Democrats. Bill Barr is the Attorney General. He's another comrade. The CIA is run by fellow travelers. Who was going to catch him? The only thing is they just forgot to burn all these documents. 844-500-4242. One of my favorite stories of the day. The mailroom manager noticed this. We make our airline reservations early to save money when we go back to Florida. And, we fly into West Palm Beach, which is traditionally known as PBI, Palm Beach International Airport, PBI. It's no longer known as PBI. You know what it is known as now? DJT. Donald J. Trump. Just like they changed the name of Idlewild Airport to JFK in New York after Kennedy was shot. They did. Trump's been shot, but he's not dead, thank goodness. But this is from Libs of TikTok. United Airlines is reportedly offering free flight changes to passengers who want to avoid landing at Donald Trump International Airport, formerly Palm Beach International Airport, according to an internal memo obtained by Liv and Let's Fly. This is great news. It's a good airport to begin with, but if you can clear out a little congestion, that's better. And especially the kind of people that aren't going to want to come down, they're the kind of people who yell, "Do you know who I am?" These are the people who think they have a right to bust in front of you because they have a trust fund, and they went to some Ivy League college because their daddy gave a building onto the campus for more anti-Jewish pogroms. God, I'm glad. Let them all. If you don't like Trump and you don't want to go to Trump International Airport, that's fine with me. More room for me. Quicker trip from the island. 844-500-4242. I'm Howie Carr.
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2: I'm Tori Gates with this WXTK News Update. A bicyclist was seriously injured after an accident in Hyannis. Police say the accident took place at around 11:30 a.m. Wednesday at the Barnstable Road Center Street intersection. The rider was taken to Cape Cod Hospital as a trauma alert case. The incident remains under investigation. The State Appeals Court has denied a Duxbury woman's appeal of an accident which claimed another person's life. Here's John Bayback.
3: Christina Blackmore was convicted and sentenced to 7 years in prison for the 2019 crash that killed 46-year-old Andrea Gordon. Her attorneys contend that Blackmore should have been allowed to present certain identification evidence at trial that she didn't, but the appellate court ruled no error was made and the verdict would stand. In the newsroom, I'm John Bayback.
2: Beginning Sunday, a group of activists plan to walk 70 miles in 5 days from Pilgrim's first landing in Provincetown to the Plymouth County Correctional Facility. The NPR affiliate in Woods Hole reports organizers say the goal is to raise awareness about what they claim are poor conditions for immigrants in custody at the jail. It is the only facility in Massachusetts that houses detainees for U.S. Immigration and Customs Enforcement. I'm Tori Gates, News Radio 95 WXTK.
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9: You know, the White House is fighting the Save America Act to restore some integrity to voting in the United States of America, all 50 states. That's what the speech was ultimately about last night. And they're having some fun today, the White House, with the new statement yesterday by Olive Garden, the Italian chain restaurant. Not really my cup of tea. I'm spoiled, though, by Monica and Monica's in the North End and Mortadella Head and in Somerville and Wellesley and all the great place, great Italian places around, you know, Maria's Ristorante, all the great places I go, and the Maria's in Portland. It's a lot of good places in Palm Beach too. Anyway, but it's if you're in Kansas, I guess, you know, maybe there aren't as many good Italian restaurants, so you go to the Olive Garden.
10: And they're going to go back, you know, to the Olive Garden.
9: Try not to sound too snobbish, but anyway, the Olive Garden put out a an email yesterday. They have this thing called a never eating pasta pass. Just what you need to eat is a lot of pasta. Just keep stuffing yourself with pasta. What a great idea.
11: My college girlfriend worked at an Olive Garden. She said people would starve themselves before the never-ending pasta event.
9: Oh, I don't... Maybe it's because I did have the operation, but I'm not a big buffet guy.
11: That's
9: anymore.
11: Not why you don't like Olive Garden.
9: Yeah, but I wouldn't have liked Olive Garden even when I did weigh close to 300 pounds myself. Anyway, Olive Garden put out this yesterday. The never-ending pasta pass is for use only by the pass holder whose name is printed on the pass. Passes are personalized and non-transferable. Here's the key. Pass holders must present a valid photo ID along with the pass at the time of ordering. So the White House is putting this out now. and you know what they're saying, right? Well, along with it. They're saying Olive Garden is in favor of more security than the Democrat Party is. So this is a White House spokesman, Abigail Jackson. Olive Garden takes their pasta pass security more seriously than Democrats take election security. It's sad but true. The Save America Act is a common sense police policy supported by the vast majority of Americans that will secure our generation, our elections for generations to come. The only people opposed seem to be Democrats in Congress. I wonder why. I wonder why. Indiana Attorney General Todd Rokita wrote on X, we really live in a nation where Olive Garden's never-ending pasta pass is more secure than our elections. Make it make sense. Pass the Save America Act. Mike Lee from Utah. American elections should not be less secure than Olive Garden's endless pasta. Pass the Save America Act. The RNC election integrity account. If you have to show ID to eat pasta at Olive Garden, no, only for unlimited pasta. If you're just ordering, you know, a la carte, you don't have to show your ID. Unless you order a beer with it. You should have to show ID to vote. 844-500.
12: I'm going to get me a beer.
9: Yeah, to get it, don't you have to show an ID to get a library card? I think you do. I know you have to show an ID to get a beer at Fenway Park or anywhere else. But you don't have to show an ID to vote. Why is that? And why can everybody in rural areas, minorities, married women, how come they can get an ID to get a library card or a beer at the ball game? How come they can do that, but they can't get an ID to vote? Jim, you're next with Howie Carr. Go ahead, Jim.
13: Hi, Howie.
9: Hi.
13: Hi, hey. What I wanted to go and tell you is in 2016, Hillary Clinton was the Secretary of State. With her being Secretary of State.
9: No, she wasn't. She gave it up. She was John Kerry was the Secretary of State. She was the Secretary of State in the first term, and then she was running for president.
13: Yeah.
9: Okay, go ahead.
13: Well, okay, 2012 and 2013, there was a Smith law, the Smith Amendment, that changed. That amendment, the Logan Act is what is kind not the Logan Act. Smith. I'm sorry, I just got to pull over. I started driving. I'm side of the road now. Okay. The Secretary of State, after they changed the Smith-Mundt Act, that controlled domestic propaganda. The Secretary of State was the person in charge of that. I'm willing to bet you're going to find out before they get all done digging. It's not going to be the DNC that paid for that, the Russian dossier. It's going to turn out to be the taxpayers because as Secretary of State, that's why they would have had Kerry do it afterwards, is because before that, they could control where that was going. But in 2009, Stars and Stripes went and had stories about the Rendon Group. They were controlling the news coming out of Iraq. When that got caught and everything, they lost the contract with the Pentagon. They still had a bunch of other contracts with the CIA and the Pentagon.
9: Yeah, this is a little too in the weeds. You know, it's I understand where you're going with it, but you know, I don't think they needed to get taxpayer money to pay for the. For the Steele dossier, it wasn't all that expensive. They laundered the money through the Hillary Clinton's law firm. That's who ended up, the DNC and Hillary Clinton's campaign gave this law firm the money, and they acted as the cutout, as they say in organized crime. And they gave the money, the cutout law firm sent the money to Christopher Steele, and then he paid off the Russian illegal alien with the drunk driving, or alleged illegal alien. And then when it looked like he was going to be the weak link and talk about how they really came up with the Steele dossier, which is just making it up while they were all drunk. And laughing about it, that's when the FBI put him on the payroll and to shut him up. 844-500-4242. And then, of course, the two of the architects of the whole collusion hoax and the FISA warrants, ex parte proceedings, you know, the secret court documents where you could, with secret courts that they have where you can't have any opposition counsel. Because the deep state in the intelligence community is so trustworthy, you know, they'd never lie about anything like the Hunter Biden top or anything like that. The guys who were in charge of that were Andrew McCabe, who lied four times, felonies, on the day he was sworn in as the interim director, never prosecuted. Peter Strzok and his girlfriend, Lisa Page, and they were fired. And then during the Biden administration, they sued. And it was one of these deals where they knew they were going to win because the Biden administration wanted to pay them off to get their silence. It was kind of a taxpayer-funded NDA that they didn't call a non-disclosure agreement. So they, I think it was Strzok got like $800,000 or $1 million, and Lisa Page got $500,000 for being fired. So those were taxpayer dollars, again, to shut them up about what really happened when they were trying to frame Trump. They were trying to destroy his campaign, first of all. Then they were trying to destroy his transition as president-elect. And then they were trying to destroy his presidency. And then when it looked like it was all coming out, they appointed a special counsel, so-called Robert Mueller, a classmate at St. Paul School, perv-infested St. Paul School in Concord, New Hampshire, of John Kerry, class of 61, I believe. And he was put in charge of covering up the Russian collusion hoax. by saying there was an investigation of Donald Trump. But of course, there was no investigation because how can you investigate something that didn't happen? David, you're next with Howie Carr. Go ahead, Dave.
14: Hey, Howie. I guess you'd call it the benefit of traveling extensively over the years with my job. And if you want to go to one of these third world hellholes like Venezuela, Brazil, China, you have to get a visa. And to get a visa, you have to get a letter from your company stating that you're not going to be a burden on the country.
9: Right.
14: You have to get a letter from whoever you're seeing in there inviting you in, saying you're not going to be a burden. You have to show them your airplane ticket in and out. You have to show them where you're staying at the hotel before they'll even give you a visa. And we just open up the door, and we can't expect people to get a license to vote. It's ridiculous. Nowhere else in the world do we do this. And I don't blame the people coming in here. If I found $100 on the ground, I'd pick it up and pocket it. You blame the people coming in here. I blame these bastard politicians that we have that are allowing this to take place on a daily basis.
9: Yeah, you're right. I mean, and again, just like, I've been playing all these cuts of people saying they're worried about Russian and Chinese interference in our elections, and now they're saying it's ridiculous to even think about it. These same people who are saying it's wonderful to allow all these illegal alien criminals into the country to rape, rob, and murder and go on welfare, these are the same people like Hillary Clinton, Nancy Pelosi, the late Harry Reid, Chuck Schumer, Bill Clinton, even Barack Obama. They were saying 20 years ago that this was that illegal immigration was a cancer on America. When were they lying, Dave? Now or then?
14: They're lying now. They certainly weren't lying then, and we're seeing the impact of that in our country every day.
9: We are. All the bodies are piling up. Someone today, I didn't even bother to pull it, but they had the woman from Washington, the Indian, Premier Jamarel or whatever the hell her name
11: Pramila
9: is.
11: Pramila Jayapal.
9: Pramila Jayapal. She was saying about how, you know, she didn't care about the Americans. Remember at the Angel Mom hearing a couple of weeks ago? Why are you bothering us with this stuff about your daughters being killed and raped and tortured by our new Democrat friends, our residents? And now she is shocked that this illegal alien was shot in Biddeford. You know, you're more concerned about someone who came into the country illegally than you are about a woman who's raped multiple women, thousands of women probably that have been raped, murdered, assaulted, or just people in men and women. Killed by drunk drivers, murdered in gangland drive-by shootings, killed by fentanyl, sold by Dominican drug dealers. They don't care about any of that stuff. Imagine a scenario where you or your loved ones face a threat. Your first instinct might be to resort to lethal force, but it's crucial to consider a safer, less lethal alternative first to avoid the legal complications associated with firearms. Introducing Byrna. Byrna's less lethal pistol launcher, this device is equipped with tear gas and kinetic ammunition and designed to incapacitate an attacker for up to 40 minutes, providing a critical window for you to escape or to get help while minimizing the risk of permanent harm. Here's a real-life account from a Byrna customer named Adam. While heading to his night shift, Adam encountered a road-raging driver who swerved dangerously, stopped abruptly, and aggressively approached him. Remaining calm, Adam dialed 911 and armed himself with his Byrna launcher. He aimed the laser at the aggressor's chest, which immediately de-escalated the situation. The hostile driver returned to his vehicle and awaited the police. The officers confirmed that Adam's non-lethal response was perfectly judged and handled. That night, Byrna didn't just prevent a potential tragedy, it saved two lives without causing physical harm. 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I'm Howie Carr.
1: Howie Carr will return.
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1: Howie Carr is back.
9: .917 says, I'll have a PBR at PBI. Excuse me, DJT. I'm not sure. Is it DJT or DTI? It may be DTI. They may still be calling it international. I'm not sure. 844-500-4242. 401 says, I went to Universal in Orlando a few years ago. My multi-day ticket had my picture on it, and I had to do a fingerprint to go through the gate. it's just so absurd that you don't have to. It's harder to get a library card than it is to vote in the United States of America. Ben, you're next with Howie Carr. Go ahead, Ben.
16: Hey, Howie, how you doing?
9: Good.
16: I think of analogies, and many years ago, because I used to work a lot of part-time jobs, I had a job at a Showcase Cinema in Revere, and this is during the time when the people used to go to the show all the time, and there were lines around the building for these movies, and I was working security, and we had a guy outside who would be sitting in an unmarked car. He would radio one of us inside and say, okay, somebody just slipped through the door in the back of the theater as people were leaving, and I'd go up to them, and they'd go, hey, how you doing? You know, you got a great seat, you know, ready for the show, or did you forget something? And they're like, they're looking at me, and I go, like, why don't you try going out that exit door and go around the front and stand in line like everybody else? And if people maybe thought about things that way more, maybe they wouldn't just be so laissez-faire about it, you know? I don't know. Maybe it's all about congressional districts and census.
9: Yeah, of course. Yeah, it is. And they just figure that, you know, if they can get everybody into this country on welfare and they're all screaming racism, they're going to be a Democrat constituents rather than, you know, making their own way in society like earlier immigrants and working hard. They don't want anybody who works hard anymore. They just want the dregs of the third world coming in here that they can they think they can dominate. But you know, the fact is that once they get to reach a certain number, they always oust their masters. I mean, that's the lesson of history. They're going to vote for somebody who looks like them. And that's what we're seeing in the in these Democrat primaries across the country. All these old time Democrat war horses who thought they could control these indigents from the third world that they're importing, they're voting for their fellow indigents from the third world. It's just that's the way it is. Thanks for the call, Ben. You know, being a that kind of job now in Revere, that would be a much tougher job with the people that are living there now. I was reading something about an after hours club in Boston that they busted, and they had some police reports on the after hours club. Do you know what the bouncers now at these after hours clubs wear? Bulletproof vests. Boy, I hope they're getting paid more than minimum wage. If you got a job where you have to wear a bulletproof vest, you deserve to have and it's not just the inconvenience, you know, and the uncomfortableness of a bulletproof vest. It's what it implies could happen to you. 844-500-4242. I'm Howie Carr.
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20: round of strikes. I'm Lisa Lacerra, Fox News. U.S. Central Command says they're designed to further degrade Iran's military capabilities. Earlier, the military took out an observation tower used to target ships in the Strait of Hormuz.
21: The tower, according to U.S., gave Iran the ability to track and menace shipping in the Gulf of Oman, therefore shipping the transit of the strait. Central Command says the destruction weakens the Revolutionary Guard's ability to coordinate attacks on commercial shipping. Bandar Kamir and Bandar Abbas both saw road bridges and rail bridges destroyed. The goal is to disrupt the ability of the Iranians to resupply and attack.
20: Fox's Mike Tobin in Tel Aviv. Meanwhile, Iran continues to attack its neighbors, with the Revolutionary Guard claiming it's destroyed Bahrain's main artificial intelligence center with ballistic missiles and drones. An emergency declared in parts of Texas after deadly flooding killed at least two people.
22: This major disaster declaration includes 28 counties. It's the counties that have been hardest hit by these devastating floodwaters. More counties can and will be added as needed.
20: Governor Greg Abbott, a week of downpours dumped more than 2 feet of rain in some spots. The rain is expected to taper off, but another round of showers worsening already swollen rivers and flooding communities near the border with Mexico. In the Midwest, Great Lakes, and Northeast, it's another day of smoky skies from Canadian wildfires.
23: The source of all this, of course, thousands of miles away from hundreds of wildfires that continue to burn in Canada right now, sending smoke into the Midwest and Northeast. Health officials warn the smoke is especially dangerous for kids, older adults, and people with breathing problems.
20: Fox Weather's Katie Byrne in Cleveland. Air quality alerts expected to remain in place through Saturday in much of the U.S., but storms could help move some of the smoke out. Major League Baseball postponing tonight's Pirates-Guardians game due to poor air quality. 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
27: 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Heroes like United States Navy Chief Shannon Kent. 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
2: I'm Tori Gates with this WXTK News Update. Officials say a pilot is dead after his light plane crashed into Curlew Pond in Plymouth. The two-seater went down at around 7:45 a.m. Tuesday in the Miles Standish State Forest. Officials say the pilot, 81-year-old Richard Carrera of Kingston, was the only person on board. His flight plan was from Edgartown to Plymouth Municipal Airport. Bystanders and first responders pulled Carrera from the overturned aircraft before he died at an area hospital. Cause of the crash is under investigation. Federal election officials will be in Massachusetts this year. John Babak explains.
3: The Massachusetts election system will be on the radar screen of the federal government this year, and Governor Maura Healey doesn't like it.
28: It's about intimidation. It's just an effort to try to scare voters, to scare people away from the polls, right? And that's what this is about.
3: The governor says that Massachusetts elections are already fair, and the state will ensure that anyone who wants to vote will be able to do so freely. The Massachusetts primary is set for September 1st. In the newsroom, I'm John Babak.
2: Red Sox beat the Rays 10-0 this afternoon in the first game of a day-night doubleheader. I'm Tori Gates, News Radio 95 WXTK.
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6: It is slow in and out of the Bourne Rotary. Looking a little bit busy getting on Cape at the Sagamore. And then Route 6 West to Mid-Cape is delayed in Harwich by Route 124 with the one lane there. So stop and go. I'm Dave Gardner with your Cape Cod traffic.
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11: One degree outside, meteorologist Danielle Noyce with your forecast. Temperatures falling through the 70s this evening. Some high, thin wildfire smoke will start to come back into the region too. Tonight, partly cloudy, lows in the lower 60s. Tomorrow, milky skies from the smoke and then increasing clouds. Showers developing not until late in the day. Highs in the upper 70s, windy out of the south-southwest, 15 to 25 miles per hour. A lingering shower possible Sunday, otherwise partly cloudy with highs.

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0: Welcome to the Howie Carr Show, 844-500-4242. Two Dorchester women are being held without bail after being charged in Dorchester BMC, Boston Municipal Court, for their roles in a human trafficking organization operating out of numerous hotels and Airbnb rentals throughout Boston and New Hampshire. The district attorney, Kevin Hayden, announced. The name of one of the persons charged is Euburkus Recky. Y-U-B-E-R-K-Y-S.
7: I don't know. Why U-U-B-E-R-K-I-S?
0: Euburkus Recky. Euburkus Recky, 29. Charged with kidnapping, trafficking a person for sexual servitude. Wow, sexual servitude. Deriving support from prostitution, assault with a dangerous weapon, witness intimidation, class A possession, heroin, fentanyl, possession of cocaine with intent to distribute, possession of a firearm without an FID card. Can you imagine someone named Euburkus Recky would have an unlicensed firearm? Possession of ammunition without an FID card and possession of a large capacity feeding device. Didn't she know about Chapter 135, Euburkus Recky? She was assisted by Keisha, K-E-Y-S-H-A, Ortiz, 37. Both women are held without bail pending a dangerousness hearing. So, stay strong, Euburkus Recky. Try to, you know, this is a racist frame, obviously. Time now for the chump line.

0: I've got it. We don't have to bomb the IRGC. Trump can just send them gift cards for Taco Bell.
1: Yes, more headlines today. They're directly linking Taco Bell to the explosive diarrhea. Is that, does that qualify as a standing headline, Taco Bell linked to explosive diarrhea?
2: Has anybody asked the fake Indian to interpret the yellow smoke signals from Canada?
1: Yeah, it's a problem, isn't it? 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
4: Senator Warren, what did you think about Ted Kennedy after he killed Mary Jo Kopechne?
5: I said to myself, that's my kind of man.
1: We're right up around the, what would this be, the 57th anniversary of both the first landing on the moon and Mary Jo Kopechne's death in a horrible, horrible way, thanks to Senator Ted Kennedy.
6: I would do anything for love, but I won't vote that. Oh, no, no, I won't vote that.
1: Would you believe it on the 5 right now, Jared? They're making sport of Ashley Webb, the front runner. All she, a trans candidate says all she wants to do is go to the bathroom. Actually, trans candidate says all he wants to do is go to the bathroom. Let's use the proper pronoun here. And they also
7: don't do that.
1: And how dare they refer to last night's Lincoln-Douglas-style debate.

0: Gonna be, that's the big one. That's the next big one. That's when the B2s come in with the bunk, with the giant bombs. What are they, 30,000 pounds?
1: Trump talked last night about our crooked elections, which the left has converted into selections. And they have the press abetting this mess, along with the help of some rhino defections.
0: And not to mention Chinese communist cash.
2: Gee, between Ashley Webb and Graham Platner, I may never eat seafood again.
0: You know, things move fast these days in American society. Nostalgia for Graham Platner is already being embraced by the main Democrats.
3: Ira Mayer, 57 years ago, I had a fender bender involving some girl named Mary Jo. What's her name? Gordon Lightfoot wrote a song about it called The Wreck of Edward's Presidential Career.
0: Yeah. And shortly thereafter, General Motors discontinued the Oldsmobile Delmotte.
4: Miss Ashley Webb, what qualifies you to be a Senate candidate in Maine?
5: I've written a lot of books. You can read them on the bathroom stalls, the porta potties in Maine, and I'm angry.
0: I still want to find out what her job is, his job is, when he's not a Senate candidate. None of his writings ever seem to talk about his employers or his workplace experiences or punching a time clock or working an overtime shift. None of that's usual stuff. I guess he's a really special guy, just like Graham Platner.
6: That was your last chump line message. Thank you for calling Howie Carr, you chump.
0: All right, that's it for the Chump Line today. 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
3: Ira Mayer, 57 years ago, I had a fender bender involving some girl named Mary Jo. What's her name? Gordon Lightfoot wrote a song about it called The Wreck of Edward's Presidential Career.
0: Oh. 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They should be up very soon. Very soon. 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
8: Vote Ashley Webb. He's a bat out of hell. Meatloaf. Meatloaf for Maine. Someone who used to see Dale Dorman leaving Government Center every day at when he worked at the old RKO said he's a close runner up to Meatloaf for a lookalike to Ashley Webb, the Democrat, dare I say, front runner. He's a front runner. He should be a front runner. And if you don't vote for Maine Democrats, you're definitely transphobes and homophobes and intersex phobes. All right, we don't have a poll question today. 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So Gavin Newsom, you know, has had a lot of scandals in his day. And one of his first scandals, he was mayor of San Francisco, and he started sleeping with one of his aides, a woman named Ruby Rippy hyphen Gibney. And the thing is, it was...
9: And I get compliments on the hyphen.
8: It was worse because it was she was married to his top aide, Alex Tork. Alex Tork. And this woman, Ruby Rippy Gibney, has been silent for almost 20 years about this. But now she is writing an explosive tell-all piece for Vanity Fair, a regime-controlled magazine, or what was once a magazine. A source familiar with the matter said Rippy Gibney intends to recount her perspective on the affair that rocked San Francisco politics and has remained one of the most embarrassing moments in then-Mayor Newsom's life and career.
10: Real cream, a little dabble, do ya, and you'll find the gals will all pursue ya.
8: He acknowledged the affair in early 2007 after his longtime political advisor and best friend, former campaign manager Alex Tork, discovered the then major was having carnal knowledge of his wife, who at the time worked as Newsom's. She worked under Newsom at City Hall. Tork resigned after confronting Newsom, and the mayor held a news conference apologizing publicly and describing the affair as a personal lapse of judgment. And as the fallout mounted, Newsom announced he was giving up alcohol and would seek professional help. "My problems with alcohol are not an excuse for my personal lapses in judgment," he said at the time. But guess what? When he ran for governor, he said he never went into rehab. What a shocker. He lied. He lied, in other words.
11: "I'm shocked. Shocked."
8: Newsom said he never checked into rehab. This was after all the news reports said that he was. He said instead he sought counseling and stopped drinking for a period of time and later resumed consuming alcohol. The scandal also tested Newsom's fledgling relationship with his future wife, filmmaker Jennifer Seibel Newsom. The two began dating in 2006, just months before his affair with Rippy Gibney became public. Shortly after the scandal erupted, Seibel Newsom had harsh words for the other. "I shouldn't say this, but there are two sides to every story," she told the San Francisco Chronicle. If people did research into the scandal, the woman is the culprit. You know, oddly, that's what Harvey Weinstein said about Jennifer Seibel Newsom. He said she was the culprit and that he didn't rape her, and it was consensual sex, as shown by all the fawning and gushing emails she wrote him after they had sex, consensual or otherwise. Now, of course, there's a new scandal because they were directing state funds to be used for her quote-unquote filmmaking. And this was an investigation that the feds began in the Biden administration. That's how bad it was. They were giving millions of dollars to Jennifer Seibel Newsom, the governor's wife, so that she could produce documentaries for public schools that nobody watched. So she was asked on MSDNC 13 about this last night, about the scandal. And guess what she did? Humana, humana, humana. Cut 29.
12: But is it true that this investigation started during the Biden administration?
13: I don't know the details. I do know that, you know, Trump was coming after my husband back when Biden was president and Biden was running for the presidency, and I thought it was ironic. This is a fishing expedition, and I think what you're saying is that it's just been going on for a long time. My husband is Trump's most outspoken critic, and he's the GOP's biggest, I don't know. They've always targeted my husband.
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15: I'm Tori Gates with this WXTK News Update. Barnstable police have arrested a man accused of a series of vehicle break-ins. The unnamed suspect reportedly broke into several new vehicles at the Volvo dealership on North Street in Hyannis. The suspect, known to the police as a homeless individual, was taken into custody at around 2 a.m. Thursday. Cyclospora cases are at normal seasonal levels in Massachusetts, despite growing concern online. State health officials recorded 18 cases between May 1st and July 1st. Investigators have not identified the source of the national outbreak, although lettuce and salad greens are being examined. Health officials say residents can continue eating locally grown produce after washing them thoroughly. Officials will make an update on August 1st. The Barnstable Land Trust, a host of local organizations and volunteers, will take part in a Millway Beach cleanup project this weekend. Organizers say equipment will be provided for Saturday's project, set to take place from 7 to 9 a.m. Weather permitting, pre-registration is suggested. Chatham has a new police chief starting next week. Deputy Chief Lou Malzoni will be the 8th chief. He succeeds retiring Chief Mike Anderson. I'm Tori Gates, News Radio 95 WXTK.
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8: I'm holding it up right now. 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
8: I just turned it on, and you could see the lights flashing under over my... my scalp.
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25: 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All right, these are the runners-up on Police Blotter Facts Friday. They do not win a prize. Naked man tries to kidnap 7-year-old tourist from mother at Portland Park.
8: Where?
25: What? Portland, Oregon. A naked man was arrested over the weekend in Portland after he allegedly attempted to kidnap a 7-year-old girl from her mother at a waterfront park. Shortly before 7 p.m. Saturday, Portland police received reports of a naked man running around Tom McCall Waterfront Park.
8: Tom McCall is rolling over in his grave.
25: With one of the callers saying the man had attempted to punch them in the head. But police said all officers were busy responding to other calls in beautiful Portland, Oregon, and were not available at the time.
8: About, there was an Antifa convention going on at the time.
25: Why didn't they send a therapist or a psychiatrist or somebody to a caseworker to
8: The cops were all too busy trying to prevent the Marco Hatfield Federal Courthouse from being torn down for the 1,000th night in a row.
25: About 12 minutes later, another caller reported that the suspect, had grabbed a young girl and attempted to pull her away from her mother. Then officers responded to the scene and found the nude suspect swimming nearby in the Willamette River.
8: Was he doing the backstroke?
25: The suspect, identified as 31-year-old Daniel Daniel Vasey, was arrested and booked into the Multnomah County Detention Center on charges of first and second degree attempted kidnapping, first degree custodial interference, third degree assault, and harassment. The 7-year-old girl was not seriously injured. He had grabbed the girl's arm.
8: Now the naked man is going to run for the state senate in Portland as a
25: Democrat.
8: Anything
25: could happen. Anything could happen. Dog walker who shot himself arrested for impersonating FBI agent. Sounds more like he was impersonating a Secret Service agent than FBI.
8: Or a member of the Capitol Police.
25: It's also true. A 47-year-old Summers man who fabricated a story about being shot at his residence in May, resulting in his arrest on several charges, was arrested over the holiday weekend for impersonating an FBI agent at Rye Playland. John Fiore.
0: This is your FBI.
25: With a Mahopac address on Narcissus Drive.
8: Narcissus Drive.
25: Was arrested in May after telling police.
8: Did he have a high opinion of himself?
25: Sure he did. He opened the front door of his residence and observed an unknown man standing on the steps who fired a single round from a handgun, striking him in the left knee. Officers soon discovered that was a fabrication. It never happened. The undercover cops stopped Fiore to talk to him. Fiore was accompanied by his dog, which was wearing a tan vest with a canine patch with a blue line as well as other patches. Fiore told them that he and his dog had recently been shot and he removed a knee brace to display a wound. Fiore then raised the hem of his shirt to reveal a gold shield at his waist, and he stated that he was FBI and that he and the dog had been shot in the line of duty. To make the tale even better, according to Westchester County Police, he went on to say that his dog had bitten and killed their attacker.
3: A beautiful dog.
8: Apparently it eaten him, too, because they couldn't find the body, right?
25: Yeah, you can go online and go to HowieCarShow.com, read the whole story, because it gets a little detailed, but it's a little wild.
8: You know, I don't think I would ever, under any circumstances, shoot myself anywhere as a part of a fake crime, but why would you shoot yourself in the knee?
25: Yeah, that's asking for... Where would you shoot yourself?
8: I'm just saying, I don't think I'd ever... Where would you shoot yourself? I can't think of any place I'd shoot myself. I've hurt myself in most places already. Right. I don't want to do it anymore.
25: The fleshy part of the thigh, maybe, something like that. Naked woman was driving with guns and drugs. A completely naked Mississippi woman was driving erratically. Erratically and erotically, in a car containing marijuana and illegally modified firearms when she was pulled over late Sunday evening. During the traffic stop in the town of Ellisville, population 4,652, police discovered that driver Caitlin Maxwell, 22, was unencumbered by any clothing. Maxwell, who was...
8: Caitlin! You buck naked, girl.
25: Maxwell, who was alone in the 2017 Dodge Challenger, which reeked of pot, appeared to be under the influence. A search of the vehicle turned up a Glock handgun at Maxwell's feet, another Glock wedged between the passenger seat and center console.
8: Better to be wedged somewhere else.
25: In the trunk.
8: Especially considering her condition.
25: In the trunk, cops found a third Glock and two AR-15 rifles, one of which appeared to have been outfitted with a switch that could make it fully automatic. Maxwell was arrested on an assortment of felony and misdemeanor counts, for which she is locked up in the Jones County Jail in lieu of $35,000
8: bond. Do we have a photograph of her?
25: Yeah.
8: Guilty?
25: Very. Very. I didn't find a not guilty in the bunch today. So sorry.
8: How is that a way to drive people to our website by saying that? Truly a beautiful woman.
25: I am a man of some integrity, and I would rather people believe me when I say somebody is not guilty than have them go to a site and see that they're guilty.
8: How about the Missouri prosecutor who was sleeping with a defense attorney, a man accused of domestic abuse, and an illegal alien to whom she gave her car and then went on vacation? Did you see that story?
25: No, I did not.
8: There could have been a hung jury on her.
25: You got to show me a picture then. Oh, you have it.
8: Let me see. I should have given this to you, just so you would have. I'm gonna start remembering that you need to. Okay, here.
4: I won't do that.
25: Definitely guilty.
8: There's the story. Okay. But anyway, there's no picture, unfortunately. But there's
25: Camille Johnston. Is
8: yes.
25: that her name?
8: All right. Age 46.
25: Okay, I'll take that into account when I look her up. But you got to grade on a curve once you get past 40.
8: I agree.
25: Maryland bank robbery suspect allegedly steals kitten, asks employee to hold it before demanding cash.
8: Stole a kitten?
25: He stole a kitten.
8: Why do you have to steal a kitten when they're just running around by the unlimited numbers?
25: Maybe he liked this kitten. A Maryland man allegedly stole a 3-month-old kitten from a pet store, carried her into a nearby bank, and asked an employee to hold the animal moments before handing a teller a note demanding cash. The kitten, named Magnolia, was found unharmed after Prince George's County Police arrested the suspect. Beltsville Community Cats later joked on Facebook that her brief life of crime was over.
8: Don't we need a little sugar magnolia
4: here? Cats.
8: We need some sugar magnolia from the Grateful Dead here.
25: The 3-month-old kitten, described by Beltsville Community Cats as a true purr machine, is still looking for a forever home after her unlikely brush with an attempted bank robbery. A man ran directly to the nearby PNC Bank after stealing the kitten from a Pet Supplies Plus on Baltimore Avenue. It was a black and white tuxedo kitten. Stephanie Stulich with Beltsville Community Cats Rescue said she received a frantic phone call around 10:30 a.m. from pet store employees reporting Magnolia had been taken from the adoption area.
8: Sugar Magnolia.
25: Police officers later told her the suspect had walked into the bank holding Magnolia before asking an employee, can you hold this? Then allegedly handed a teller a note demanding cash. They took the man into custody at the bank.
8: She's got everything delightful. Sweet Magnolia.
25: Well, she's still up for adoption, so if you would like to adopt little Magnolia, you're in luck.
8: No thanks.
25: Man,
8: I have those feral cats outside of the studio in West Palm Beach.
25: I love those cats. What did you name one of them?
8: Blanco.
25: Blanco?
8: He's a white cat, but I didn't want to name him Whitey.
25: All right, our last one before the break here. Man spent 8 hours in porta potty tank retrieving Mountain Dew bottle, company says.
5: From the bottom of my heart. Thank you.
8: Is that what he's doing now? People are having buyer's remorse getting rid of him after the clown car debate, as Fox News described it.
25: This one's really weird. There's video to it. You can watch it. It's not worth grabbing any sound. The unusual incident happened July 14th while crews with Patriot Portable Restrooms in Kansas City were collecting units after an event tied to the FIFA World Cup. Now, one of the crew members went around to all the porta potties and knocked on to see if anybody was in there. Somebody said, "Hey, I'm in here," and he said, "Okay, 10 minutes. You got? Otherwise, we're hauling this thing away with you in it."
8: Senator Plattner, you have to come out.
25: The man refused to come out. So then he had...
7: My kind of man.
25: The employee flagged down a cop who came over, and they were able to bust the thing open to find out that this guy had wedged himself into the tank of, or this holding area, where all of the stuff is held.
8: It really sounds like a Plattner-type thing to do, doesn't it?
25: Yeah, it's so bizarre, and they had to cut him out of this. It's really disgusting.
9: He spent, they don't have porta potties this time. They knock them over and they use them as weapons. And
25: 8 hours he was stuck inside, but it sounded like he wanted to be in there. Like he refused to come out. It was very. You got to read it. It's
8: the blue water that drives him crazy. You know,
25: it wasn't blue by that time. It was not. I assure you.
8: All right, we'll have the winners when we return here at Police Blotter Facts Friday. I'm Howie Carr.
14: Howie Carr will return.
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14: Howie Carr is back.
8: Bruce from the Mets says, I saw the video of Splatner in the porta potty. There's no way he was retrieving a Mountain Dew. There must be way more to the story. Poor Graham,
15: strange.
8: How the mighty have fallen, he says.
16: And I'm going to grab a Diet Mountain Dew if we got one.
17: Oh, yeah.
16: That's calm them down. So,
8: and by the way, 407 says, Taylor, Camille, that's the prosecutor, is kind of not guilty. I think this guy only looked at the first picture
15: I'm with him, kind of not guilty.
8: In the first picture, that looks like her high school graduation photo. But if you scroll down, her hair has changed color. It's gotten lighter, and she's added a few chins.
15: Oh, come on. That, not really. She's not fat.
8: What? She's not fat? Not in this picture. This is her high school graduation picture. But this is her new picture.
15: Agree to disagree, sir. I don't think she's fat, but okay.
8: She's pleasingly plump, as my Aunt Mabel used to say.
15: All right, these are the winners. Husband accused of stabbing wife 24 times to make her stop talking. Prosecutors say an Arizona man allegedly stabbed his wife 24 times because he wanted to make her stop talking.
18: Shut up!
15: I thought there was more to that. Nathaniel Gotham, 32, made his...
8: Gotham?
15: Gotham.
8: Was he from Gotham City?
15: Made his first court appearance Sunday. He faces a charge of attempted murder. Mesa police responded to a apartment Saturday and found Gotham's wife with
8: serious injuries
15: that appeared to be stab wounds. She was taken to the hospital and is said to be in stable condition. During Gotham's court appearance, Maricopa County prosecutor said most of the wounds were on the victim's back, but she also had cuts to her head, neck, and face. She also had defensive wounds to her hands. Gotham allegedly...
8: The police, when they arrested him, they said, you have the right to remain silent. And he said, funny, that's
15: so
8: what I told
15: him.
8: What are you, stomping on my line?
15: Sorry. Gotham allegedly admitted to stabbing his wife, telling law enforcement he wanted her to hurt her and make her stop talking. Yikes.
18: And where is the Batman?
15: And
8: it's in Gotham City.
15: This is kind of a freak story and a cautionary tale to dog owners. Dog accidentally turns on toaster, sparking Maryland house fire.
8: Oh, I saw this.
15: Did you see the video?
8: No, I didn't see the video. I heard it on the Washington station. I listened to
19: it. I didn't know anything like that, but lightning struck my house. We had to be out of that house for about 7 months. I was repaired because so much damage was done to the house, and half the house almost collapsed.
15: Champ, what are you doing?
8: Did CNN and MSNBC fact check that before and contextualize it before they put it out there? Because that was total BS.
15: A dog accidentally turned on a toaster inside a home in Maryland, igniting a fire and killing three other pets in the home.
20: Poor dog died.
15: Fire crews responded to a house on Foxglove Court in Belcamp for a single-family dwelling fire shortly after 5:30 p.m. Friday.
8: How do they know it wasn't a fox on Foxglove?
15: Who's there? There is video evidence of the dog starting the fire.
8: Is Foxglove anywhere near Narcissus Road?
15: It might be. The owners were not home at the time of the fire. No people were harmed. Neighbors rescued two dogs from the home, but a third dog and two cats died in the fire. The family's bearded dragon was later found alive and survived after 24 hours in critical care. Something to be said for lizards, I guess. It was determined that one of the family's dogs jumped onto the kitchen counter and accidentally turned on the toaster, igniting nearby combustibles.
8: Roscoe loves toast with butter on it, but he never has turned on the toaster. He expects me to do that. That's what the humans are there for.
15: Well, you just wait, pal. One day when you're not around, he might get a little antsy and want some toast himself. The dog.
8: He always wants toast, but he leaves it to me to prepare.
15: The dog that switched on the toaster was one of the two that were rescued by neighbors. The fire was recorded on a Ring home security camera.
8: What was his name?
15: The dog's name was Smokey.
21: Fireball.
15: Or Sparky, whichever you choose. Officials estimated that about $150,000 worth of structural damage and $50,000 worth of damage to the contents of the home were caused by the blaze.
8: All right.
15: Cats starting fires.
8: All right. Thank you, Taylor. 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
0: Day 7. I'm Lisa LaSera, Fox News. The U.S. military launching another round of strikes against Iran, targeting an observation tower.
3: Central Command says the tower was used by the Revolutionary Guard to track vessels on the Gulf of Oman and coordinate attacks on commercial shipping through the Strait of Hormuz. Roads and bridges that connected coastal towns Bandar Abbas and Bandar Kamir were hit, cutting the Revolutionary Guard off from resupply. With the blockade in effect, the U.S. says commercial shipping is free to transit the strait, except for any ships that stopped at or are destined for an Iranian port.
0: Fox's Mike Tobin in Tel Aviv. Iran continues to retaliate against its neighbors, Qatar and Kuwait, where one of the country's water desalination plants was damaged. At least two people have died in catastrophic flooding in Texas Hill Country. Governor Greg Abbott announcing a major disaster declaration for 28 counties, sending assets to the area.
4: Altogether, the state has already provided more than 2,700 personnel, more than 1,500 vehicles, more than 90 boats, more than 20 aircraft, as well as many other assets and resources.
0: Last July, flash flooding in the same area killed 28 people, mostly young girls, at a camp on the banks of the Guadalupe River. Meanwhile, smoke from Canadian wildfires making for poor air quality in the Midwest, Plains, and Northeast. Taylor Fresh Foods voluntarily removing iceberg lettuce grown in Mexico after an illness outbreak in the U.S.
5: The cyclospora outbreak has sickened people in more than 30 states, according to the CDC, with more than 90 people hospitalized. The FDA says the contaminated lettuce was served at Taco Bell restaurants in Michigan, Indiana, Ohio, Kentucky, and West Virginia.
0: Fox's Carmen Roberts. Taco Bell says it's completed the removal of all affected Taylor Farms lettuce from its restaurants. 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
17: I'm Tori Gates with this WXTK news update. Officials say a pilot is dead after his light plane crashed into Curlew Pond in Plymouth. The two-seater went down at around 7:45 a.m. Tuesday in the Miles Standish State Forest. Officials say the pilot, 81-year-old Richard Carrera of Kingston, was the only person on board. His flight plan was from Edgartown to Plymouth Municipal Airport. Bystanders and first responders pulled Carrera from the overturned aircraft before he died at an area hospital. Cause of the crash is under investigation. Federal election officials will be in Massachusetts this year. John Babak explains.
21: The Massachusetts election system will be on the radar screen of the federal government this year, and Governor Maura Healey doesn't like it.
22: It's about intimidation. It's just an effort to try to scare voters, to scare people away from the polls, right? And that's what this is about.
21: The governor says that Massachusetts elections are already fair, and the state will ensure that anyone who wants to vote will be able to do so freely. The Massachusetts primary is set for September 1st. In the newsroom, I'm John Babak.
17: Red Sox beat the Rays 10-0 this afternoon in the first game of a day-night doubleheader. I'm Tori Gates, News Radio 95 WXTK.
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25: Slow getting on Cape at the Sagamore. The outbound side's okay and busy on both sides of the Bourne Rotary. Looking pretty good, though, along the canal, and no big delays on 6A between Sandwich and Orleans. I'm Dave Gardner with your Cape Cod traffic.
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32: 1 degree outside, meteorologist Danielle Noyce with your forecast. Partly cloudy tonight, lows in the lower 60s. Tomorrow, milky skies from smoke high in the sky. Increasing clouds otherwise with showers developing, but not until late in the day. Highs in the upper 70s, windy out of the south-southwest, 15 to 25 miles per hour. Sunday, a lingering shower possible. Otherwise, a blend of sun and clouds. Highs up around 80 with a northwest breeze, 10 to 15 miles per hour.
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0: wildfires. Now, they don't practice, again, Gavin Newsom's, you know, communist state of California, where, you know, follow the science, let's put masks on kids. Let's keep kids out of in-person learning, except for his kids. They went to private school. You can't go to restaurants, but he can go. He's going hanging out at the French Laundry. But, and I mean, this guy's such a hypocrite. Now he's got the highest income taxes, sales taxes, gas taxes in the country. And he's still running massive billions and billions of dollars in deficits, in part because they're providing all these services to illegal immigrants. It's remarkable. The failure. Number one state, by the way, if you're looking for the number one state in poverty, that would be California. You're looking for the number one state in homelessness, that would be California. If you're looking for the biggest, largest mass exodus of wealthy people, well, Mark Zuckerberg, after they have this referendum in November, which would be retroactive to January, which would be a massive wealth tax, he left. Two of the co-founders of Google left. They now live in my free state of Florida. Elon Musk, say what you will about Elon, he's a pretty smart guy. Elon now lives in Austin, Texas. Don't blame him at all. And, you know, with it, they leave. You know, look at, for example, Ken Griffin. I don't know Ken Griffin. Ken Griffin, all I know is he's a successful, smart business guy. That's what I know about Ken Griffin. And he runs Citadel. And he had a very wealthy apartment, big penthouse, I guess, overlooking Central Park, Fifth Avenue, New York City, which has become an Adam Schiff hole in and of itself. And, you know, then what does Mamdani do? Zoran Marx's commie Mamdani goes and doxes this guy. Now, what people don't know is maybe you think this is a little strange, but if you're a billionaire, usually you have security concerns that the average person doesn't have. You know why? It happened to Steve Wynn. Steve Wynn's a friend of mine. I just recently did a podcast with him. And Steve Wynn had his daughter kidnapped. Why did he have his daughter kidnapped? Because he's wealthy. He didn't go to the FBI. He didn't go to the police. He paid it. He went to them after, and thank God it worked out. He got his daughter back. But he had to make an in-the-moment decision. Anyway, Newsom now apparently is lawyered up, and he hired, by the way, I know Abby Lowe. Abby Lowe was Hunter's attorney. And Abby Lowe is one of the real attorneys in Washington. I actually respect Abby Lowe. He represented Jared Kushner also. This guy is a real deal Washington attorney like mine. Anyway, and apparently his wife also has been hired in a private capacity. But Lowe, for years, has represented some of the highest profile figures in Washington. He's a great lawyer. Don't make any mistakes about it. He's a serious lawyer and he's really good at what he does. Well, why did Gavin all of a sudden lawyer up? You have to ask yourself. By the way, little tip here. The U.S. is now sending dozens of refueling planes to Israel. Why do you think that might be? What do you think after the bombardment that Donald Trump and the beatdown Donald Trump has put on Iran, the last number? What do I know? I'm just a dumb talk show host. I don't know a thing. But curious minds want to know. Listen, we're all into health, wellness, fitness, nutrition, longevity. We're all thinking about it. But if you really think about it, aren't we kind of all guessing our way when it comes to health issues? What foods to eat, supplements, vitamins to take, so on and so forth. Look, the bottom line is God gave everybody a unique fingerprint. God gave you your own DNA. That lasts with you your whole life. However, you know, your body is constantly sending you messages. 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
0: All right, some good news this Friday. I love good news. Yahoo Finance consumer sentiment continued its upward momentum this past month of July, hitting its highest level since February, as now people are seeing, you know, relief with the economy. University of Michigan preliminary reading, it shows that the overall index climbed by 10% for the second consecutive month to 54.4. This rise in sentiment is huge across all age, income, wealth, and party guidelines.
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14: I'm Tori Gates for this WXTK news update. Barnstable police have arrested a man accused of a series of vehicle break-ins. The unnamed suspect reportedly broke into several new vehicles at the Volvo dealership on North Street in Hyannis. The suspect, known to the police as a homeless individual, was taken into custody at around 2 a.m. Thursday. Cyclospora cases are at normal seasonal levels in Massachusetts, despite growing concern online. State health officials recorded 18 cases between May 1st and July 1st. Investigators have not identified the source of the national outbreak, although lettuce and salad greens are being examined. Health officials say residents can continue eating locally grown produce after washing them thoroughly. Officials will make an update on August 1st. The Barnstable Land Trust, a host of local organizations and volunteers, will take part in a Millway Beach cleanup project this weekend. Organizers say equipment will be provided for Saturday's project, set to take place from 7 to 9 a.m. Weather permitting, pre-registration is suggested. Chatham has a new police chief starting next week. Deputy Chief Lou Malzoni will be the 8th chief. He succeeds retiring Chief Mike Anderson. I'm Tori Gates, News Radio 95 WXTK.
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